0: Philadelphia. Preston and Steve in the morning.
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93.3 WMMR, everything that rocks. That's the new one from Tim Montana. It's called Break Me Down. This next band that we're going to play, if you'd like to see them live, they will be at Lincoln Financial Field on August 13th with support from Queens of the Stone Age. Of course, it's the Foo Fighters.

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0: What a fun band. That's the Struts and Too Good at Raising Hell on 93.3 WMMR. Everything that rocks. Sean Burke here. You know, you would think being at MMR, I probably would have seen this band like a ton of times now because MMR have done so much with them. And Struts show up for MMR. MMR shows up for the Struts. But I actually only got to see them for the first time last year when they played the Fillmore with Dirty Honey. And there's so much energy in the show. Both bands were really, really awesome. And if you haven't seen the Struts, I definitely recommend doing so. In fact, you could have that opportunity this month because the Struts are playing Hard Rock AC on June 27th. Check out info on that and all the other concerts coming on our concert calendar on WMMR.com. We're going to take a quick break. When we come back, another music marathon begins. I've got some AC/DC, Triumph, a new one from A Perfect Circle, and Linkin Park all on the way.
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It's called Starless on 93.3 WMMR. Everything that rocks. And Perfect Circle followed it up with some tour announcements. They're in Europe or they're in Australia. Nothing in the U.S. yet, but I'm sure they'll make space for it because they tend to ride it out when they put a new album out, because it doesn't happen all that often. We are going to continue with a band that a lot of you got to see a couple weeks ago and I heard was a great show. It's Triumph.

0: 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You know, now that we're into June, it's just about time for the I Bleed for Preston and Steve blood drive. 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Putting Philly first. Oh, yeah, one other thing, too. This is new this year. Brent Porsche is hosting an after party at Arnold's with $3 Sly Fox beer specials and live music from Big Green Limousine, Hot Dad Calendar, and Muddy Ruckus. Doors open at 7, music starts at 8, and it's going to be a great time, so I can't recommend it enough. Again, the date, Friday, June 19th. When we come back, another music marathon begins. I've got Lenny Kravitz. I've got Metallica. I've got new music from The Architects. Beastie Boys, and we'll kick it all off with Red Hot Chili Peppers. Stick with us.
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MMR New Music. That's Architects with Broken Mirror. Now, if you want to hear this next band, or you want to see them live, rather, this year, you're probably either going to have to go to the UK or catch them on their residency in Vegas, which is probably the easier one, but still not easy in and of itself. Of course, we're talking about Metallica. It's The Unforgiven.

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0: from Moving Pictures, that's Rush with Tom Sawyer on 93.3 WMMR, everything that rocks. And I put that on for a special reason. Well, one, I needed a little bit of music, but two, tonight marks the first Rush concert in over 10 years. That's right. Rush are opening the 50-something tour in L.A. at the Kia Forum. So that means they'll probably be going on around 11 o'clock. So us Rush nerds are going to be watching the set list a little later to see what they're playing. Because you have no idea because it's the first one. Of course, that's Alex Lifeson and Geddy Lee, who've always been in the band, and a new drummer named Annika Nils, who has taken on the tough assignment of taking over the skins for Neil Peart, who's no longer with us. But the tour will be hitting here in August. Tickets are long gone, but you never know. Maybe MMR will have some to give away a little later in the year. We'll just have to wait and see. We're going to take a quick break. When we come back, another music marathon begins. I've got a really cool new song from Social Distortion. I've got some U2, and we'll start it all off with Nirvana. Stick around.
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Oh, man, I love that song. That is the new song from Social Distortion, and it's called Born to Kill here on 93.3 WMMR, everything that rocks. And if you like Social Distortion and you want to catch them live, they will be at the Met with the Descendants on September 8th. 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But this next band, there is no tour right now, but all signs suggest that there will be soon, and it might begin in Mexico City. More on that soon. It's U2.

0: Wow. MMR New Music, that's Deep Purple with Arrogant Boy. And I saw it on the log. I'm like, wait, is this a mistake? I just didn't know that there was a new Deep Purple song that we added, but it's really good. I see why we did. Very cool. And those guys are still out there touring. You got Ian Gillan in the band. You got Roger Glover. It's a great show. There's a couple songs they don't play anymore because it's a little tough on Ian Gillan, but it's still an awesome show, and you get most of the hits that you want. Sean Burke here hanging with you for a couple more hours. And while most stores are closed, I'm happy to report that the MMR Rock Shop is open for business. And that's, of course, because it's an online store. If you haven't checked it out before, you got to go check it out. 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It's good. You can get yourself the shirt or you can get it for the MMR fan in your life. 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We're always adding more items to it. And yeah, it's always there. It's always open. We're going to take a quick break. When we come back, we are going to have another music marathon. I've got some Bruce on the way. We got a new song from the Pretty Reckless, Led Zeppelin, Weezer, and a whole lot more.
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I can't get enough of that song. That is the new one from Pretty Reckless. It's called When I Wake Up on 93.3 WMMR. Everything that rocks. And if you want to see them this year, you can see them opening for AC/DC on September 29th at The Link. 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AC/DC are the best live, and it's even better that they're on there too. Let's keep this music marathon going. It's Zeppelin.

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0: 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When we come back, we're going to get into another music marathon. And what do we have on deck? New Sublime, New Shinedown, Tom Petty, Puddle of Mud, and we're going to kick it all off with some STP. Stick around.
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3: 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Hi, it's me, Steven Singer. 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

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I feel like there's new music every other month, and that's great. I'm not complaining. It's awesome. Some of you might have got to see them in Hershey Park yesterday. And if you didn't, they'll be a little closer to home. 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We've got Tom Petty.

0: That's the new one from Sublime. It's called Until the Sun Explodes here on 93.3 WMMR. Everything that rocks. So happy for them that they can continue the band's legacy. And they really sound good on that new music, too. I think it's on its way out pretty soon. Sean Burke here hanging out with you for a little over an hour left to the evening. 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We're going to take a quick break, and then we're going to get into this last hour. We got another music marathon. I've got what's on deck. This is a powerhouse of artists. We've got Linkin Park, Aerosmith, Metallica, Papa Roach, Guns N' Roses, and we'll kick it all off with Green Day.
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0: That's the new one from Papa Roach. It's called Wake Up Calling on 93.3 WMMR, Everything That Rocks. So Papa Roach have put out like a couple singles from what appears to be a new album, but we haven't heard anything about a title or a release. So I'm guessing there'll be some kind of story coming soon. And they have some tour dates, but nothing in Philly. And it's been a while since they played Philly or Camden. So hopefully there'll be some announcements about some more dates, too, because it'd be good to have them back. Why don't we keep this music marathon going with some Metallica? It's Fuel.
1: Give me fuel.

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Yep, we're there too. 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

0: 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Miss a morning, miss a lot of bizarre files.
1: Officers are searching for a black bear that bit a man's arm while he was relaxing in a hammock at a campground. The victim left the campground and went to a motel before calling an ambulance for treatment of his wound.
2: He made a critical mistake, though. He fell asleep reading his salmon.
1: Oh, now be careful.

0: wrapping up another music marathon with Linkin Park and the Emptiness Machine here on 93.3 WMMR, Everything That Rocks. And I'm so glad that album was made and that Linkin Park were able to get it together, find a really cool singer to carry on the legacy. It makes me happy to see them be able to do that. Listening to the new Sublime and, you know, Bradley's son being in the band now. And even Rush, who were hitting the stage tonight for the first time, they just went on about, I guess, 20 minutes ago in L.A. at the Kia Forum. It's the first time in over 10 years, and they have Annika Nills on drums. And it's cool that they're able to do this. You know, I know as music fans, we take lineups very personally and treat it like it's a vocation. And, you know, how dare they continue without this person? It's a money grab, this, that, and the other thing. But I don't think it's always like that. I think it's a lot more innocent than that. And it's just that that music is all these people have ever known. So it's really hard to say, okay, pack it up, go home. You're not allowed to work anymore. And they don't want to do that. And in some cases, they don't really know how to do that because they got a lot of life left and a lot of talent left. So kudos to all those bands that keep getting away, finding a way to get it done and giving us the music we love. I'm just so happy to have that back. We're going to take a quick break. When we come back, another music marathon begins. Red Hot Chili Peppers on the way. I've got some Black Label Society. We'll kick it off with Pearl Jam.
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That's a banger. It's, of course, that Zach Wilde and Black Label Society with the new song Name in Blood on 93.3 WMMR, Everything That Rocks. If you got to see Black Label Society and Zach Sabbath in April, or you didn't, because it's a really fun show, Zach is bringing back the Berserkus Festival, which is going to take place at Montage Mountain in Scranton on August 28th. And that lineup features Lamb of God, Black Label Society, Down, Suicidal Tendencies, Zach Sabbath, and more. 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Sounds like it's going to be a really good time. I might have to check that out. But let's continue this music marathon with Red Hot Chili Peppers.

0: That's the brand new one from Greta Van Fleet. It's called Play Your Games here on 93.3 WMMR, everything that rocks. And it was kind of funny, too, because within the past couple weeks, Greta Van Fleet on all their social media channels left a very cryptic message that kind of seemed like they were throwing in the towel or disbanding or maybe just taking a break for a while. And then, nope, new music, new album, probably a new tour, too. More on that when we find out. We always get you that news first. Sean Burke here, hanging with you for just a couple more minutes. 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Well, I'm Sean Burke. I've had a great time hanging out with you all night, and I hope to be seeing you again soon. Enjoy Preston Steve tomorrow. Have a great week. Later.
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0: 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Preston and Steve in the morning.
1: 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Yeah!
0: And
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19: 93.3 WMMR. Everything that rocks it is 5:39 on a Monday. And Marissa's out today. Ryan is in with traffic. What's going on, Ryan?
20: A couple of things, Casey. So 95 southbound, the off-ramp to 76, that off-ramp is closed due to an overturned tractor trailer. And on the Roosevelt Boulevard, both ways closed between 3rd Street and Rising Sun Ave due to fire department activity. 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
22: All right, well, it is Friday, and I need to clean out my junk drawer.
23: Gotta do it.
24: It's the junk drawer. Preston's cleaning out his junk drawer. Getting things out of his junk drawer. Finding stuff here in the junk drawer.
22: Oh, my God.
25: Yeah, man.
22: You're in rare form today.
25: Thank you. I'm taking some opera classes.
22: All right, well, let me jump in here. Ah, there we go. Now I had to open it up. Now I got to dig around in it. Let's see.
25: Real junk drawer, by the way, for people who don't believe he's actually doing it.
22: All right, so I found this. This is a quickie because I had mentioned to the Casey right before he spoke about Dunkin'. Today's National Donut Day.
25: Yeah.
22: Mm-hmm. The holiday created, and this is the interesting thing about it, is it's not just, hey, let's celebrate donuts. There's an actual reason behind it.
25: Oh.
22: Are you familiar with this?
25: I know there's a reason behind it. I'm not familiar with this specific reason.
22: The holiday was created to honor the Salvation Army's donut lassies who served soldiers during World War I.
25: Oh, I never heard that.
22: Yeah.
25: That's pretty cool.
22: So that's why the the donut chains are celebrating. It's written here. It's not in like our commercial copy or anything like that, but it says at Dunkin' you can get a free donut with the purchase of any beverage today.
25: Huh.
22: So if you want to do that, make sure you swing by, and obviously we run on Dunkin'. We're big supporters of Dunkin'.
25: Every time they bring by boxes of donuts, you're like...
22: I know.
25: It's still exciting.
22: Yeah. And you know what's interesting? What I've noticed about when they bring by... I'm not the noticer.
25: Yes,
22: don't do it.
26: You can't help it. Gentlemen, we didn't know he was going to make a guest appearance, but it's the noticer.
27: It's a crossover episode. I love these.
22: Whenever there is a variety of donuts brought in, there's always just... one crawler, and that's it.
25: Yes.
22: They only put one crawler
25: in there. Crawlers are great.
22: I love them. They're my favorite. But I feel dirty after I eat them because they're like way over the top calorically for you, and you can feel the butter clogging up your arteries.
25: But either you go
22: so good though.
25: Go for broke or go home.
22: Oh man, I love them, and they look like monster truck tires too.
28: Yeah.
29: This is also a crossover with the connoisseur. It seems.
22: Yeah, we're gonna get to that a little bit later on, but today is National Donut Day. So, given if you had one donut for the rest of your life. I know what you're going to pick, I think. You like the chocolate donut.
25: Chocolate glaze, yeah.
22: Chocolate, so regular donut with a chocolate frosting
25: so
22: on it.
25: So what would the chocolate frost, the chocolate cake donut.
22: There you go.
25: With the glaze.
29: It's a glaze.
22: Okay, yeah. So it's a cake donut.
25: Yeah.
22: So you like those. What about you, Case?
29: Can you give me
22: one donut for the rest of your life?
29: Come back to me on this one.
22: All right, Marissa. Yeah.
28: All right, I think I'm going to go a frosted donut with sprinkles. Probably like white vanilla.
22: Okay.
28: Because you can eat multiples.
25: To your crawler thing, it's light. It's lighter, right? Am I thinking of the correct donut?
22: Yes, it feels airier, like it's kind of hollow inside.
25: And that's how you get seduced.
22: Yeah, but it's loaded. You can taste the difference. You can taste the butter.
29: But Marissa, you can only have one. He's saying you can only have one one donut. So you said you can have multiple of them.
28: He said one type of donut.
22: Hey, all I have a question because you said something interesting.
28: Yeah.
22: You said white frosting with sprinkles on it. Are donuts sprinkles or Jimmies for some people? Or Jimmies only on ice cream? You know what I mean?
25: I think there might be an interesting delineation.
22: I've never heard anyone refer to Jimmy's on a Donut. By the way, that's a band name, Jimmy's on a Donut.
28: Yeah.
22: Okay.
25: Well, I was going back home to Oregon, Preston, and they
22: I'm writing that down.
1: Back home to Oregon.
22: By the way, Marissa, do you use the term Jimmy's or Sprinkles regularly?
28: I do. I think I use Jimmy's just when I'm talking about ice cream.
22: Right. Okay.
28: Soft serve ice cream specifically.
22: Okay. All right. Ryan, if you were to have one donut for the rest of your life, what would it be?
2: I'm a sucker for that strawberry frosted at Dunkin'. Like, yeah. I just love that so much. It reminds me of childhood, and I will take that through adulthood.
22: Okay. I guess it'd have to be a crawler for me.
25: Yeah.
22: That's what it would be. All right, Casey, now it's go time.
29: I know, it's go time. Yeah. I think I'm even going to surprise myself with this one.
22: Okay.
25: Liver.
29: a liver donut. No, I think I would have to go with the blueberry cake donut.
25: Good one.
28: Oh.
25: No, I'm right. That sits high on my list.
29: It's got a nice little glaze on it.
25: Absolutely.
29: I thought I was going to go.
25: And it's healthy because it has blueberries.
29: Yeah, I thought I was going to go straight up glaze, but now I'm going for more like substance than anything else. It's got, okay. I love weight to it.
25: I agree. I love me a good blueberry muffin too.
22: Mm. Ryan, will you guys consider a liver donut at Ryan Christopher's?
2: Anything is possible, Preston.
22: Go by Ryan Christopher's in Narberth and try the new liver donut. It's only like once a month they only do that.
25: Yeah, that's the liver special.
22: All right, we'll stop by Dungan for a free donut with the purchase of any beverage. That's according to this that I read on National Donut Day. All right, let me go back in. Pennsylvania drivers will soon face citations for holding a phone behind the wheel as enforcement of the state's new hands-free law begins today. The measure is known as Paul Miller's Law. We've talked about this before. Prohibits drivers from holding a cell phone while operating a vehicle, even when stopped in traffic or at a red light. The law follows a one-year warning period, but that period is over, Johnny.
1: Nothing's over.
22: Yeah.
1: Stop at a stoplight, holding your phone, trying to make you stop, talking to people, texting. I have messages that I got to send.
22: So the...
1: Nothing is over.
4: Dear Viet Cong, I'm coming for you. Send.
22: So, Paul Miller's Law. Paul Miller was a 21-year-old from Scranton. He was killed in a 2010 car crash caused by a distracted tractor-trailer driver. His mother spent more than a decade advocating for a hands-free requirement, and the bill was signed into law last June.
25: There is footage online. It just happened recently. The girl had a camera in her car, pointed both ways. You know, I guess maybe she drove an Uber. She's texting. She's booking along.
22: Yeah.
25: And she loses for a nanosecond.
29: Yep.
25: You've seen it, right?
29: Drives off
25: into like mailboxes and all that stuff. And I mean, you see the panic look on her face. It's like, just avoid that. Just don't do that.
22: I see people all the time. Yeah. Full on.
25: Yeah.
22: Texting. And you can see, you know, somebody's driving, not necessarily erratically, but you can tell there's a distracted driver and then drive by them and they're up like this, hand in front of their face.
25: Let
22: it wait.
29: Uh-huh.
22: You know, I mean, or, you know, you can use, it depends, like if you have an iPhone, you can just say, I'm not going to say the operating name, but hey, blank, send a text a voice message, and you can tell them exactly what to do. You don't need to put your hands on it.
25: And
22: it'll read them back to you, the other ones.
25: I had that scary time, and it wasn't distracted driving, but it was just tired driving. And for a nanosecond, I closed my eyes, drove off the road. Fortunately, we were by one of those service plazas.
29: Oh, my God.
25: So I got on that road, but I woke up, and I'm like, you know, oh, my God! And that was the call to Jesus.
28: I'm guilty only because anytime I'm stopped from doing something, I then start checking email, text messages, whatever it is.
29: Yeah.
28: So my trick that I started doing was opening GPS on my phone so that there's something on my phone to look at.
29: Okay.
28: Like, does that make sense? So no. I have an older car. I don't have GPS in the dash.
29: Okay.
28: So I will turn on, like, wherever I'm heading, I'll just put on the destination.
22: Okay.
28: And open it up so that there is context.
22: Your reflex is to, the moment you have a pause, is to pick up your phone and look at it.
28: I mean, I do it when I'm walking to get coffee in the kitchen.
22: Okay.
28: Yeah, like, I just am constantly, like, absorbing whatever's going on.
25: Right.
22: You ever tried to wean yourself off of that a little bit?
28: Not necessarily.
22: Okay.
28: You know, I mean, I enjoy, for me, it's studying because what are the trends on social media or like catching up on an email or something like that. Yeah.
29: Okay. I think, but if you end up getting pulled over, I think that what you need to do is you call 911 immediately. And then when you get pulled over, you're like, man, I was just calling 911.
22: Yeah.
29: You're a crazy driver. You didn't see them.
25: Yeah, that looks like Pornhub on your phone.
29: Yeah. Dude, I'll tell you what, man. I was driving home from work uh, th- two, three weeks ago, and this woman in front of me, I can only see through the mirrors, but she looked like to be a little bit older, but I couldn't tell if she, A, just shouldn't be driving, or B, if she was drunk, because this was like in the middle of the afternoon.
25: Or a combo of the both.
29: Or a combo of the both, but I was actually on the phone with my wife, and I'm like describing to her in real time. I'm like, this woman is in the other lane now. She in like it was one of those things where I was at the light of, it was Lancaster Avenue in Ardmore, and she had the green arrow, and she drove so slow. And I was like, what is going on with this person? And then I was driving all down Ardmore Avenue following this woman, and she was in the opposite lane. And I was like, I think she's drunk. I'm like, I think I need to call 911.
25: Right. Why didn't you run her off the road?
29: Then I was driving past Marion Golf Course, and at this point, there was actually a cop that was on, you know, kind of like tucked behind. And I rolled my window down, and I'm like, and I'm pointing. I'm like, this woman. And the cop looked at me, and I was like, you gotta like pull this woman over. And he never like left the, he didn't, I guess, wasn't listening to me. I was like, this lady.
25: You should have, if you like shoot a firearm into these. Hey! Yeah.
29: Bang, bang, bang. Hey! Steve, this woman, I mean, in just.
25: Officer!
29: This woman in 2 miles was in the other lane 8 times. And yeah, like not by inches. I'm talking like 3-4 feet.
22: You should have called police.
29: Yeah.
22: Yeah, for sure.
29: Yeah.
25: I mean, you could do a citizen's arrest.
29: I probably should have.
25: You know. Yeah.
29: Yeah.
28: Get in the car. Matt and I had a very similar thing, Casey. And it was on Lincoln Drive. Like of all of the places to be swerving around. And I think between the two of us, we caught eyes with somebody else driving next to us. And we were all very concerned about the car.
29: Yeah.
28: And we all kind of stopped at the light. And we were like, hey, dude, pull over. And we just kind of like went off onto a side. Turned out the dude had just finished his shift and was like exhausted.
29: Yeah.
28: And he was just trying to get home. So I think the other guy was like, dude, here's a cigarette.
29: Yeah.
28: Like whatever it takes, put all your windows down. Like get home safely.
29: Yeah.
28: Maybe
29: yeah.
28: we followed him for a few more blocks, but... Sorry. No, I'm done. I'm done.
22: I thought you
28: I'm
22: had
28: done.
22: More.
28: Yeah.
22: Okay.
28: No,
22: so,
28: done.
22: Casey, I think this is a little known rule that you are allowed to do a pit maneuver on someone.
29: Am I really?
22: Yeah.
29: So
22: if you want to.
29: Okay.
22: Yeah. You may want to check on your local statutes as to whether or not that is the case or not.
25: Do you ever keep it? You keep a speed strip in your car, right?
22: Spikes?
25: Spike strip?
22: Yeah, sure. Absolutely. Yeah. So the new enforcement marks a significant shift for drivers who may have treated the warning a period as lenient. Officials say that the grace period is now over. It's over.
25: Nothing over! They threw that over. Sitting in my car, driving along, trying to text my friends. I can't do it! I'm up for the station! What?
22: By the way, Steve, somebody texted in and said the warning period is donezo.
25: Donezo!
22: Yeah.
25: Nothing donezo!
22: All right. Let me get another story from Junk Drawer. Okay. In the world of maxing...
28: Oh,
22: I hate to tell you, there is something called sperm maxing now.
25: So how is this achieved?
22: Sperm maxing, according to many articles on the subject, is a way of increasing the quality and quantity of one's sperm. The approaches range from the sensible, which is get more sleep or eat nutritious foods, to the more dubious, like eating raw garlic or dipping your testicles in ice water.
25: That's so good.
22: Of course, toxic manosphere influencers and longevity bros are apparently wailing about the modern male's perceived lack of virility. On one hand, they're not entirely off base. Research has shown men's sperm counts have dropped significantly over the years. One landmark meta-analysis published in 2023 found that between 1973 and 2018, sperm concentration had declined by 51.6%.
25: That's substantial.
22: Yeah, and total sperm count had declined by 62.3%.
25: I count my sperm in dog years, so it seems more impressive.
22: Researchers think it's likely due to a combination of modern lifestyle factors like obesity, the obesity epidemic, poor sleep, smoking, stress, steroid use, and a number of environmental factors like air pollution. It's according to Dr. Savini Hilo, urologist and fertility expert at the Mayo Clinic.
25: I work in sperm.
22: While the overall message about declining fertility rates may be correct, how people are being taken advantage of online is a problem, according to Dr. Justin Dublin, board-certified urologist. Too often, he says that online figures will take a kernel of truth and then twist it to sell products or make outrageous claims for clicks, resulting in a vast amount of online misinformation about men's health. And there's a lot of snake oil now in the sperm business, he said.
25: So you think the spermapalooza I just bought is not going to work?
22: Probably. probably not. I'll give it a try. I don't know.
25: I don't generate sperm anymore because of my prostatectomy.
22: Yeah. While people may roll their eyes at terms like sperm maxing, the increased focus on men's reproductive health is good for men and women. Given all this sperm-related brouhaha, though, how can someone know if the swimmers are in good shape?
25: That's a good question.
22: According to the urologist, semen analysis is the gold standard for diagnosing fertility issues. It involves getting your semen tested at a fertility clinic and can provide information about the quantity and quality. But if you aren't looking to get tested quite yet, there are sexual function is the easiest everyday window into how well the testicles are functioning. So erectile dysfunction can signal trouble, not just in sexual health, but for overall health. In order to get a good one, you need five things. Good blood flow, good levels of testosterone, healthy nerves, arousal, and manageable stress levels. This means that having trouble getting a Woody could point...
25: He's got a boner.
22: To anything from fertility issues to high blood pressure to depression as well.
5: He's got a boner.
22: So, that's what the text says.
25: That's how you know you're achieving your desired
5: boner.
22: He's got a boner. So besides that, problems encountered in clinics include testicular pain and swelling, which can be a sign of varicocele, an enlargement of the veins in the scrotum and low testosterone, which can result in symptoms such as weight gain and fatigue.
25: I have varicocele with marinara.
22: Delicious. Please. Yes, it is yummy.
25: I don't, as I said, I don't produce semen, but for effect, I will keep a turkey baster full of ranch dressing on the best stand just to make it feel real. Good, yeah. You
22: know? So there's an overwhelming amount of misinformation. There was a published paper in 2023 that showed that while men's health content was popular on formats like Instagram and TikTok, the vast majority of it is not accurate. Truly, it was all bad information, according to the study lead. Instead, here's the current scientific consensus. Male fertility does change with age. When you men remain fertile longer than women on average, sperm quality declines with age, though. Parental age is associated with lower fertility as well as higher risk for certain adverse pregnancy and child health outcomes. I'll get to the crux of all this.
25: The meat of the sperm.
22: Yeah, so I'll get to the meat of the sperm. Sperm retention does not improve fertility. Although it is a wildly popular topic online, there's no evidence to suggest that semen retention, intentionally avoiding, you know, having an orgasm for a period of time, has any fertility benefits. In fact, it could do more harm than good.
25: I knew it.
22: It says you got to keep cleaning the pipes. Dr. Mike has told us that.
25: Yes.
22: Stagnant sperm is not good sperm. For men...
25: Play that horn like Dizzy Gillespie.
22: With relatively normal sperm counts who are trying to conceive, they say that Helio says that she usually suggests that they have sex daily, 4 to 5 days leading up to ovulation, and then 1 to 2 days afterwards. Now, taking testosterone does not improve fertility.
25: No.
22: While testosterone and fertility are closely linked, the relationship between the two is complicated, and having low testosterone doesn't necessarily mean that a man will be infertile. Testosterone therapy can actually shut down sperm production, and in very rare cases can stop it permanently as well.
25: Yeah, so when years ago, androgel and all that stuff, the testosterone replacement therapy, the hormone replacement therapy was all the rage. They started to find a correlation between that and early prostate cancer.
29: Yeah.
25: And I happened to be on that stuff per doctor's recommendations at the time.
22: Yep.

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1: Could cook your sperm.
2: Oh, really?
3: Who cooks their sperm?
1: Your testicles are outside of your body for a reason. They need to be 2 or 3 degrees cooler than the rest of your body.
3: I mean, technically, so I don't like, you know, I don't like that feeling of heat on my lap anyway. So that would be something I would avoid.
1: Prioritize good sleep. Testosterone levels during REM sleep, by the way, or REM sleep. Eat well. The Mediterranean diet has the strongest evidence for improving sperm, but generally decreasing the amount of processed foods one consumes and increasing the amount of whole foods, fruits, and vegetables can help.
3: Well, this is about the potency of people from the Mediterranean area.
1: And lift weights. All kinds of exercise can be beneficial for one's health, but resistance training in particular really increases your testosterone. Okay. That doesn't necessarily mean you need to take testosterone, but that it naturally creates.
3: Man, I'm doing a lot of the right things. Yeah. If only I had sperm.
1: If only you had.
3: If only I had sperm.
1: A prostate. Yeah. All right.
3: What a beautiful. I saw it on Broadway. It's better than Cats.
1: I'm glad you shared us that little musical interlude there.
3: I'm just a boy.
1: All right. Do I have time for one more?
4: Yeah, yeah, buddy.
1: All right. I need to pick a good one here.
3: Keep going, man. Keep going. Put your elbow in it.
1: All right. I kind of like this one. A mom on Threads has people talking about kids' names after sharing some that she was surprised by after going through her daughter's yearbook. She said, I'm not trying to judge, but I'm 100% fascinated. Like, I want to know the stories behind some of these names. And so she had mentioned a few, and then people responded with some interesting names.
3: We're talking about the proliferation of the very unique name these
1: days.
3: Yes,
1: correct. So she says, these are the questions that she asked. Is Navy a family name? Where did Steel come from? These are people's names that were in her daughter's yearbook. Barthel. Barthy.
3: Barthy's in the bathroom.
1: B-A-R-T-H-Y. She writes, Cannon is so robustly original. That's an interesting name.
3: As her first name, Cannon?
1: Yeah.
3: Wow.
1: And she said, what made Isla so popular in 2020? Is it the new Heather? So I guess there was a lot of Islas.
4: Isla Fisher. What about,
1: yeah, I do like that name.
3: What about Isla? Bird Milk?
1: So here what, I don't think Bird Milk was on there.
3: This is my son, Bird Milk.
1: All right, here are some of the ones that people responded with. She said, one writes, I am a substitute teacher, so I've seen many interesting names over the years, but I think the winner was a boy named Prince Almighty.
3: Prince Almighty.
1: Uh-huh. Another one writes, in my granddaughter's graduating class, there were 12 boys with various spellings of the same name, Caden.
3: Caden, yes, yeah. I've heard a few Cadens.
1: Yeah, we had Caden. Caden was a friend of my youngest in high school. So here are the spellings, C-A-D-E-N, K-A-Y-D-E-N, K-A-D-E-N, C-A-Y-D-E-N, K-A-I-D-E-N, and K-A-E-D-I-N.
3: That's a nightmare.
1: Yeah.
3: Especially if you're looking for some of those pre-done, like, pieces of jewelry.
1: Yeah.
3: I'm wondering, so, like Claire, I brought this up a number of times. My wife Claire spells it the Irish way, C-L-A-R-E, but you'll never find that. You'll find C-L-A-I-R-E is the most common. Mm-hmm. Huh. Yep. I wonder, you going back to, what was it, Prince Almighty?
4: Yeah.
1: Yes.
3: Christ Almighty.
4: Yeah, there you go.
1: Okay.
3: This is Christ Almighty.
1: Yeah, if it's someone who named their child that.
3: Yeah. That's when you find out you're pregnant. Christ Almighty.
1: In Latin communities and cultures, it is not uncommon for a name to be Jesus.
3: Yeah, absolutely right. Not. No.
4: Have you today, ever Jesus Lizardo.
1: Met anyone named Jesus other yes. than not Jesus yeah. in... what's
4: Big Lebowski.
1: Called Big Lebowski. Thank
4: are
1: you, you.
4: Are you saying specifically the pronunciation is Jesus?
1: Pronunciation is Jesus, not
4: I've
1: Jesus.
4: I've never met a Jesus.
3: When I was going to school in California, this is in third grade, there was a kid, Jesus. So yeah. I don't know if they were simply not aware that he was Jesus, but he responded to Jesus.
1: Maybe.
3: Yeah.
1: Yeah, and I wonder, you know, why that is. I mean, why it can be Jesus but not Jesus, you know what I mean? Because it's accepted.
4: Yeah.
1: Jesus is, but it means the exact same thing.
3: Why wasn't Moses Mesus?
1: Mesus.
4: And was Jesus the only Jesus of his time? Were there like five other Jesus?

0: is in his class.
1: And this guy.
0: Yeah.
2: You know, we actually
0: hey,
2: have
0: Jesus too.
2: We have access to phone books from the time. And
1: right. All right. So here are a few other ones. Someone said, my son went to a school with a girl named Tempura.
2: Ooh.
1: Yeah. Which is, you know, lightly breaded, fried food. Another one says, there's a kid in my daughter's elementary school named Dobby.
2: Oh, from Harry Potter.
1: Dobby.
2: Dobby's a house elf, correct?
3: Yeah,
2: correct.
3: I mean, he's adorable.
1: Yeah. Dobby is just...
2: Looks like a
1: treated
2: goblin.
1: Horribly. Yeah. Well, all the elves are treated horribly.
3: He was
1: house
3: Reek.
1: Elves.
3: He was Reek before Reek.
1: Yeah, you're right. From Game of Thrones.
2: Mm-hmm. This is Scroat Face.
1: So this one says, had a student named Church. Asked if his folks were religious. Nope. He was named after the cat in Pet Cemetery. The one who dies but gets dug up and comes back to life.
2: Oh, oh man, that's weird.
1: Church. Another one says, I taught twin girls with the last name Leif. L-E-I-F. First name, oh no, maybe it's supposed to be pronounced Leaf because their first names are Summer and Autumn.
2: Awesome.
1: Summer Leaf and Autumn Leaf.
2: Leaf.
4: We had brothers in high school, and one was Booth and one was...
2: Wynn?
3: John Wilkes?
4: We have a joke that they were named after wherever they were conceived.
3: Okay.
4: One was a Booth, one was Field or something that.
1: Yeah. All right, and then another one is, I drive a school bus and one of our kids is named Logistics.
2: Man, so honestly, I would if there is a backstory or if just somebody was enamored of that word, you would wonder what we. I could see why you'd go on a journey to find out how logistics ended up as someone's name.
1: Yeah. And then finally, the last one on this list was there was a kid in my son's yearbook, and his name was Ace Card. Last name is Card, first name is Ace.
2: Yeah.
4: That's cool.
1: Interesting. All right. Just thought that was worth passing along to you. We need to close it up. Junk chores over. It's donezo.

0: right. Thank you, Kyle, singing her jingle there. All right, we will break and come back in a moment. Stay with us.
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0: All right, the weekend's over. Yes, we know that, but think of all the wonderment that this week has in store for us.
24: Yeah.
0: Let's begin on this Monday morning with a look at the weather forecast. Now, looking out the window here in Bala Cynwyd, it looks like it's about ready to dump a ton of rain, but I just checked the radar. There's a couple of little bitty green spots, but it's not that crazy. We're supposedly going to have sunny skies today. I have about 80 degrees, but it certainly doesn't look that way to start your day, but let's hang in there. Trust the process.
24: Yes.
0: Tomorrow's high, 85 and sunshine. We do have some thunderstorms creeping into the area starting on Wednesday, and then after we get past that, Thursday and Friday, back up into the mid-90s, so it's going to be toasty yet again. And we have a guest sitting in this morning all morning long, taking a look at your traffic, Ryan Shuttleworth. What's up this morning, Ryan?
25: Lots of wonderment out there, Preston. All right, so 295 southbound, the off-ramp to 206, that is closed due to construction. The off-ramp from 95 southbound to 76 is closed due to an overturned tractor trailer. And the Roosevelt Boulevard, both ways, closed between 3rd and Rising Sun. That's closed due to fire department activity. 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
0: Today is Monday, June 8th. Good morning. A 22-year-old Penn State student was shot and killed after an apparent robbery as he walked home early Saturday in South Philadelphia, according to police. The shooting happened around 1:30 a.m. near 20th and Durfer Street. Police said the victim, identified by family as Billy Schmidt, was rushed to Penn Presbyterian Medical Center about 17 minutes after the incident, but did not survive. Homicide investigators are reviewing surveillance video that captured Schmidt's final moments before the shooting. Video from a neighbor's porch camera shows two young men speaking with Schmidt, who is off camera. Seconds later, Schmidt appears to follow them into the street near 20th and Durfer Streets. The video also captured Schmidt saying, "Give me back my phone." Moments later, a gunshot could be heard. Schmidt's father said that his son was a really good kid. According to his family, Schmidt was preparing to enter his senior year at Penn State, where he was studying communications. Neighbors said they hope that the person responsible is quickly identified and arrested. Police have not announced any arrests. The investigation remains ongoing. Anyone with information on the incident is urged to contact the Philadelphia Police Department at 215-686-TIPS, or you can anonymously submit a tip online as well. An investigation is underway after more than 10,000 bottles of bourbon were stolen from the Philadelphia warehouse in broad daylight on Friday. According to A21 Wine and Spirits and Apogee 21 Holdings Incorporated, approximately 1,800 cases of Noble Oak bourbon worth about $500,000 were stolen from American Supply and American Street between 1 p.m. and 3 p.m. on June 5th in what the company calls and officials are calling a coordinated cargo theft operation.
2: Like that. Yeah, do you know that brand?
0: Not by name alone, no. Okay, no. Right. Officials said that each case contained six bottles, bringing the total number of stolen bottles to 10,800. The spokesperson for A21 Wine and Spirits said the theft involved is a significant quality of premium bourbon from our newly acquired brand, Noble Oak. It appears to have been executed with knowledge or logistics operations and product movement schedules. Rob Koch, chief operating officer of Apogee 21 Holdings, said that the suspects deceived warehouse employees into thinking that they were supposed to load their truck with the bourbon bottles.
2: Oh, boy.
0: He added that the workers missed some regular security protocols and allowed them to enter to move forward with the heist. He said this is one of the largest thefts of bourbon that we've seen, especially this year in the region. Koch said because of the size of the theft, they believe the stolen bourbon may be offered for release through unauthorized channels, secondary wholesales, online marketplaces, or other illegal distribution networks. For that reason, officials are asking distributors, retailers, restaurants, bars, brokers, freight operators, warehouse operators, and consumers to remain vigilant and report any suspicious offers involving large quantities of Noble Oak bourbon being sold outside established distribution channels.
3: I wonder how often theft of this level occurs in the liquor industry.
0: Yeah.
3: You know, because you're talking about something that $500,000.
0: Very valuable, yeah. The theft was reported to the Philadelphia Police Department, the FBI, and other agencies. Anyone with information regarding the theft or whereabouts is encouraged to contact local law enforcement. And finally, thousands filled Center City on a bright, sunny Sunday for the annual Pride March and Festival, bringing a wave of color, music, and celebration to Philadelphia streets. Participants said the event, themed Pride is Power, offered a space for joy, visibility, and community. Few entrances were more colorful than when the 1,000-foot-long Pride flag approached the Benjamin Franklin Parkway Sunday afternoon near the site of the festival. The flag accompanied the march from its start at 13th and Locust Streets to 21st Street in the Ben Franklin Parkway. Organizers said the move from the neighborhood was driven by the event's continued growth and the need for a larger space. Grand Marshal Naima Sanchez said the theme resonated personally and said, "My existence is resistance. So as I continue to navigate the systems, the world, policy rooms, I'm bringing that forward," she said. With Pride Month leading into preparations for America's 250th anniversary, some attendees said the moment felt especially meaningful. Mark Siegel of the Philadelphia Gay News said, "For me, it's in two respects. I grew up in Philadelphia. I live near Independence Hall. I feel patriotism every single day, and I feel the Declaration of Independence, and I know that speaks to me as a gay man."
3: I didn't hear any blowback from most of the people who were fine with the $10 charge.
0: Yeah.
3: This is the first time. Excuse me, that this was a ticketed event.
0: Yeah. All right, in sports this morning. All sacks are yummy.
3: All sacks are yummy.
0: All right, Case, what's up this morning?
5: Brandon Marsh homered for the third straight game. The Phillies' offense erupted with 11 hits and 9 runs as they beat the White Sox 9-5 at Citizens Bank Park yesterday. By the way, Brandon Marsh leads all major leaguers with a .338 batting average. And with the All-Star game coming up, I think he is almost a shoo-in for that one. The Phils went 5-1 on their homestand. They will head to Toronto to face the Blue Jays tonight at 7:07. Christopher Sanchez will take the mound for the Phillies tonight. On Saturday, Vegas scored 4 goals in the first period, and then the Hurricanes scored 4 goals in the third period to force an overtime, but it was Shea Theodore of the Golden Knights who was the heroes. He scored the game winner with just over 14 minutes into double overtime. With a 2-1 series lead, Vegas will host Carolina in game 4 tomorrow night at 8 p.m. San Antonio made a late surge on Friday night, but it just wasn't enough as the Knicks beat the Spurs 105-104 to take the 2-0 series lead in the NBA Finals.
2: That series will move to New York tonight. The Knicks and the Spurs will tip off at 8:30, and that is your sports on MMR.
0: Hi, thank you very much, Casey. Welcome back from the weekend. Hopefully everybody's well-rested, had a good time.
3: Yeah, the sun was out.
0: Weather was nice.
3: Yeah.
0: It was warm. If you like that summer vibe, then you got it, man. It was excellent this weekend. Marissa's out of town.
3: Yeah.
0: She's off today. And so, filling in, we're moving over for the first time, trying this out. Ryan Shuttleworth.
6: Yeah. Good morning. You're so handsome in person. I love it.
0: You know,
3: you have to look at us through a glass.
0: Yeah, you get a filter there. Now you get the real thing.
6: I'm about it.
0: I hope all this sexiness doesn't, you know, keep you from being able to do your job this morning.
6: I'm locked in. I'm a consummate professional. But if I drift now and again, please forgive me.
3: We'll snap you out of it.
6: Thank you.
0: All right, so Ryan's going to be hanging and handling traffic duties and just being a part of the whole program today. We do have a new Word of the Week prize. We've got a 4-pack of pit tickets for the show with the Black Crows and Whiskey Myers this Friday, June 12th at Freedom Mortgage Pavilion. This will be right down front. 4 tickets for that. So get the letter for the word coming up at the end of the program.
6: Is that officially your birthday party?
3: Yeah, I assume it is.
0: Okay. Steve's birthday
3: party. Any event that takes place, it would have to be.
0: So we'll get set for that, my friend, and stay with us because we're just going to hang out and have a good time, man. And see what we fall into on this
3: Monday. You know how magical that can be.
0: A Monday morning. It's what we have. All right, we're going to take a break. We'll be back in just a moment and a stupid question. Actually, Marissa supplied the stupid question.
3: Nice.
0: So she is here not only in spirit, but in that form as well. We'll be right back. Stay with us.
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0: June is absolutely one of my favorite times to be in Philadelphia. 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

0: I think you needed that. A little mammoth this morning on 93.3 WMMR with the end. Good morning, friends. Preston and Steve show. Hey, Monday. To announce our new Word of the Week prize. Got a four-pack of pit tickets as MMR rocks the Black Crows and Whiskey Myers. It's this Friday at Freedom Mortgage Pavilion. So just going to remind you of that all morning so you're around till the end of the program. Don't want you to miss out on that opportunity. Marissa is out today, so we got Ryan filling in. Let's see what's up on the streets. Look at traffic. What's up this morning, Ryan?
1: So 95 southbound, the off-ramp to 76 is closed due to an overturned tractor-trailer. Then 95 southbound, you're jammed between Cottman Ave and the Betsy Ross Bridge. Roosevelt Boulevard is closed both ways between 3rd Street and Rising Sun Ave. That is due to fire department activity. The Tacony-Palmyra Bridge, that is closed for a bridge opening at the moment. And then Schuylkill eastbound, you're slow between Montgomery Drive and Spring Garden. Westbound side of the Schuylkill, slow. University to South Street, and then again, City Ave to Belmont Ave. This traffic report is brought to you by the BMW Ultimate Sales Event. 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That is your traffic on 93.3 WMMR.
0: All right, thanks, Ryan. So, stupid question time. We are going to give away a pair of tickets as MMR rocks Motionless in White. And this show will be Saturday, October 31st, so Halloween, on at Xfinity Mobile Arena. So here is the question, courtesy of Marissa. She emailed me a question.
2: Nice.
0: We all know the answer to this, but I want the last name to this person as well, okay? Who was everyone's first friend on MySpace?
2: Wow, you want the last name too?
0: The last name as well, because the first name's too easy.
2: Yeah,
0: I want you to dig around a little bit. All right, 610-660-9333, okay? Let's see if you know the answer to that. Who was everyone's first friend on MySpace? 610-660-9333. All right. Birthdays to mention while you're looking that information up. Calling us today is the 8th day of June. We'll mention Griffin Dunne, the actor, celebrates his birthday, and director as well.
2: Terrific.
0: Yeah. American Werewolf in London, which is why Casey's playing this right now.
2: Johnny Dangerously.
0: Yeah.
2: Yeah.
0: And After Hours, which is a weird little
2: movie. That's a Martin Scorsese movie.
0: 24-hour movie where just weird stuff keeps happening.
2: I love stuff like that.
0: It's almost like, Casey, like everything that goes wrong will go wrong thing.
2: You would like that.
0: But it's just like throughout the night, it's a weird little movie.
2: Yeah, it's
0: but it's good, yeah. Griffin Dunne turns 71 years old today. Keenan Ivory Wayans has his birthday.
2: The stalwart at SNL.
0: Yeah, and the big time in Living Color, you know, he's the dude that kind of got the whole troupe where needed to be. He turns 68 years old today. Now, I believe it was, yes, he was here in our studio. And it was his 60th birthday.
1: Yeah.
0: He was here to do an interview. Just happened to swing by, and we're like, are you turning 60 today? He was like, yeah, which is pretty wild.
2: I said SNL, I meant Living Color.
0: Yeah, Living Color.
2: I mean, what an honor, man. And I know you're going to have some information about the movie that he participated in. The guy's a juggernaut.
0: Yep, so happy 68th to Keenan Ivory Wayans. Juliana Margulies.
2: Hey! Margulies.
0: I had the biggest crush on her.
2: Oh, yeah.
0: When ER was in its height.
2: Did you have a picture of her in your locker?
0: I did, Steve. We had these small little lockers. Yeah, I was always, I put pictures of girls up.
1: Yeah.
0: In my locker all through high school. Okay. And if I had an office, I would put posters of girls I had crushes on. I had one of Sandra Bullock back in the day when she was just getting started out. But I had a picture of Juliana Margulies from Us Magazine or whatever.
2: Uh-huh. It was salacious.
0: Yeah, it was a pretty picture.
2: You respect her.
0: Yeah.
1: You didn't watch the morning show, right? On
0: I watched
1: Plus. Okay.
0: Most of the first season.
1: She's got a story arc in there.
0: I liked it, but it just didn't grab me enough to say stick with it, you know?
2: Did you ever see the movie Ghost Ship?
0: I did not.
2: It's the same exact thing. But she's in it.
0: I remember you telling me about that, but Juliana Margulies turns 60 years old today.
2: By the way, not to go off on a tangent here, but Ghost Ship has, in the first 3 or 4 minutes, one of the most what-the-F scenes you've ever seen involving a cable being snapped across a floor where everyone is partying and dancing.
1: Oh, okay. That's pretty wild. I gotta watch that.
0: All right, we also have a friend of ours turning a year older, Frank Grillo.
2: Oh, yeah.
3: Frank Grillo has his birthday today.
1: Doesn't give his age, though, does it?
3: It does not. I looked it up on IMDb. So IMDb, a few years ago, if you request them to not post your personal information about your age, they will not do it because... Mm-hmm. So, especially in the acting community, some people are very protective about their age.
2: It can be poison.
3: It can be. And so, yeah, I don't know. I'm sure we could dig around and find out. But
2: I
3: think he's roughly my age.
2: You think so? I think he's a little bit older.
3: I think he's late 50s. Yeah. Maybe he's about 60 years old.
1: Wikipedia has him at 61.
3: Okay, there you go.
2: So yeah.
3: Dude is just like a specimen, a physical specimen. I mean, now he works out all the time.
2: He does everything from, he's probably doing blood replacement and all that crap, but he's defying age.
3: Mm-hmm. And last time we had him on, it was great because we were doing a Zoom interview with him, and his son was there, and he was saying goodbye to him, Zoom for the day, and his son still lives at home, and he was going on about it. He's like, get over here, give me a kiss, you know? But he just loves having his son around.
2: Great guy.
3: Yep. Yeah. Happy birthday, Frank Grillo. Nancy Sinatra. Such a great song.
2: I love it, man. Yeah.
3: Now, what movie do you think of immediately?
2: Well, Dukes of Hazzard.
3: Dukes of Hazzard?
1: Full Metal Jacket.
3: I think of Full Metal Jacket,
1: See, I think of Austin Powers.
3: No kidding.
1: Yeah.
3: Okay.
1: Is this in Austin Powers?
3: Yeah. Where the fembots
1: shooting out of their boots.
3: So a lot of iconic movies have had this song in there. And I also like Something Stupid that she and Frank did together.
2: Yeah, absolutely.
3: That's such a great song.
2: She did a couple of Elvis movies. And she's also in the movie The Wrecking Crew about the studio musicians.
1: I told you guys about, in college, our fraternity would go visit our fraternity advisor's apartment every other Thursday to play pinochle and eat quiche and look at Playboys.
2: She was in a Playboy.
1: She was older. This is probably in the 90s. So how old is she now?
3: 86. Play pinochle, eat quiche, and look at Playboys. Uh-huh. That's the trifecta right there, man.
2: I mean, isn't it obvious?
1: Yeah.
3: Happy birthday, Nancy Sinatra, 86. All right, Boz Scaggs.
2: Big Boz Scaggs fan.
3: Has his birthday today. The Lido Shuffle is such a great song. He turns 82 years old today. Low Down, his other big, big hit.
2: So on the New York Rock and Soul Review, which before Steely Dan kind of got back together, Donald Fagen would go out with people like Phoebe Snow and Boz Scaggs and Norm McDonald, Michael McDonald. And these were great shows. And Boz Scaggs always tore it up.
1: I thought that this was Elton John all the way up until it was and this is not that long ago, but Lito Shepherd from the Eagles. He ended up having an interception to end a game, and you were like, "Yo, dude, get the Lido Shuffle."
3: Yeah,
1: and I was looking for it. I thought it was an Elton John.
2: Yeah. What an idiot!
1: What a moron!
3: I could see that being a mistake. That
1: what
3: you
1: a
3: made.
1: Moron! Sure, yeah. Listen to this.
2: No, absolutely.
3: Yeah,
2: yeah.
1: A little bit. Yeah,
2: and he even mentions Crocodile Rock.
1: He does.
3: Happy 82nd birthday to Boz Scaggs. Bonnie Tyler. Yes.
2: I always thought she was Elton John. I like this song.
3: Massive hit.
2: Yeah.
3: Massive hit in its time. Like, you could not escape this when it was on the radio.
2: The video all the time on MTV, too.
3: Happy 75th birthday to Bonnie Tyler. And then the last birthday I saw is keyboardist Nick Rhodes, Duran Duran.
1: Yeah, man.
3: And you know what? He was kind of he's the founding member of that band. He's the guy that put that whole project together.
2: He's the one who sort of determined the look of the band and kind of the attitude. And that documentary that was out about Duran Duran a little while ago was terrific.
3: I saw them the last time they were in town. They're fantastic. I've seen them a number of times. They're one of my favorite bands. And I had a chance to meet Nick Rhodes. And one of the very surprising things about him is when I met him, Nick Rhodes, when I went to shake his hand, I thought it was going to be the
2: nice to meet
3: like
2: you.
3: This dead fish hand, because he's very kind of,
1: Yeah.
3: But he had a firm handshake.
2: Love that. Like,
1: Predator.
3: Totally. Yeah. It's like Dodge.
2: Dodge. Nick Rhodes. Yeah. What happened to you, Nick Rhodes?
3: But I was very surprised. So happy birthday, Nick Rhodes, who's 64 from Duran Duran. All right, we will see if somebody knows the answer to the question. Who is everyone's first friend on MySpace? And we will go to first caller in was Scott. So we'll go to him. Scott, good morning to you, sir.
4: Good morning, my friends.
5: Scott!
3: All right, Scott, who was everyone's first friend, MySpace, first and last name, please?
4: He was the creepiest guy, but it was Tom Anderson.
3: Tom Anderson, co-founder of MySpace. You got it. Hang on a second. I remember when MySpace was MySpace. So I don't know what band it was, but they had a song called Tom Is My Only Friend. I love that.
2: I think that is a sweet aspect of MySpace that is gone from other social media.
3: Yeah.
2: That's Tom.
3: Yeah.
2: Yeah.
3: All right. So hang on the line, Scott. We're going to set you up with a pair of tickets as MMR Rocks. Motionless in White, the Sweat and Blood Tour with Dayseeker on Saturday, October 31st at Mobile Xfinity Mobile Arena. And tickets are on sale now via Ticketmaster. All right. Now the box office, Scary Movie, won the North American box office. We were talking about Kenan Ivory's weigh-ins.
2: People were wondering what the story was because they were able to wrestle back rights to their own movie franchise. And it was a hit.
3: Made $55 million in its debut. Masters of the Universe debuted at number 2 with $29.3 million. Number 3, 4, and 5 on the chart, all made up of films or filmmakers that had solid followings on YouTube. And the number 3 spot, Backrooms, made $26 million its second weekend, by the way. Obsession is 4th and still hanging in there. The Amazing Digital Circus, The Last Act, which was the last 2 episodes of a popular animated web series, rounds out the top 5, and that made over $12 million.
2: Isn't that a mind blower that Hollywood is being saved by YouTube?
3: That's okay, as long as they get some good quality stuff.
2: Exactly. Masters of the Universe, right? Which, that's not a good showing.
3: Yeah.
2: Yeah, and they put a lot of promotion, and the reviews are pretty good.
1: Yeah, and you know what? So I feel like I need to invest my money in that Masters of the Universe, and maybe at some point over the next week or so, I'll go see it, because I thought the trailers looked really good, but I just wasn't able to get out to the movies this weekend.
2: Do you think that it's a fact that the audience that they're shooting for may not be motivated to go see a movie version of it like this?
1: I think so.
2: Yeah, they aged out of the target audience.
1: Yeah,
3: maybe.
1: Possibly.
3: Yeah. All right, well, on to live entertainment. The Tony Awards were yesterday. Pink hosted the show for the first time. She kicked it off this year with a playful Broadway-themed parody of Lady Marmalade featuring Megan Thee Stallion and interactions with a star-studded list of theater favorites, including Lea Michele, Shoshana Bean, and more.
1: This is my daughter, Super Bowl. This is she was locked in and dialed in watching this last night.
3: We had it on last night too. Caleb is going to school for theater, so we had friends over, the whole thing last night.
2: Oh wow, it went from nothing to huge now.
3: So I got horses in the race, man. Yeah. I've gone to see a few shows, so I actually
2: black under your eyes, like the whole thing.
3: I did not, but I watched some of it last night. But Schmigadoon was the big musical winner this year, taking home 4 trophies, including Best Musical, and their company that came out on stage was fantastic.
2: So I love Lorne Michaels produced the series, limited miniseries, whatever the hell you call it these days. But I enjoyed that season 1; it was terrific, and they just obviously just took all that and ported it onto this Broadway production.
3: Since Lorne Michaels was the producer of the musical adaptation of the TV series, he got his first Tony last night.
2: How about that?
1: All right, so he definitely has a
2: Emmy, Graham,
1: E.T. right? He's got to have an Emmy in there somewhere. You figure over 50 years of SNL.
2: Yeah, he definitely does.
3: Cinco Paul earned 3 Tonys for the show, winning for original score, book, and as a producer. Death of a Salesman led all productions with 6 awards.
2: Oh, don't give it away!
3: Including Best Revival of a Play and a Best Feature Actress trophy for Laurie Metcalf. John Lithgow and Leslie Manville won lead acting awards in plays for Giant. And by the way, several people pronounced it last night Oedipus, not Oedipus.
2: Huh. Really? I've always pronounced it Oedipus.
3: Yeah. Everybody I've ever heard has said Oedipus. And the first person said it last night, I'm like, they mispronounced it. And then the announcer said Oedipus. So I'm like, okay.
2: How long was I mispronouncing Jaguar?
3: Eldon Ehrenreich.
1: Ehrenreich?
3: E-H-R-E-N-R-E-I-C-H. Ehrenreich?
5: Sure. Nestle makes the very best.
3: Maybe it's Aaron. Yeah. Picked up his first Tony for Becky Shaw and the performance as an actor in a feature role in a play category. Meanwhile, Cats the Jellicle Ball won 3 awards.
2: You guys saw that.
3: I did see that. Was on stage for that, actually, including a historic costume design victory for Queen Jean, who became the first openly transgender Tony winner. So Shoshana Bean earned her first Tony for Lost Boys. So there you go. That was the Tonys last night. Taylor Swift and Travis Kelce are reportedly getting ready to hold their big wedding at none other than Madison Square Garden.
2: How appropriate.
3: This is multiple sources who have told Page Six that the big day will go down to the iconic New York City location over the July 3rd weekend. According to insiders, privacy was a number one importance, with plans potentially involving blacked out buses, multiple entrances, and heavy security. While the venue choice is a surprise to some, a source for Page Six points out if you have billions, you can transform the space into a wedding venue.
2: Now, the word is the ceremony is going to take place during Nitro Circus, Preston.
3: Dude.
2: Which to me is a mind blower.
3: That would be epic.
1: Yeah.
3: Wow.
2: They're inviting, what, like 1,000 people?
3: 1,100 to 1,200 people, according to claims. Yeah, numerous celebrity friends are reportedly invited, of course, including Ed Sheeran, Gigi Hadid, and Selena Gomez. So,
2: you know, it does make sense because they're breaking down, as you said. You can drive in and out underground.
1: Mm-hmm. Yeah. Mm-hmm.
2: There are no windows from which, prying photogs can grab a picture of.
3: Yeah.
2: They can't hover a helicopter over the event.
3: Yeah.
2: So it does kind of make sense.
3: Yeah, when you think about it that way, if they want to keep it private, that's a pretty damn good way to
2: do it. A private 1,100-person event.
3: Yeah, right. Sean Penn, not a fan of selfies. The actor revealed his dislike for them during a conversation with CNN anchor Caitlin Collins during this year's Tribeca Festival. He shared that he skipped the 98th Annual Academy Awards despite winning Best Supporting Actor because large public gatherings cause him anxiety, saying that he's committed to never attending events with more than 8 people.
2: Wow.
3: He explained that
2: being, is there an 8-person version of the Academy Awards?
3: That being around too many people is dread-provoking, and that his colleagues agreed that it was better for my mental health if he stayed away.
2: You know what it really is?
3: What?
2: He can't smoke.
3: Maybe.
2: He's like a chronic chain smoker.
3: Penn said a flood of selfie requests at this year's Golden Globes helped convince him to stop attending large public events altogether. He called selfies a soul sucker and alleged that they're bad for you and bad for everyone.
2: What is he
3: so smoking?
2: Right. Remember the Golden Globes?
1: Yeah.
2: He lit up.
1: Yep.
2: And they going to do once he's there?
3: It's Sean Penn.
2: Yeah.
3: So he added, people should not do selfies ever with anyone. And he says, it's the Holocaust grandmother and her 6-year-old paraplegic wheeling over. Nope, that's a hard no.
2: Wow.
3: So he's like, he says, no dice, man.
1: All right.
3: Wow.
2: Mayim
3: Bialik opened up about her difficult experience with GLP-1 medication in a personal essay titled My GLP-1 Nightmare, reflecting on years of body image struggles and chronic health issues. While talking about her decision to try the treatment, she said, because the doctor told me that it might help ease symptoms that I've struggled with for basically my entire adult life and have shown promise in reducing the systemic inflammation that drives autoimmune conditions. After receiving a low dose, she wrote that to say I had an adverse reaction would be somewhat of an understatement, describing symptoms including explosive, uncontrollable diarrhea, sulfur burps so violent they left me afraid to open my mouth in public, and full body aching as though I had the flu. So it went bad for her.
2: Those sound like side effects.
3: Yeah, definitely.
2: Yeah.
3: Bialik said that her doctor advised her to expect prolonged symptoms because she said this drug has a very long half-life, leading her to ultimately stop taking the medication and seek additional medical guidance.
2: So she's got a degree. I think she's got her doctorate. So she's way up there.
1: Yeah,
2: I
1: mean, she's very learned. Intelligence level. She's definitely.
2: She's of sufficient intelligence level.
3: Yep.
2: And she, I think she actually, her focus was in on neuroscience.
3: Okay.
2: Yeah, the mind.
1: And, yeah, she has a PhD in neuroscience.
2: Yeah, yeah.
3: Well, she was diagnosed with Graves' disease at 23 years old and has since received other life-crippling diagnoses such as Sjögren's syndrome, dysautonomia, connective tissue disease, and mast cell activation syndrome. So she's got some serious issues.
2: So I have the,
3: vitiligo?
2: Yeah, vitiligo, and which is an autoimmune thing.
3: Yeah.
2: And you have autoimmune as well?
3: My psoriasis is family. So, my kids, we've all got a little autoimmune issue here and there.
2: Mike has suggested, Dr. Mike has said this, so that the long-term exposure when we were kids to our parents smoking in confined spaces, they've drawn some sort of correlation. I don't know if it's ever been concretely determined, but that could have been it, not knowing that was going on.
3: Yeah. Interesting. All right, man, I was really bummed out to see this weekend. British actor Anthony Head, best known for his roles in TV shows, including Buffy the Vampire Slayer, Ted Lasso, Merlin, and Little Britain, passed away at the age of 72.
2: I love that guy.
3: He was so good. He was Rupert on Ted Lasso. He's the bad guy, but he was so great.
2: He was perfect. You needed one irredeemable bad guy, and he was that guy.
3: Yeah.
2: Everyone had nuance to their character, has nuance to their character. He didn't have it. He was a prick.
3: Everybody who I texted about this weekend was like, oh my God, I loved hating him. You know, it was like that type of thing. So he had found international fame as Rupert Giles in Buffy the Vampire Slayer in the late 90s.
2: Which he was terrific on.
3: He went on to have a recurring role in a sketch show Little Britain as the Prime Minister. He played King Uther Pendragon in the BBC's Merlin and appeared as former football club owner Rupert Mannion in Ted Lasso. His daughters, Emily and Daisy, said he passed away peacefully of complications due to pneumonia, surrounded by his family. Yeah. They also said that they knew how dearly he will be missed by friends, colleagues, and fans of the show that he was in, adding that he loved his job very much and always considered himself incredibly lucky. His family acknowledged that his legacy will live on, said they consider themselves lucky to have watched him doing what he loved throughout his career.
2: Did you ever watch him in Buffy? Did you ever watch the series at all?
3: I never watched Buffy, no.
2: I love that series from beginning to end, and an angel and everything associated with it.
3: So Sarah Michelle Gellar posted a selection of pictures of her with him on Instagram, and she said, "Tell Giles I figured it out and I'm okay. Well, I don't have it figured out and I'm not okay, but I know I'm the lucky one because I knew you." I assume, is that from
2: the
3: show? She said, "Thank you to Daisy and Emily, who not only shared their dad with me, but the world." David Boreanaz, who also starred alongside Head in Buffy, said, "R.I.P. He was so kind and generous of a soul." His other credits obviously included playing, like I said, in Ted Lasso, but Jeffrey Howe in The Iron Lady, and appeared in Doctor Who, Persuasion, The Inbetweeners, and Manchild. Brett Goldstein from Ted Lasso said Anthony Head was a brilliant actor who played the worst person in the world, which was an incredible skill because he was the best person. So
2: it's often the case. We've talked about this. The people that play the abject scumbag so well often turn out to be like the nicest people.
3: Yep. His last acting credits include Bridgerton in 2022, in which he starred in one episode in series two, and then he was in the BBC Radio's The Archers in 2000.
2: So Donald Sutherland played that character
1: in
2: Buffy, the movie.
3: Oh, yeah, that's right. Yeah. I forgot he was in that. Yeah. All right, so Zendaya recently stopped by Rake Straw Books in Danville, California, and the moment was posted on Instagram. The store posted a picture of the actor holding up two books she seemed to be considering, Dune Messiah and The Odyssey. And as material, she should know well. The books are the source material for two upcoming films featuring both her and, of course, her boyfriend, Tom Holland.
2: She also held up a third book, which was Repairing Your Dodge Dart for Dummies.
1: Wait, what's Tom Holland in?
3: He's in The Odyssey.
1: He's in The Odyssey, okay.
3: Yeah, so Dune Part 3 in The Odyssey. Alongside the photo, she wrote, "Thank you," the bookstore wrote, "Thank you, Zendaya, for being so lovely and for your love of books and support of independent bookstores."
2: The guy who wrote The Odyssey was such a homer.
3: Dude. So things may be getting a little more serious between Brooks Nader and Taron Egerton.
2: Oh, I was hoping.
3: Couple first sparked dating rumors back in March. It's mid-June, and they leveled things up a bit. Nader and Egerton enjoyed a night out over the weekend with several members of Brooks's family, her parents, Holland and how would you say that? Bro?
1: Yeah,
3: bro. B-R-E-A-U-X. Bro.
2: Bro.
1: Bro. Bro.
2: my bro, bro. You bro, bro? Bro, bro, bro, your mom?
3: This is my dad, bro.
2: Your dad, bro?
3: Yeah.
2: No sad bro. No dad, bro.
3: The group enjoyed a dinner at Craig's in West Hollywood Saturday night, and they left separately with Brooks and Taryn climbing into a waiting car with the rest of family exiting.
2: Now it's off to pickleball.
3: Shortly after, so yeah.
2: I like them as a couple. Yeah. I mean, I don't really know much. I like him a lot. I'm protective of him.
3: Yeah, I understand that.
2: You know what I mean?
3: Yeah, I know what you mean.
2: You watch enough movies and you feel you own something.
3: Yeah.
1: Taryn Egerton, he's...

0: Steven Singer opened his first Second store in Bucks County, located in the village of Newtown next to the Capitol Grill. It's worth the trip. 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
1: Oh, just when you thought it was safe to look in the mirror, Brandi Glanville, who last year announced that she had won her years-long battle with facial parasites, says that she is now facing off with them again. She said, "I don't know what's wrong with me, guys." She said, "I thought I was fixed, and then it happened again, and now it's sinking in again."
2: You guys, I've honestly never heard, she's the only person I've ever heard talk about facial parasites this way. Is this a common thing?
1: Obviously,
2: she's not finding it common because she can't get a handle on it.
1: I don't know. That's the only time I've ever heard of that, but I guess it's a thing, so.
2: I don't want facial parasites.
1: No.
2: I'm dealing with enough.
1: Yeah, there are other facials that are much more.
2: I want to be the one giving the facial parasite.
1: All right, so as we near the close of the first half of 2026, Hollywood has its first billion-dollar movie, and it is the Super Mario Galaxy movie.
3: Hey,
4: wow.
1: Came out April 1st and grossed the $1 billion, crossed the $1 billion threshold.
2: I can't follow the thing.
1: Worldwide over the weekend, becoming the second Mario Brothers movie to do so. The Super Mario Brothers movie ended its run in theaters with nearly $1.4 billion in global ticket sales.
2: There's a franchise that's not going away soon.
1: So it rules the global 2026 box office, followed by Michael, which made $860 million. Project Hail Mary, $680 million. The Devil Wears Prada 2 at $650 million. And Hoppers at $370 million.
2: What they should do is combine them and make Project Michael.
1: Ooh.
2: Yeah. Replace Rocky with Michael.
1: In space.
2: Yeah.
1: Henry Cavill is set to join Kevin Hart in an untitled spy action comedy for Netflix with Charlie's Angels director McGee leading the project based on a short story by Sean Lewis. The film centers on rival spies who meet in a Lamaze class only to find their lives becoming increasingly intertwined when their wives strike up a friendship.
2: It's kind of Kevin Hart's safe zone. He's done a lot of movies like that.
1: Mm-hmm. Yeah, him and The Rock. Well.
2: Yeah.
1: And Central Intelligence.
2: You're right. Which is a fun movie. Ike Barinholtz wrote that.
1: I liked it, yeah. Who wrote that?
2: Ike Barinholtz.
1: Okay.
2: Yeah.
1: As their personal and professional worlds collide, the rivals are forced to become reluctant partners in crime and in fatherhood. Mm-hmm. So there you go. Hulu has ordered a comedy pilot inspired by the 1996 film The Cable Guy. With new girl stars Jake Johnson and Damon Wayans Jr. set to star and executive produce. Now, the log line teases because I was like, how are they going to do this?
2: Yeah.
1: Right? So, in a world of endless streaming, binging, and algorithms, old school cable technician Chip Douglas languishes alone until Steven Stevens seeks to have his cable service restored. So instead of cutting the cable, he wants to go back to the cable.
2: Yeah, so
1: that could maybe. We'll see. But Jim Carrey was, come on.
2: By the way, I was a fan of Cable Guy, the movie. It didn't do well. In fact, one of the funniest things is to listen to the Blu-ray, the director, Ben Stiller talking about it and everyone talking about it. They have this sort of round table.
1: Yeah.
2: And there were things that they thought hit and missed. But overall, I think the movie is funny.
1: Yeah.
2: It's darker.
1: It had its moments for sure. So the series will honor the cult classic from 1996, but will be finished with refreshed with a modern take on it.
2: The Medieval Times is worth the price of admission.
1: Yeah. Hey, Sylvester Stallone's
5: Rocky.
1: 1997 drama Copland is going to get a series adaptation on Paramount Plus.
2: They make it a sitcom?
1: No.
2: Honey, I'm home.
1: It's not a sitcom.
2: I just came back from Copland.
1: I think that could work.
2: Yeah.
1: Because you're talking about a whole town that is centered around, it's in New Jersey and they're New York cops. And so there's a lot they could parse out in that.
2: Give it the attitude of The Wire.
1: Yeah.
2: Something like that, and you'll be fine.
1: The original
2: film. With a little bit of growing pains.
6: Show me that smile. Okay.
7: Show me that smile.
6: It said, show me the goddamn smile.
1: The original film starred Stallone as the sheriff of a small New Jersey town populated by corrupt New York City cops.
2: And a great performance, by the way.
1: Yeah, I agree.
2: He's terrific.
1: James Mangold wrote and directed the original and is back on board as director for the upcoming series. The film version starred, obviously, Stallone, along with Robert De Niro, Harvey Keitel, Michael Rapaport, Ray Liotta, and a whole cast.
2: It's a hell of a cast.
1: Yeah.
8: It sounds great.
2: Jesus Christ. He really seems

0: it's going to be good.
1: Yeah, Stallone was really good in that.
0: He put on weight to appear sort of dumpy.
1: And in fact, the "you blew it" that's
0: from Copland.
1: That's from Copland.
2: Oh,
1: yeah.
2: Okay.
1: Yeah. So he
2: you
1: was.
2: You blew it.
1: It's De Niro talking to Stallone. He was supposed to take care of these, expose these guys,
0: right.
1: And he didn't do it in the timely fashion. And he told him, "You blew it." So.
2: You blew it.
1: All right, despite controversy leading up to its premiere, or perhaps because of it, Peacock's Love Island USA had a huge showing with the debut of Season 8.
0: People love this friggin' show.
1: The streamer says that the first 3 days of the new season have drawn 824 million viewing minutes. Not people, but viewing minutes. At first, I was like, you got to be kidding me.
0: It's like 2.5 times the size of the population of the country.
1: Yeah. No, but it was viewing minutes, a record for any Peacock original series. It was for 72 hours. Comparatively, that number marks a massive 74% jump over the first 3 days of last season.
0: Well, apparently the people watching this show are being rewarded with what they say is some of the most overt sexual stuff on any of these Reality Island, Love Island, whatever. That they're saying they're going crazy on the show.
2: They don't do like nudity and stuff like that.
0: I don't know. Okay. I don't think so. But who knows?
2: Because it's not network television, right? It's streaming.
0: Peacock,
2: So you can kind of get away with a little bit more. But
0: I don't watch it.
1: Yeah, Case, I don't think they do nudity because
0: they do fisting.
1: You're talking about contestants. It's not scripted, which would be a little funky if they started getting into that. All right, and the one last thing. The horror franchise, Saw, is getting a new multiplayer video game with Saw Genesis.
0: We've all seen Saw, right?
1: Yeah. I did see Saw, and I saw Saw 2, but I didn't see Saw 3. or any of the other Saws.
0: Yeah, all the way up to 31.
1: So the game revealed at Summer Game Fest, and it features four players, with one player taking on the role of the judge, who uses traps and perks to manipulate matches from the shadows. Meanwhile, three players take on the role of the accused.
0: Wow.
1: Working together to escape a maze filled with deadly traps. The game is in the Saw universe, but is set after World War I and takes place before Jigsaw begins his own reign of terror in the movies. That's kind of weird.
0: All I know is that at one point in the game, Mario has to remove a hand grenade from his rectum.
1: Okay.
0: Yeah.
1: Yeah.
0: And that seems pretty wild.
1: Branching out. All right, got some clips to play. Alice and Steve finds a 20-year friendship in ruins after one starts a relationship with the other's daughter. Here, Nicola Walker shares how to find comedy in being uncomfortable.
3: I think that's what real life is often like, isn't it? You know, it's many things, but it is often slightly uncomfortable when you suddenly venture to have an opinion.
4: It's not funny!
1: All episodes of Alice and Steve streams today on Hulu. Here's our next clip. The perspective of a rock star vampire is explored in The Vampire Lestat. And here, director Rollin Jones shares his approach to making the sequel of Interview with a Vampire.
5: You know, we ended cuddly hug last time, right? Cuddly hug, everybody. Weepy, weepy, weepy. You kind of got to go for the jugular after that. And then you just have to, like, absolutely change every bit of your mindset and say, not this one, that one.
4: Shut up, dummy. Yeah.
1: Series premiere of The Vampire Lestat streams today. That's on AMC Plus.
0: I didn't watch the original series. I'm a fan of the movie, the original Interview with a Vampire. I guess they're going book by book.
1: Yeah.
0: You know, proceeding along.
1: How many did Lestat end up in? Did she?
0: Yeah,
1: she
0: made a couple, right? Yeah. And then there was Queen of the Damned from, didn't she write that as well?
1: I don't know.
0: Hell.
1: I'm not an Anne Rice aficionado, but she
0: I do like rice, though.
1: She wrote a lot of books. I love rice.
0: Yeah.
1: Fried rice?
0: Oh,
1: yummy.
0: Oh, my God.
1: Come on, man.
2: Ooh, homemade.
1: All right. And that is what I have in your entertainment report for you this morning. If you're just tuning in, Marissa's out today. Ryan Shuttleworth in our studio.
6: Hello.
1: He'll be getting you where you need to be. And we're all getting set for the blood drive. It's a week from this Friday. We would love for you to attend. We would love for you to sign up and donate, please, if you could. Details are available at PrestonAndSteve.com. We got a cool new shirt this year. Our friends from Winter Nation we're going to give you some sunglasses, and you get some free play at Arnold's Family Fun Center. There's an after party with Brent Porsche. He's doing that. course, the broadcast will be happening. Matt Cord's going to we are doing our show live. Matt's going to do a show. Brent's going to do a show. So be a part of this, please, if you couldn't help save some lives.
0: Absolutely. That's the end result, is you're going to help save lives. But we've never done it as big in the single location, the one day, as we're going to do it this time around. Like I said, with the after party and all that stuff. So please, please, please. And we're casually hoping we can break the record.
1: Yeah.
6: And one quick program, you know, Jackie Bam Bam is actually filling in for Matt Cord for the midday shift for that. So.
1: Oh, yeah.
6: To have a vampire at a blood drive is utterly perfect.
1: Perfect. All right. So Jackie Bam Bam there. It's going to be beautiful. Thank you, Ryan. All right. Let's take a quick break and come back, and we'll just get this Monday in its full form. We'll be right back.
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0: bad and you just stare at the bad and you watch the bad and you walk by and said no.
1: Eddie's little rambling at the end there is always comforting. It is Pearl Jam on MMR with Even Flow. It's about 20 minutes after 7 o'clock. It's a Monday morning, Preston and the Steve Show. Thank you for joining us. We do appreciate it. Marissa is out today, so we have in our studio this morning our good friend, Mr. Ryan Shuttleworth. He's going to get you where you need to be this morning. What's up in traffic, Ryan?
2: Well, it's starting to be fun out there, Presbo. The off-ramp on 95 southbound to 76, that is closed due to an overturned tractor-trailer. On the Roosevelt Boulevard, the southbound side is closed between Rising Sun Ave and 3rd Street. That's closed due to fire department activity. I think they just open up the northbound side of the boulevard, so keep an eye out there. Vine Street Expressway westbound, there is a disabled vehicle that was just cleared from the off-ramp at 76, so you're jammed up there. Schuylkill eastbound, there's an accident blocking the left lane at the boulevard exit. 76 westbound, you're jammed between Vare Ave and South Street, and then City Ave to Belmont. And 95 southbound, you're jammed between Cottman and the Betsy Ross Bridge. 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
1: All right, thank you very much. Appreciate it, Ryan. So, and by the way, I will accidentally call you Marissa at some point this morning. Just
2: that's all right.
1: Habit.
2: And same size, so we're working out.
1: You know you are. This is true.
3: She must call you Stretch because
2: ever so slightly taller, but yeah.
1: All right, so I saw this article over the weekend and wanted to bring this up, and I'm going to ask for you to share your similar nicknames you may have. 80% of British men have given their penis a nickname.
3: 80%?
1: Yeah, that's a whole lot.
3: That's far more than I would have thought.
1: This is research from the Urology Foundation.
3: Well, they would know because they deal in peepees.
1: I just went to a urologist last week.
3: Lucky.
1: Actually, which is interesting. I know. Well, fortunately, he didn't have to go up in there. Oh, my God. I was not looking forward to that.
3: All up in that?
1: Oh.
3: Yeah. That's not good.
1: You're not supposed to go up in there.
3: No, that's an exit.
1: Yeah, exactly. Yeah. Thankfully, it didn't have to happen. But anyhow, research from the Urology Foundation puts the figure at roughly 26 million men across the U.K. The habit was mostly common in the Northwest, where 86% said they had a nickname for their penis. And it's lower in Scotland, Northern Ireland, and Wales, where the numbers hover around 72 to 73%.
3: Gonna name my penis?
1: There's still 72 to 73%.
3: It's substantial.
1: That's a fat amount of them right there. So I have never, and if you want to share within the legal boundaries, what your nickname for your penis is, feel free to call 610-660-9333. I've never had one. I jokingly did for a while in my 20s, and it was mainly because of the movie Just One of the Guys.
2: Okay.
1: Her brother calls his own penis Spike, and I thought that was funny.
2: Yeah, I forgot about that.
1: He just looks at it, he's like, who was the really attractive girl who was in the movie? Not Jennifer, not Hauser, but, oh, man, she was in Twin Peaks.
3: Yes, Sherilyn Fenn.
1: Sherilyn Fenn. So he's trying to hook up with her, and she leaves, and he just looks down at his groin and goes, sorry, Spike.
2: Yeah.
3: By the way,
1: I thought that was pretty funny.
3: On a side note, one of the best brothers in film.
1: Yes!
2: Oh, yeah.
3: Funny.
1: Buddy.
3: Well done.
1: I agree.
3: Character, yeah.
1: He was excellent.
3: I have a nickname for my penis.
1: Stop it.
3: Well, it's Vern Troyer because it's small and dead.
1: Dude.
3: Does that make sense?
1: It does make sense. It makes total sense. Ryan?
2: I was gifted, jokingly, in high school. There was a thing called Homestar Runner. It was a bunch of comedy videos. And there was one that popped up. It was a dragon named Trogdor. Sam was kind enough to bring it up. My buddy and I were watching the music video for Trogdor the Burninator. And he said, that's a good name for a penis. And he just turned, he's like, that's yours now.
1: So oh, my God.
2: My friend Mike still refers to my penis as Trogdor.
1: But would he do the full compliment of Trogdor the Burninator?
2: Well, I didn't like that. I didn't like that part because it sounds like I have some STDs or something.
3: Painful disease.
2: But Trogdor just always stuck. But
3: Trogdor's a good name.
2: Trogdor's great.
3: It's also cryptic enough to make you go, well, that's
1: exactly. Uh-huh. Yeah, I like that. That's a good one. All right, so as for what they're actually calling it in this article, the list runs from self-deprecating to deeply aspirational.
3: What you hope your penis can become. It's not because of the penis. penis that you have. It's the penis you hope it becomes.
1: Now, this first term, you guys are not going to, well, maybe you might know, but it's fairly common nickname in the UK, but John Thomas.
3: Yes.
1: Top the ratings. It's a slang term for penis. Yes.
3: Monty Python fans would know that.
1: Oh, okay. Have you ever heard the penis song?
3: Yeah.
1: He mentions your John Thomas. And it topped the rankings, and Moby Dick.
2: Oh, that's funny.
1: Was close behind.
3: Okay, we're dancing on the line, but that's it's a whale.
4: Isn't it awfully nice to have a penis?
1: There you go. Thank you. Yes.
4: Isn't it frightfully good to have a dong?
1: Is this edited or not? Because
2: I don't know.
1: Okay, there's you can't play all that. Anyway,
3: isn't it wild that we have to dance around that?
1: I think he says so. Three cheers for you, Willie or John Thomas.
3: Yeah.
1: Hooray for your one-eyed trouser snake.
2: Okay.
1: Yeah. Your piece of pork's your wife's best friend, your... And then you can't say it. All right, anyway. So, things got creative beyond Moby Dick. I like this one. Circumference.
3: Circumference.
1: Okay. That's like pretty solid.
2: Yeah.
1: Widgey McWidgeface. Was also in there.
2: That's like Cody McBoat.
3: I'm tired of the McBoat face.
2: Yeah.
3: I would hazard a guess that the nicknames may also come from the significant others.
1: Yes.
2: Yeah.
1: I would hope so.
2: Yeah.
3: Yes.
1: I would think that they're... And by the way, ladies too, want to hear from you. What do you nickname your penis? No, what do you nickname...
3: Vern Troyer is taken, by the way.
1: Yeah. Either your... women have nicknames for their breasts.
3: Yeah.
1: I've heard of the girls.
3: Yeah.
1: There was, we had this nickname. I didn't make this up. Someone told me this, but this was back in high school. And it was a girl whose one boob was bigger than the other, I guess noticeably so. And so her unofficial nickname was Tom and Jerry.
3: Jerry, wow, because one was bigger and one was smaller.
1: Yeah.
3: That's called a Vulcan syndrome, is it not?
1: I don't know.
3: Yeah.
1: I think it's fairly common for one to be slightly different size.
3: In fact, it tends to indicate whether you're right-handed or left-handed, I think. And
1: kidding.
3: That's the word. Okay. I don't know. I don't have them.
1: So, ladies, if you have a nickname for your nether regions or your breasts, we'd love to hear those, too, because it's the creativity that I get a kick out of. In fact, let's go to a couple of calls here real quick. I'm going to go to an anonymous caller, first of all. Hey, anonymous, you're on the air. Good morning, bud.
5: Yo, my junk is Red October.
1: Red October.
3: That is great. So it's Russian penis.
1: So it's
5: he dives deep and he's filled with semen.
1: Oh, dude. All righty then.
3: And it's true.
1: A little rim shot for you there. Thank you. I appreciate it.
3: By the way, I just watched it over the weekend again from beginning to end.
1: It's a great movie.
3: Great movie.
1: I wasn't sure if Red October was going to have something to do with the Phillies.
2: I thought maybe he was a ginger. I didn't know.
3: It could be.
1: Me too. Yeah. Well, do you remember the one time I took a D-pic and sent it to my wife?
3: Oh, right.
1: I told you guys about this. I was in the car, and I unzipped my pants, and I took the picture, and for whatever reason, the light, whatever it may be, it looked red.
3: Like a chili pepper.
1: Yeah, totally. And so we started calling
3: Big Red.
1: We started using That's Big funny. Red after a while. Let me go to Chris. Hey, Chris, good morning.
6: Good morning.
1: All right, buddy. Your nickname?
6: Well, my little bald captain is Picard.
1: Picard. Oh, nice. Make it so.
3: Yeah.
1: Engage. You say engage.
3: Engage. Do you ever?
1: Why did you get underway?
3: Do you ever dip it in Earl Grey tea?
6: All the time. I mean, it smells like bergamot and wonder.
1: I love that, man.
3: That's a great name,
1: Captain Picard.
3: Yeah,
1: excellent.
3: All right. Bold friend.
1: Thanks, Chris. I appreciate it. So, some went with full. If we're going to go with Captain Picard, some went with full military hierarchy.
3: All right.
1: So, some of the names that came back. This is in the UK, mind you. The general, the captain, the boss, the prince, and the champ.
3: So no privates?
1: No privates.
3: That would be obvious, right?
1: Yeah, right? That would make total sense. They did go with a military theme. And then there are the maximalist camp with the rocket, the wand, Rodzilla.
3: Rodzilla, that says it all.
1: Big Ben, and some used Little Man.
3: No, Ewoks?
1: Little Man. I can see Little Man.
3: Yeah.
2: That's my
3: Ewok. Wicket.
2: Yeah.
1: What's up, little man? I will go next to Alex. Hey, Alex, good morning.
7: Good morning, guys.
1: What's up, buddy?
7: I'm should I admit this? I'm a teacher who just pulled into school for my last week of school. I don't know.
3: Listen, it's okay. You're just confessing to a nickname, a playful nickname.
1: Yeah, you can keep it yourself if you want.
7: Yeah, it's okay. Yeah, it makes me the fun teacher, right?
3: Yes.
7: So the nickname for a long time that I've had, is because I'm a kindred spirit to the old Disney Hercules movie, is Pegasus.
3: So, well, you're getting the peg in there. And you're getting something mythical, and much sought after, a wild, free spirited creature. Ah, okay,
1: all right.
7: And that's it. If the ladies would like to join for a magical ride on
1: Pegasus,
7: Pegasus. Gotcha.
3: I love that.
1: All right, yeah.
8: Thanks, Alex.
3: A winged ride.
1: By the way, psychotherapist Lucy Beresford said that the psychology behind all of this is more interesting than it first appears. She said the first is that genitalia are, on some level, still taboo, and people often don't feel comfortable using the clinical terms like penis. There is this disconnect between our capacity to want sex and our capacity to talk about sex. And the jokey names, she added, are a way of minimizing the weight of the whole thing, and humor as a using humor as a pressure valve.
3: Yeah,
1: no, I can see that.
3: It does make it more approachable when you're named after one of the characters in Clash of the Titans.
1: Yep. Hang on, we're getting some calls coming in. this one says, My wife uses the term giblets.
3: Giblets.
1: Oh, yeah.
3: For his unit or her breasts.
1: It just says,
3: okay.
1: She says, my woman calls my man parts giblets.
8: Okay.
1: I call my husband BDT. Well, I can't say what that is. BD Tom.
3: Oh.
1: And I got drunk and told a couple of people at the bar we frequent, and now whenever he walks in, the regulars yell, BDT.
3: So we're thinking large unit Tom.
1: I guess so, yeah. Women, let's see, Andrew, these are all real little texts coming in, believe it or not. Oh, here's one that says, mine is Genghis Dong.
3: Genghis Dong.
1: I like that one. I like that one. and some of these I can't say. No.
3: Yeah, not even paraphrasable, right?
1: No, not even going to try to do it. Absolutely not. Let me go to, Dom. Hey, Dom, you're on the air, buddy. Good morning.
9: Hey, guys. What's going on?
1: Not much, brother. Okay, nickname for your fella down there.
9: So someone else I used to work with a few years ago came up with this, and I just kind of claimed it as my own.
1: Okay.
9: But Danny DeVito.
3: You call your penis Danny DeVito.
1: All right.
3: Is there any additional explanation of that, or just is it a quirky name?
9: I thought it was funny. He, I'm not going to go into details what he explained why, but I was like, that's really funny. So,
3: all right, good enough, man. Appreciate
9: it to my girlfriend, and she kept rolling with it. So,
3: all right,
1: nice.
9: Here we are,
3: Danny DeVito.
1: Thanks, Dom. Appreciate
3: cool
1: it,
3: bud. That DeVito's part of his intimacy.
1: I know this is shocking, but not one woman has called in yet.
3: I know women, though, that name their boobs. You know, absolutely. That's fairly, I'm surprised, because that's fairly common.
1: Somebody said, when I was younger, I'd call my Maximus Decimus Meridius because it was a gladiator. Somebody says the Donger from 16 Candles.
8: That's good.
1: Mine is called Tizod Todd. I don't get that one, but whatever, man. You can use whatever you like.
3: Sure,
1: most
3: penis.
1: Definitely. My husband calls his Bipper. No idea where that came from.
3: Bipper.
1: Yeah. My brother's nickname is Thunder Thimble because it looks like a mushroom cap.
3: Wow.
1: I love
3: it. Very creative.
1: I love it.
3: Time has been invested in this.
1: I will go to Anthony next. Hi, Anthony. Good morning, buddy.
10: Gadzooks, Josh.
1: Hey, Gadzooks to you, bud. All right, so give us your best nickname.
10: I named mine Bruce Banner.
1: Bruce Banner. All right, do tell. Yeah. Is it green?
10: No, he's a grower.
1: He's a grower.
3: Not a shower.
1: There you go.
3: Yeah.
1: That makes total sense.
10: Yeah, usually he's just a small, insignificant guy, not looking to harm anybody. Yeah.
3: Right. But when it kicks in, it becomes the Hulk.
1: Do you need to get really mad for that to happen?
3: You
10: not
3: won't,
10: at all.
3: No, you won't like me when I'm horny.
10: Opposite.
1: Thanks, Anthony.
10: Yeah, right.
1: I appreciate it, buddy. So according to this, the grander names carry a different type of energy. This psychotherapist said if you gave it a really powerful name like Rocket, Big Ben, the Terminator, or something like that, then you're really speaking to the potency that you feel about yourself and your prowess in bed and about your capacity to give pleasure to your partner. Yeah.
3: I assume. Yeah. You wouldn't, if you were a manly man and very virile, you wouldn't name your penis Wallace Shawn.
1: She said, that's inconceivable. So she said it's quite egocentric, really, to do that, to name the big. But she was quick to add that in most cases, it signals something good. In a loving relationship, she said playful nicknames can deepen the connection.
3: Yeah.
1: And that can be just a great sign of affection, and it can deepen the relationship
3: as well. Do you remember years ago, it was hugely popular, and they still have them, the men's briefs that say home of the Whopper. Right, it was all part of that. It was playful, sort of.
1: I remember jokey underwear that had stuff like that for sure.
8: I mean, what's Thor's hammer called? Mjolnir.
1: Mjolnir. Right? Yeah.
8: Like I think, and I agree. I think it's a little bit douchey to name your own, but like if your partner wanted to name it that,
3: right?
8: You know.
1: Yeah.
8: That to me sounds a little better.
1: We do have some ladies calling in. Right. I'm gonna go to Amber. Hi, Amber. Good morning.
11: Hey, good morning. Gadzooks,
1: Amber. Okay, so we're talking about your boobs. You have a nickname for the girls.
11: I do. The girls are named Selma and Louise.
3: It's perfect.
1: It's a classic team.
3: Great pairing.
1: Have you been using that for a long time?
11: Adventures.
1: Yes.
3: Have they been to the Grand Canyon?
11: No, they have not.
3: Okay, all right.
1: I like that, Amber. Thank you very much.
3: So that's a playful, fun name. Thumb and Louise.
1: Yeah. Let's go to Stephanie. Hi, Stephanie. Good morning to you.
12: Hey, bitches.
1: Hey, what? All right, Steph, you got a nickname?
12: Yep, I got Lucy and Ethel.
1: Wow. And where did those come from?
12: I love Lucy, of course.
3: Yeah. That's it. You just wanted to go with the...
1: I love Lucy. Oh, Ethel.
3: Ethel Mertz.
1: I immediately went to Peanuts. I was thinking Lucy.
3: Oh, yeah.
1: And I'm like, well, where did Ethel come from? Lucy and Ethel. I love that.
3: One of the classic friendships of all time.
1: Did you come up with that on your own, Stephanie, or did you get some inspiration from someone else?
12: No, I used to watch it a lot as a kid, and, you know, they were always together. They were always best friends. It was just, it made sense.
3: That's great.
1: I love that. That's a good one.
12: My husband, by the way, is the Brontosaurus because it curves.
8: Oh, okay.
3: The Brontosaurus because it curves.
8: That's like Nolan Ryan or something like that.
1: All right. Thank you, Stephanie. I appreciate it. What, for throwing a curve?
8: Yeah.
1: Let me go next to Karen. Hi, Karen. You are on. Good morning.
13: Hello, how are you this AM Monday?
1: We are as good as we can be for a Monday. So, all right, share us your secret nickname. Or it may not be a secret. Maybe everybody knows.
13: No. My wife calls them Dim and Emerson. So D-I-M, like dim the lights, and Emerson. For Dim Emerson, nice boobs.
1: Right. Dim Emerson, nice boobs. I love that. All right, and so she made those up for you.
13: She absolutely did, yes.
1: And have you retorted with your own nickname for her boobs?
13: I named them Schmuckers and Welches, but that was only because I couldn't really think of anything.
3: I love that! Those are nice. Those are great brands.
1: Schmuckers and Welches?
3: Yeah. Mm-hmm.
1: That's excellent.
13: Yes.
1: All right.
3: With a name like Schmuckers, it's got to be good.
1: It's got to be good. For real, man. All right. Going back to the fellas and nicknaming their parts, I will go to Big Joe. Hi, Big Joe. Good morning.
14: Yo, sorry to bother you guys at work.
1: That's all right, buddy. All right. What nickname you been rolling with?
14: I'm rolling with Russell the Love Muscle.
3: Okay. Russell the Love Muscle is a classic.
1: It is.
3: It has stood the test of time.
1: Yep.
3: I think you never go wrong by defaulting to that.
1: Hey, Joe, by the way, are you in a relationship, like a long-term relationship?
14: Yes.
1: Are you married?
14: No.
1: Okay.
14: Divorced.
1: Oh, divorced. But is she aware of Russell, the name?
14: Absolutely. Puppet show happened and everything with googly eyes and a little teeth.
3: You put on the puppet show too.
8: Wow.
1: I love it.
14: No,
1: thanks,
14: not
1: Big
14: me.
1: Joe.
14: Not me.
3: Okay. Yeah, she does. All right.
1: I love it, man. And by the way, that reminds me of Jennifer Schmucks, he says, he talks about putting a cape on it. That's a line that that he uses, Zach Galifianakis, oh my God, why am I blanking on
3: Steve
1: his
3: Carell?
1: Name? Steve Carell uses on Zach Galifianakis. I love that.
3: You know, you do, what you don't hear is that women naming the vaginal area, the vagina.
1: Yeah.
3: So that, because I think that can be, you're more likely to be, it's harder to get a name that is, what would you call it? The love pocket? The channel?
1: Well, those are I was
3: those
1: thinking,
3: aren't nicknames.
1: No, those are names. Yeah. That's more of a, I don't know, yeah. How you would quantify that. But I like the actual using a name.
3: Yeah.
1: Let me go to, I'm going to go to Robin. Hey, Robin, good morning.
15: Hi, good morning.
1: Hi, Robin. What do you want to share with us here? What are the nicknames?
15: So I nicknamed my boobs Lefty and Cha-Cha.
3: Lefty and Cha-Cha. What's the derivation of that?
15: So if you guys are Will and Grace fans, Karen from Will and Grace named her boobs Lefty and Cha-Cha, and I always thought that was kind of fun.
3: Oh, that's right. So. Yeah. Yeah, I love that. That's terrific. Now, does your significant other refer to them as that?
15: He does. Yes, he does.
3: All right. That's cool. That's fun. That's playful. Yeah.
1: Excellent. All right. Thank you, Robin. Appreciate that.
15: Thank you, guys.
1: Some people put a little creativity into it.
3: Lefty and Cha-Cha. Yeah, I like that.
1: Yeah, especially from shows or movies, and you can dive in and find something interesting there. But I was surprised that 80% in this survey, they said, or the Urology Foundation in the UK, that 80% of men have given their penis a nickname.
8: I guess only 25% of us have a name for it, like officially?
3: Yeah, I don't. Yeah, I don't have a name for it.
8: I don't.
3: I mean, yeah. Yeah.
8: Rye's the only guy.
1: Yeah, what was it? What was it again, Ryan?
8: Trogdor.
3: And what's the full name?
8: Trogdor the Burninator.
3: Trogdor the Burninator.
8: Dude. We'll skip that last part. But
3: yeah.
1: That's brilliant. I love it, man. All right. Well, something to food for thought.
3: Yeah, absolutely. Yeah. Bring it up around the table tonight.
1: Yeah. If you got a corporate meeting or something like that today.
3: I'm taking suggestions for nicknames for my penis.
1: Yeah. Use the suggestion box.
3: Who wants in?
1: If you will, at work. So, well, thank you for sharing. I know it was an intimate detail.
3: Yeah.
1: But you've gotten it out there to us. And we do appreciate that. All right, we are going to take a break. We're going to come back in a moment. We will get into the bizarre file. And a reminder, I Believe for Preston and Steve Blood Drive. It is coming up a week from Friday. PrestonandSteve.com. Get yourself signed up. We'll be right back.
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1: I like that song the more I hear it. It's called All In Now on 93.3 WMMR. It's everything that rocks. You're all in, friend. All in on a Monday. Get that letter of the day for the word of the week. You're all in on Friday. You're going to be getting a four-pack of pit tickets as MMR rocks the Black Crowes with Whiskey Meyer Friday, this coming Friday. Freedom Mortgage Pavilion is where that show is at, so we'll make sure you're aware that this is happening. We're taking a look at traffic. Marissa's out today. Ryan Shuttleworth has got you. What's up this morning, Ryan?
2: Yeah, Preston, we're still dealing with that off-ramp closure on 95 southbound going to 76. It's due to an overturned tractor trailer. The Roosevelt Boulevard also issues southbound between Rising Sun Ave and 3rd Street. That's due to a building fire that's happening. The Burlington-Bristol Bridge, both sides, is closed. Just open up right now, so you got some jamming there. Let's see here. Vine Street Expressway westbound, you're jammed up between 95 and 76. Schuylkill eastbound, you're jammed up between 202 and Gulf Mills. Again, eastbound, you have an accident on the left lane blocked at the Boulevard. And the westbound side of the Schuylkill, you're jammed between Vera Ave and South Street. And again, City Ave to Belmont Ave. This traffic report is brought to you by Share a Ride, Ride Match Program. 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
1: All right, thank you very much, Ryan. A couple of plugs here real quick before we get to the B-File. Some nonprofits and things like that I want to mention.
0: Nice.
1: This was an email from Abby Bialotta, or Bialotta, B-I-L-O-T-T-A. I am 20 years old. I'm from Hatboro. She said, I currently serve as fundraising chairperson for the Peyton Heart Project and as a leadership team member for Blood Cancer United, formerly known as Leukemia and Lymphoma Society. She says, on June 27th, I will be hosting the 8th annual Chris Santhamum Project fundraiser at Broken Goblet Brewing Company in Bensalem. It is a family-friendly event with live music, activities for the kids and adults. Each dollar raised will be donated to Blood Cancer United and the Peyton Heart Project. And she said, last year they raised over $4,000, and over the past 7 years, we've raised more than $56,000 together. But she said, but to me, it's always been about more than the numbers. She said, in 2017, my family experienced two unimaginable losses. My aunt Sandy passed away from leukemia, and my cousin Christian died by suicide. Losing them changed my life forever. Grief can feel isolating and overwhelming, but I knew that I wanted to turn that pain into purpose, and I didn't want their stories to end with a loss. I wanted them to inspire action, awareness, and hope.

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2: So it's a nice place.
1: Wanted to pass that along to you. 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I got this email. It is from the East Coast Gladiators roller derby crew.
2: Ah.
1: And they have their annual Pride mixer coming up. 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We openly welcome all and always will. Check out our socials for more information. 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Loyal lifetime listener, Little Bo Beat. And Easy Bake Shovin.
2: Oh, I love that.
1: Are their names.
2: Easy Bake Shovin.
1: That's Jackie Saunderlin is Little Bo Beat, and Rachel Higgins is Easy Bake Shovin. So that's the East Coast Gladiators. Wanted to mention that for those guys. All right. And good luck with the event. All right. It is Bizarre File time.
3: Now, Bizarre. WMMR presents Bizarre. Kristen and Steve's Bizarre File.
1: 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In California, police say that they are investigating a bizarre road rage incident that ended with one person hitting the other one over the head with an otherwise peaceful musical instrument. It's unclear what prompted the fight or whether both people knew each other before the incident. Police say the victim was driving when he noticed another driver following closely behind and honking. Both drivers pulled over, got out of their cars, and traded blows before one of them pulled out a ukulele.
2: A ukulele?
1: And hit the other one over the head with it. Both drivers left the scene before officers arrived. It's unclear who reported the incident, but police say that the case is being investigated as an assault with a deadly weapon.
2: So of the stringed instruments, whether it be ukulele or like a Stratocaster or what would be the deadliest of the lot?
4: Deadliest?
2: A banjo?
1: Cello.
2: A cello.
1: I'd say a cello.
4: Or maybe a harp.
1: Police did not...
5: I
1: police say, did not say whether the victim was injured or if the instrument was damaged. No arrests were reported as of Friday when police announced the incident.
2: Yeah, ukulele small.
1: Yeah, tiny, yeah. An Australian mother says that her rural dream has spiraled into a waking nightmare after the wealthy brothers who bought the 385 acres surrounding her Australia property began erecting a 2-foot dirt and manure wall around her home.
2: What's the problem?
1: Leaves her family too frightened to go outside. Megan Perry has lived on her modest plot in Duralong, New South Wales for 12 years, raising 5 children and free-range chickens in the open countryside. The quiet life shattered roughly 15 months ago when the brothers Elfthros and Petros Karagonis, otherwise known as Terry and Peter, paid $10 million for the farmland hemming the 3 sides of her property. Motorcycles and ATVs began circling her fence line at all hours. A camouflaged military truck parked facing her house with its high beams blazing through the night.
2: What's the problem?
1: Someone mowed a motorcycle track in a loop around her home, grinding the grass to dirt within days. Then the dump trucks came. Piles and piles of it, she said. The manure deposits left roughly 3 feet from her fence, and then they just left it there for 6 weeks. The dirt mounds grew higher, Perry says that Terry then plowed up the surrounding paddock, built 10-foot earthen walls, and used them to trap the manure between the barrier and her fence line. He allegedly began walking the perimeter of her property from atop the mound at odd hours. She's

0: We have cameras. I can see him. He uses it as his own personal footpath. And he's out there sometimes at 3 a.m. just whistling.
1: So they're clearly trying to chase her out of the area.
0: Yes. The fallout has been severe. Dust coats the house. Her pool sits unusable. The tap water runs brown. The flooding has spread across the property. A real estate agent told her the home is now unsellable.
1: Had they had a dust up?
0: No confrontation. She said, I can't even move if I want to. And our living environment is horrendous. She said she had a brief conversation with Terry shortly after he took ownership of the property, and it didn't go well. She said, I told him that riders often get stuck inside the property, and I would let them through my gate when that happened, and he told her that anyone who trespasses on his land will get shot in the leg.
1: Huh.
0: A week later, she said, the noise campaign began. The family's distress has taken a medical toll. She has been diagnosed with chronic stress, and police connected her with a victim's counseling hotline. She said, her whole family's too scared to be in our home. As soon as I hear those engines, my heart starts pounding. The matter has gone before the courts 5 times, resulting in an interim personal violence order against Terry. 2 other neighbors have reportedly obtained similar orders. Perry has also submitted a 100-page evidence journal and says that she has spent roughly 12 hours with a detective assigned in the case, and still the walls stand. The council ordered their removal in January, but has since paused enforcement while Terry pursues a development application. He says that he has no money for legal representation and is fighting entirely on his own. Terry previously informed her that he is willing to buy her property, but likely at the fraction of the cost, knowing that no one else will buy
1: it. What a disaster.
0: That's why this guy's doing
1: that. What a reign of terror.
0: She said they paid $10 million for that property.
2: How much?
0: I paid $625,000 for mine 12 years ago, and now it's not even worth that. It's $10
3: million,
0: man.
3: Yeah. $10 million.
1: Talk about cruddy neighbors.
0: Yeah, that sucks. Mm-hmm. That sucks. All right, in Florida, deputies with the Sarasota County Sheriff's Office responded to a Walmart in Venice Thursday morning after receiving a 911 call regarding a shooting. The caller was at the Walmart when they heard a popping sound ring out. The caller also reported seeing a trail of blood near the bathroom area at the front of the store.
1: All stuff you'd expect to see at Walmart.
0: Responding deputies evacuated the store, stating that no one was located inside the premises. A short while later, an individual suffering from an apparent gunshot wound was located at the Sarasota Memorial Hospital.
1: Where are the tube socks?
0: Deputies said the surveillance video from the Walmart showed a man entering the store with a holstered gun in the waistband of his shorts. The video shows
1: there's a reckoning taking place.
0: While attempting to adjust the gun in the holster, the gun discharged and struck the man in the leg and groin area.
1: I shot myself!
0: The sheriff's office said that this appears to be an isolated incident with no threat to the public.
1: I shot my Vern Troyer.
0: Oh, all right, we'll do one more story. Seems that Cousin Eddie from National Lampoon's Christmas Vacation may have visited a Maverick gas station in Montrose, Colorado. Someone missed the free RV dump station on site and instead emptied their waste into an underground diesel storage tank.
1: Oh, my God.
0: To top it off, the diesel tank had just been filled up with fresh diesel before the additional deposit made it not so fresh.
1: How would you get it open?
0: And apparently that's even worse than an accidental mix of diesel and gasoline. Evan Watson had posted, I talked to the cashier. They have a dedicated dump at the larger pumps, but I guess someone decided to undo the manhole and dump it there. So,
1: wow.
0: Yeah, Steve, I don't know.
1: Just lift out the manhole.
0: Elsewhere in the post, he said they dumped into the large manhole covers near the road directly into the diesel tank.
1: And that wild came out of a manhole and goes right back.
0: A gas station's underground storage tanks are difficult to access specifically to keep you out of them.
1: Yeah.
0: And now the Montrose Maverick not only has to get its diesel tank clean, but also dispose of contaminated diesel that it can't sell and at today's ridiculous prices. So they are screwed over on that one. And that is what we have in the bizarre file for you.
1: Crazy stuff.
0: Yep. All right, we're going to take a quick break. We will come back in a moment on this Monday. Make sure you stay with us. We'll be back shortly.
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4: Out of D batteries for your vintage boombox? Just tell Alexa to play WMMR at maximum volume. And you can annoy the neighbors just like the good old days.
0: So this is what I've learned, all right? So your air conditioning never breaks when it's 70 degrees outside. It just doesn't. It waits for that brutal 93-degree day. The whole house feels sticky and miserable. Once that happens, I mean, everybody's in a bad mood. It just sucks when that happens. So this is why we keep telling people, get ahead of it all. 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

0: Some music for Foo Fighters on 93.3 WMMR. It's Everything That Rocks. Good morning to you. 18 minutes after 8. Now it's 19 minutes after.
1: Oh!
0: Oh, things are moving along briskly. High of about 80 today. Really cloudy at this point. The forecast I read said it's supposed to be sunny skies. We'll see if that plays out or not. Tomorrow, sunshine, high 85. By the time we get Thursday and Friday, mid-90s again. So we got more of that stuff on the way.
1: Did you notice it was a little cool this morning?
0: Yeah, it definitely
1: pretty
0: was.
1: Pretty wild. Yeah.
0: We're going to take a look at traffic, guys. As I said earlier, Marissa is out, so we've got Ryan handling the duties. What's going on this morning, Ryan?
2: It's no bueno, Presbo. 95 southbound, the off-ramp is closed to 76 due to an overturned tractor trailer. Roosevelt Boulevard, the outer lanes are closed southbound between Rising Sun and 3rd Street. There's a building fire that the Philly Fire Department is still working on. 476 northbound jam between McDade and the Media Bypass. Southbound 476 jam the Turnpike to 76. Pine Tree Expressway westbound, you're jammed between 95 and 76. On the Schuylkill eastbound, backed up between 202 and Gulf Mills again from the Boulevard to the Pine Tree Expressway. Westbound side of the Schuylkill, jammed up there to South Street, City Ave to Gladwin as well. And 95 southbound, you're jammed between Cottman and the Vine Street Expressway. And looks like Pennsylvania Turnpike westbound, also jammed between Willow Grove and Fort Washington. 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
0: Thank you very much, Ryan. By the way, I've forgotten, where did Marissa go? She had
3: Orlando.
0: It was Orlando. Oh, yeah. Okay, yeah, I know she was offered up a trip.
3: Orlando.
0: It's a culinary adventure.
3: Yeah.
0: And she is there speaking on a panel, which
1: her
0: is cool.
1: Star in the culinary world is continuing to rise. And it was one of those things that you're just like, yeah, you got to go. There's a lot of influential people there.
0: So she'll be back in tomorrow. Real quick, I got an email from somebody. It's a follow up to something we were talking about last week. I had mentioned that I was out playing golf and I saw a fully complete. Squirrel tail.
1: Yeah, like almost on display.
0: I had never seen anything like that. And apparently we found out that they can at some time or another if they are caught by a predator or something like that as a defense mechanism, their tail can come off.
1: Mm-hmm. How?
0: I don't know.
1: Yeah, yeah.
0: But then Casey had mentioned that he was out playing golf and found a complete deer leg.
3: That's right.
0: With the hoof.
3: Hoof and all.
0: Yep. And I got this email from Glenn Cohen. Casey, which might be an excellent explanation.
3: Okay.
0: He says, sprinklers go off and startle animals with a leg in their mouth. They drop and run. Usually happens at dawn. Fawn leg on my patio next to my motion sensing sprinkler. Took me a week to figure it out, but what a weird omen.
1: So prey has removed the appendage from the deer.
3: Right.
1: And so sprinklers going on or something startles them.
0: Yeah, predator.
1: They drop the leg and run.
0: Yeah, exactly. Ah. So they've somehow or another, you know, a coyote or I don't know, whatever, is walking around with a deer leg in its mouth. And then the sprinklers go off and they drop the deer leg. And there you go.
1: You know, like on CBS Sunday Morning, you know, they have these moments of tranquility. Yes. You never see that part of it.
3: Yeah.
1: Hey, you know, rah, rah,
0: yeah, exactly.
1: The pandemonium that takes place.
0: I don't know if that's how your deer leg came to be, Casey.
3: Possibly.
0: But
3: it was near the tee box on 10, 11, 12.
0: Okay. Right?
1: And they are known golfers.
3: Yes, they are.
0: Sure. Yeah. So, don't know, but I thought that was worth mentioning to you. We're going to do a segment called And Another Thing this morning. Oh, you got another thing coming.
3: Yeah.
0: I like it, Case. So I saw this over the weekend, and I was a little bummed out to hear about this. The United States Marine Corps this week celebrated the retirement of the AV-8B Harrier II.
1: I love that jet.
0: The fighter jet that can take off and land vertically and without a runway.
1: I was trying to buy one used, but they're expensive.
3: Yeah.
0: In a sundown ceremony on Wednesday at Marine Corps Air Station Cherry Point, North Carolina, more than 5,000 people gathered to watch the last U.S. unit fly the aircraft. It's been a Marine aircraft for 55 years. Harriers use a single turbofan engine with four rotating nozzles from which the thrust can allow it to hover and take off or land vertically.
1: I remember when I first saw these things take off and do that, it was like, oh, this is like science fiction.
0: Oh, it was crazy.
3: Yeah.
0: That allowed the jets to operate from places without runways or from the decks of Navy ships, staying closer to combat operations compared to fighter jets that require air bases or airports with full runways.
1: So what's the most famous Harrier jet in film? It's got to be True Lies.
3: True Lies. Okay. Yeah. All right.
0: Yeah. By the way, do you know who makes the engine for the Harrier? I found this out years and years and years ago. It's pretty cool.
1: Let me guess. Sure. I think I do know. Is it Rolls Royce?
0: It is Rolls Royce.
1: Oh, there we go. Wow. Yeah.
3: I was going to go Swanson, but
0: do they? No, they make TV dinners. Ryan, does Rolls Royce have a big operation in aviation?
2: Oh, absolutely.
0: They make a lot of engines.
2: A lot of engines. Them and GE are some of the largest.
1: They bring good things to life.
2: They do indeed.
1: Wow. So those are the two main, would you say? Besides like Boeing and stuff like that.
2: Yeah. Well, I. Boeing will pull in different engines from these companies.
1: Oh, that's
2: so
1: right. Yeah,
2: so
1: yeah.
2: They'll pull in Rolls-Royce is a very prominent engine manufacturer as well as GE. There's one other I'm trying to remember who it is.
0: Yeah, but if you go back to like World War II fighter planes, mm-hmm. a lot of those, you know, the British planes were Rolls-Royce engines in them. Yeah.
1: Yeah, exactly. There's a documentary, in fact, a great documentary about Rolls-Royce and their contribution to aviation during World War II. It's amazing.
3: Did they just have an air show by Atlantic City a couple of weeks ago? Because I feel like I saw footage of one of the, I know
1: they have strip shows out
3: there.
1: They
3: definitely have that, but I don't know if it was the Harrier, but there was a jet that was just kind of hovering over the surf.
1: It's cool.
0: Well, the Harriers are being switched out for the F-35B, which is the next gen of fighter jet that can take off and land vertically. Okay. So I don't know if it was that or not, Casey. That would have been a big deal for aviation buffs.
1: I also love the Osprey. I love to see that.
0: Yeah,
1: that
0: it's pretty cool.
1: It's pretty amazing.
0: Dude, those old World War II fighters, if you hear those engines start up, man, they are bangers.
1: Yeah. Yep.
0: I mean, they're just, you hear those pistons fire up. And I remember one time seeing, actually, it was a car that was obviously custom made, but they used like a Spitfire engine in this thing. It's massive.
1: Yeah.
0: And the noise when they fired that thing up is just deafening.
1: Well, they talked about how the Spitfire changed the course of the war in a lot of ways and how Rolls-Royce was involved with that.
0: The Harrier has been used in conflicts, including Operation Desert Shield and Desert Storm in the early 1990s, the 1999 NATO campaign against the former Yugoslavia, wars in Iraq and Afghanistan, the 2011 intervention in Libya, the U.S.-led fight against the Islamic State in Iraq and Syria, and also in the 2023 Red Sea crisis involving the Iranian-backed Houthis in Yemen.
1: The Houthis.
0: So at some point, the Marines operated some 280 Harriers.
1: Wow.
0: The jet will remain in other NATO member fleets, including the Italian and Spanish militaries as well.
1: Is there any reason, because of their ability to take off and land that way, that you couldn't use them as like a rideshare service in inner cities?
0: That's a pretty good idea.
1: Yeah.
0: I was thinking of like a ride at an amusement park for kids or something like that.
1: Who wants to go on a jet ride?
0: Yeah, sure. There, I remember.
1: Kids, get on the Harrier.
0: In the mid 90s, going to an air show and seeing that in person, and I was like, wow, that's crazy.
1: They're amazing. Air shows are amazing.
3: Yeah.
0: Yeah.
1: Dr. Mike, huge fan of air shows, goes as often as he can.
0: I got to find out if they're going to have the Wildwood one this again this year. I
3: went last year. They inherited it, right?
0: We had a great time. Yeah. It was, I think, in Atlantic City beforehand.
1: And you guys can, it flies right over there,
0: dude. Yeah. All weekend, that weekend, they're practicing and.
1: Oh, that's
0: you
1: awesome.
0: Can see the aircraft all over the place.
2: Wildwood's Thunder Over the Waves, September 11th and 12th, 2026.
0: Wonderful. Excellent.
2: Okay.
0: Ryan, when you were actively pursuing your aviation career, where did you want to go with that? What did you want to eventually do? Was it just to be a commercial airline pilot, or what did you have in mind?
2: So originally that was the game plan. When I was starting out, the school that I was going to, the latest hubbub was unmanned aerial vehicles. So I like minored in drone work.
0: Okay.
2: So if I would have completed that instead of joining you on this fine day, I would have probably gone with some of the drone stuff. Like I had an opportunity to look at like the Predator, the Reaper with the Navy and the Air Force.
3: Wow.
2: So that's probably what I would have wound up doing.
1: Let me ask you, at any point during that process, because we're here, in fact, we know that they're securing people out of the gaming world. Did your gaming background figure into that at all?
2: 100%.
1: Wow.
2: So we had simulators for this stuff, and you kind of noticed like the professors paying attention to who was really good at it. So I did one thing and he's like, where'd you learn to do that? I said, playing video games.
0: Yeah.
2: And so we had some conversations afterwards and I think you should change your major to be this. And I really enjoyed it. Yeah. I love this a lot more though.
1: There you go.
0: I was, so my son Carter is kind of, you know, in the, just trying to figure out what he wants to do for a living. And so we're, you know, throwing all kinds of ideas at him. And I thought about, you know, drone operator.
1: Dude.
0: About that being a potential profession. I don't know.
1: Does he have any inclination or interest?
0: No, and I never did. He's got some ideas of what he wants to do now, but it was just something I'd thought about throwing at him. But I also don't know how oversaturated that is at this point and whether or not it's, you know, if it's hard to get into that line of work. Because obviously they use them for all kinds of different things from surveying to, you know, security to whatever it may be.
1: Delivery.
0: Exactly. Yeah. But I don't know how much of that needs a manual operator these days or not, you know, so.
2: A lot of it then, so I was in school for this stuff. It was like 2010 through 2012. And they were already looking at, you know, automation doing these certain things. But you need people to build out those flight plans and, you know, all that information. But the surveyors, like there's so much opportunity out there. The only kind of troublesome thing, air quotes, is the changing rules from the FAA.
0: Right.
2: There's so, it's constantly, constantly changing. So trying to keep up with that is kind of the hardest part of it.
0: Sure. Yeah. So,
4: Wild.
0: All right. And another thing.
1: Oh, yeah. And another thing.
0: So we hear a lot about road rage in the U.S., but that's not what most drivers are dealing with on their daily commute. It turns out instead of screaming matches or dangerous confrontations, a lot of people behind the wheel are navigating what they're calling passive aggressive driving behaviors. We're talking about drivers who speed up when you signal, block the intersection to, quote, protect their spot, or stare straight ahead when pretending not to notice you trying to merge. So these are...
1: Those are infuriating.
0: Mm-hmm. Dick moves.
1: Those are dick moves. I don't know. Sometimes I can see a point that the more aggressive overt is less of a nuisance than this kind of person. You know, I just had it happen at an intersection over the weekend. And I'm like, you know, this... like the guy pulled up clearly, and I'm like, you go, I can't go. There was an Amazon delivery truck at this intersection. I'll just say that it complicated me making the turn, and this guy had clearly come up well before I had, and he was waving me on, and he was like being overly. I'm like, and I finally just had to just look completely the other way. I'm not moving. Yeah. I can't move.
0: Yeah. So while this kind of low-level territorial driving can happen anywhere, a new survey narrows down the crossroads and routes for it. American River Wellness, a trucking support company, pulled over 3,000 U.S. drivers to find out where they've experienced the most passive-aggressive driving behavior, including tailgating, blocking, merges, brake checking, and excessive honking. The results show the roads that frustrate drivers most aren't always huge interstates, but busy suburban corridors.
1: Yeah.
0: With lots of traffic.
1: That's where this incident happened.
0: I have the top 10 most passive aggressive roads in the U.S. One of them is right here.
5: All right.
1: Oh. Okay. Well, listen, we get left out of a lot of top 10 list, so we'll take it.
0: So I'll go from the top to bottom. Number one is Ventura Boulevard in San Fernando Valley, California. Number two is US 1 Federal Highway in Fort Lauderdale, Florida. Number three, Central Avenue in Westchester County, New York. Number four is US 280 through Mountain Brook, Homewood, Vestavia Hills in Hoover, Alabama.
1: Never heard of it.
0: Number five is Route 17 through Paramus, New Jersey.
2: Paramus.
0: Number six.
2: All right.
1: Oh, I bet I know what it is.
0: Go ahead.
1: Roosevelt, the Boulevard?
0: Nope. Lancaster Avenue, Philadelphia, Main Line, Pennsylvania.
3: No, you know what's funny is I would say Montgomery is a lot more difficult than Lancaster Avenue. I take Montgomery quite a bit.
1: So do I.
3: And I prefer to stay out of the left lane because you end up having to stop a lot for people making left-hand turns.
0: Right.
3: And so, you know, for anybody listening, just stay in the right lane until you're about maybe a quarter of a mile most
1: and then
3: away from
1: over.
3: Your left turn, and
1: that's
3: then get
1: advice.
3: Over to the left lane. Because people do it all the time, and they're trying to weave in and out of traffic. It's like, dude, just stay in the right freaking lane, and you don't have to keep weaving in front of people.
1: Wow, that's crazy.
0: Lancaster Avenue gets funky, man. It's got some weird, you know, where they separate it.
1: Yes.
0: I don't get on there that often, but I know what this means.
1: And then there's a bizarre point. I guess it's like by the Ardmore Music Hall.
3: Yeah.
1: Where, the lane delineation starts to vacillate.
3: Yeah.
1: You know, like, oh, I guess I have to make a turn here.
3: But you know what? I could say, and I actually avoid Lancaster, I think probably for this very reason, because the difference between Lancaster and Montgomery is Lancaster Avenue has way more businesses on it, so way more reasons to stop and have to make left-hand turns. So, so I guess that makes more sense. But
1: wow, we made the list.
3: Yeah.
0: Hey. But I mean the passive aggressive stuff. You see it more often. I think I would prefer that over the overt, really mean aggressive.
1: That's what I was saying. Yeah, I exactly agree with you on that because listen, I mean, ultimately, you know how to handle that. That's more of an incident, you know, where these people are more like, you know.
0: The one one of them that gets me, that makes me go like, really, is slow left lane drivers. Okay. So you're behind them and you go around them on the right.
1: Yeah.
0: And you pick up the speed, you pick up the tempo. And then they start to match your speed.
3: Yeah, right.
0: And it's like, what
1: did I just introduce you to the concept of speed?
0: Exactly.
1: Yeah.
0: If you would have been doing this beforehand,
1: I wouldn't have to hate you.
0: I'm
3: not trying to be aggressive. You know, I'm being assertive.
0: I sometimes think that that is not intended. I think that sometimes you naturally are just kind of...
1: I should be driving faster.
0: Subconsciously, you start to put a little bit more on it.
1: I agree. Or I also think that was I driving too slow? And then they speed up to because they think that's part of the deal. I don't know.
0: Yeah.
1: It is annoying, though.
3: Or they might just kind of be a space cadet and not realize that they're going at a really low rate of speed. And then when you start passing, I'm like, oh, crap, I'm only going 60 in a 65.
1: That's why I'm a fan of the the gentle bumper tap with
3: my
1: car.
3: That's all you got to do.
0: The left lane linger person, when they clearly have like five cars stacked tight behind them and everything is clear on the right, I'm like, how do you not see this? How do you not see it?
1: There is a point on Lincoln Drive where you run the whole, you know, you're off of Main Street, Manayunk, or in that general area, and you're now on Lincoln Drive, and you're kind of locked and loaded for a bit, and you get down to the end, and there's the first light you get if you're heading towards, say, Mount Airy, without the drive I take every day. You are not allowed to make a left, and people do it all the time and lock up the traffic. Man. It's like, look. You made a mistake.
0: Yeah.
1: Drive up and make your left and just turn around.
3: Mm-hmm.
1: But now you're absolutely shutting down the full lane of traffic.
3: But, Press, I do want to ask those people that are driving 65 in the left lane of a highway, why are you doing that? You know, like do you just feel safer in the left lane?
1: There's some people that are almost, they're almost like, I'm going to enforce the law here.
3: But I wonder, we're making up their story for them.
1: Yeah,
3: and
1: we don't know.
3: They might be that. They might be a total dick, right? Or they just might feel safer in that left lane. I don't know.
1: I don't know.
0: But I think some of them are definitely speed limit 65. I'm not breaking the law. I'm allowed to be here.
1: I'm not going
0: to. But others might feel, for whatever reason, uncomfortable in that right lane. I don't know.
1: That's the law. I'm going to follow it.
0: Henry is on, he's on Lancaster Avenue in a truck right now. Hi, Henry. You're on the air. Good morning, buddy.
6: God, you guys are kind of bothering me at work here.
0: Sorry about that, man. What's up?
6: That's all right. I forgive you. Yeah, so I do this area a lot. We have a running joke with our our customers we interact with. This area was built, and these roads were built for horse and buggy.
0: Yeah.
6: Let alone cars, let alone tractor trailers of our size.
1: So you're on that. You're on Lancaster with a tractor trailer often.
6: I deliver for a company that is very prominent with milk and cheese.
0: Okay.
3: All right.
6: The main line, is the one of the main areas I deliver. Conshohock is another one. Great area. But yeah, people just need to be patient on the roads.
1: You're right. What's the worst stretch of Lancaster by your reckoning?
6: Anything from where the Acme is.
1: Okay.
6: I can't remember the specific town.
1: Yeah.
3: You're in Ballard-Kenwood? There's an Acme in Ballard-Kenwood. There's also an Acme in Bryn Mawr as well.
6: But any of that.
3: Okay.
6: Really from Malvern there. All the way down, pretty much, through Villanova. Like, it's all...
1: Yeah.
0: Yeah.
1: Yeah, by the way, around Villanova, they are very...
0: Yeah, they're strict.
1: They're very strict.
0: The speed limit. Yeah, you got to watch it.
6: That's one good thing. There is always cops in the medians where there are some. There's always police officers there because there's a lot to catch, but...
0: Yeah.
6: Just be patient, people.
0: No, yeah, there's also a lot of, the reason they're so strict is there's so many pedestrians.
1: Yes, yeah.
0: They need to be that way. All right, Henry, thanks, man. Hang in there, buddy. But yeah, we were ranked in the top six.
1: Yay.
0: As most passive aggressive roads in the U.S. The other ones were Rockville Pike in Maryland, North Avenue in Chicago, Route 1. It's Boston Post Road. That's in Guilford and Madison, Connecticut. And
1: I'm surprised.
0: 10 is in Texas and Houston.
1: Our Route 1 isn't on the list.
3: Yeah.
1: Yeah.
0: That what?
1: That city line.
0: Route 1?
1: Yeah.
0: City Ave? Yeah. So anyhow. That's the passive aggressive, not the aggressive road ragers. But yeah, there's plenty of them, man. It's frustrating.
1: Do you ever find yourself, will you follow too closely to kind of make a point or every now and then?
0: Yeah, sure.
1: Yeah.
0: Yeah,
1: I hate when I do that, but I do it.
3: The only time I do that is on my way into work when somebody is going 25 and a 35.
1: Yeah.
3: I'm like, dude.
1: There's a point then. Yeah.
3: I'm like, it's 5 o'clock. You know, I don't know if you're worried about, I don't know what you're worried about, but you're going 10 miles per hour under the speed limit.
0: Yeah. If it's below speed limit, then yes, I will. I mean, not full on tailgate, but get close enough to go, come on, let's go.
3: Right.
0: Let's go. Let's go.
1: The bump.
0: If there are people doing the speed limit and I catch myself up on them, I'll be like, I'll look at the number and I'll go, oh, yeah.
3: They're going the speed limit.
0: They're going the speed limit. Off. Yep. I mean, I know typically about 10 miles over feels about right.
3: Yep.
0: But if I can't fault somebody for doing the speed limit, you know what
3: Agreed.
0: I mean?
1: If you want to bring attention to your point, or perhaps they're driving too slow, that's why I keep a gun in the car, and I will shoot it up into the air.
0: Just in the air.
1: Just in the air. Mm-hmm. Have you ever seen anyone pulled over for going under the speed limit? I've never seen that in my life.
0: Well, I mean, how do you tell? I mean, I don't know, but...
1: I've seen people going crazy slow.
0: Yes.
1: And
0: you certainly can be, it's against the law.
1: I've never seen it.
3: Yeah, listen, and I've said this not even that long ago, but I will go the speed limit, 35 miles per hour as I approach the Springton Lake Reservoir on 252. That's where the speed limit is 35 miles per hour, and cops hang out in driveways. Like there's like three different speed traps in this quarter mile stretch of road. And I've already gotten pulled over that one time. I'm not going to get pulled over, and it pisses people off. Because, and I agree with the people behind me, it should be 45 miles per hour. It should be. It's not, though.
0: Yeah.
3: So... You know,
1: I've always wondered about the efficacy or the, you know, if we could communicate again, a readout on the back window, you know, but hey, speed traps or whatever, but you know, that's not all it would be used for.
0: Oh God,
1: it'd be
0: no.
1: F you, you know, eat me. And, so that, I guess that's why that never became a thing.
0: Yeah. The other spot, diligently following the speed limit is all through the shore. Points.
1: Yep. Oh man, they're hard.
3: But everybody is
1: hard line.
3: I would say 95% of the drivers down the shore get it. Okay, speed limit is 25, so I usually max out at like 27 down the shore.
1: When I leave from Kenan's for the broadcast, I'm strictly on the speed limit. And then you hit that certain point where it starts to speed up a bit. But man,
0: but you have to, because like I said, there's so many pedestrians, kind of like a Villanova, and also people riding their bikes. It is within your own interest, because you will hurt someone if you are not careful.
1: Driving from the Icona to Kenan's, you know, and that's way early in the morning. There's, you know, down the boardwalk. No, there's nobody out and about, but I know somewhere there's a cop sitting there waiting for someone to take advantage of that. It ain't going to be me.
0: Hang on. Linda's listening in Florida and has a comment real quick. Hi, Linda, good morning.
7: Hi, this is Linda from the Village of Florida. Just want to make a quick comment.
0: Okay.
7: I grew up in Philly. I lived in South Jersey. And now here in Florida, they are the worst passive-aggressive drivers in the history of the world.
1: Okay. Florida.
0: What part of Florida?
7: I'm in the Villages.
0: All right. And so also it says here on my screen that traffic circles, the roundabouts.
7: Oh, yeah. I lived in South Jersey for a while, and we all have circles down there. Yeah. Well, here they come from everywhere. They've never seen a circle in their life, and they don't know how to use it. They'll go in the left lane and try and make a right-hand turn in front of traffic. Yeah. Or they're in the right lane and decide to go left around the circle in front of traffic.
1: You know, it's funny. All you have to remember is that once you're in the circle, you're the king.
0: Yeah, exactly.
1: You can do whatever you want. Uh-huh. And all the serfs trying to get in there, they have to wait for you to allow them in. That's it. That's all you need to know.
7: Yeah, that doesn't happen here. They just pull out.
1: Oh, man.
7: They roll through stop signs. It's merely a suggestion. Yeah.
0: All right.
7: They'll ride the left lane doing the speed limit because they're policing traffic.
0: Yeah. All right. Thank you, Linda. We appreciate you listening in from the Villages. Yeah, we've got a newer one that's out by, and it's in the Collegeville area. And anytime we go through there, and if, say, Rochelle's driving, she's like, watch, this person will not. Once we're in the circle, somebody else will come pulling right along as if they have the right of way. It's wrong.
2: Yeah. I lived in Florida for a spell. The flight school was in Daytona, and Linda had it correct. People just, they don't care, it feels like. It's like, oh, the road belongs to me. Also, quick sidebar, the Villages, are you guys aware of, like, the loofah thing that is associated with the Villages?
0: Yeah, they like hang them on their golf carts or outside their apartments or something like that.
2: Yeah, it's like the upside down pineapple thing.
1: It's like for swingers.
0: Color coded thing.
2: Yeah, it's pretty wild.
0: We're not 100% sure that's the case, but yeah, it's one of those things possibly. Okay. So,
1: scrape my back.
0: Speaking of things, I got another thing.
8: Oh yeah, and another thing.
0: A new study suggests ChatGPT may stereotype you based on where you live, with the artificially intelligent model classifying some locations as smarter, some as smellier, and some as uglier or stupider.
1: Well, that's only processing what's been written about those areas. So it's making those assumptions.
0: Researchers from the University of Oxford and the University of Kentucky asked OpenAI's GPT-40 mini model over 20 million questions between March and May of last year.
1: That's a lot of questions.
0: They got the ChatGPT model to compare two places in order to get a single unambiguous, consistent answer about how it classifies certain states. If you directly ask ChatGPT whether people living in certain states are stupid, the model might decline to answer. But when backed into a corner and forced to choose between pairs, the model started making harder choices, the researchers found. The more certain states appeared in answers, the higher they would get ranked in answers about intellectual, creative, and physical attributes. Ultimately, the AI model considered Massachusetts as the smartest state. Louisiana was the smelliest state.
1: Wow. Okay. Well, there's a point to be made there.
0: Ohio is the ugliest state.
1: I don't know that.
0: And North Dakota has the least sexy people.
3: Huh. Huh. Mm. Okay.
1: So Louisiana, when you drive, like you drive across the Poncha train or whatever,
0: It does not smell good.
1: No.
0: Yeah.
1: So there's a point to be made there. Of course,
3: what does it smell like? I don't even.
1: It's just swampy.
3: Okay.
1: Yeah.
3: All right.
0: Asked which states had stupider people, the top three states that ChatGPT named were Kentucky, West Virginia, and Mississippi. While the top three states it considered to have the least stupid people were Hawaii, Colorado, and New Hampshire.
1: Hawaii?
0: Yeah. Matt Zook, a geography professor at the University of Kentucky and co-author of the research, said we're most concerned about how certain ideas get normalized, like the idea that people in Kentucky are stupider than any other place. He said that the model reinforces dominant narratives about certain places being like this, certain places being like this, and certain places being like that.
1: Well, if you think of all the collected things written in literature and the idea of the redneck or whatever, or the Southern stereotype, that probably influences the way the algorithm sees it. I don't know.
0: But I think it might go deeper into things like, you know, education.
1: Yeah.
0: The stats, the facts as well. And then maybe it puts it all together. I don't know. Beyond the United States, the researchers also found that...
1: Forrest Gump did this.
0: ChatGPT ranked places like the U.S. and Western Europe as having more desirable traits, like a smarter and more stylish populace than sub-Saharan African countries.
3: You know what's funny? So when my brother was up in New Hampshire, he thought the educational system up there was sucked.
1: In a good way?
3: No. Not
0: you know, this sucks, but in a really good way.
3: And that was, you know, one of the reasons why they came back down here. I mean, there was a couple of different things. Like, A, I don't know if you guys know this, but it gets cold there in the winter.
1: It gets brutally cold. Yeah. I'm surprised that didn't end up in the research before they moved there.
3: No, he was aware of that. Yeah. But he was also sold a bill of goods at the realtor about the home that they were buying.
1: There was a haunted, too, right?
3: It was haunted.
1: And there were Sasquatches in the backyard?
3: It was more of a summer home. It was not necessarily prepped and prepared for winter.
1: Well, that's a problem.
3: Yeah. But he said schooling-wise... it was, you know, far superior down here that like his, you know, his son, especially, who was a pretty gifted student, was like two grades above their level of like math and stuff like that. And then also like everything's like 45 minutes away. So they go to these like soccer matches and you drive 45 minutes to watch your kid play for 2 minutes, you know?
1: I couldn't do that, man.
3: And also the people aren't very warm up there. And that was my experience when I went to New Hampshire. I was like, man, you know, you've been to stores with me. Like, I'm just like cordially chatty.
1: Right.
3: None of that.
1: Yep.
3: What do you want? Okay.
1: We're cold. Shut up. Yeah. Our homes are summer homes.
0: You can, by the way, look up exactly how ChatGPT classifies your city, state, and country based on certain attributes at the researcher's website, which is inequalities.ai.
1: So, I don't think we'd probably rank as a smelly state.
3: Well, I mean...
1: we got by the airport.
3: Well,
1: they clean that up.
3: Airport doesn't smell all that bad.
0: Yeah, no, it doesn't. Well, the state's huge, by the way. Yeah. So that's another thing to consider. It's a really diverse state because of its size. So I don't know how it would all play out. All right. And another thing for you this morning. Yeah.
9: And another thing.
0: Probably got one more thing here. National Park Service data shows a significant drop in fatalities from the pandemic peak, but one group of people makes up an overwhelming majority of those deaths. Plus, five parks make up one quarter of all deaths.
1: All right, lay it on us.
0: In 2025, 198 people died at National Park Service sites across the United States, according to a recent report. But one demographic accounted for the vast majority of those deaths, representing 83% of all reported fatalities. They were all men.
3: Okay.
1: Okay.
3: This is stupid.
0: Yeah, that's what I was thinking.
1: I'm going to pet this Kodiak bear.
0: Totally. Every year, the National Park System releases its mortality data, tracking how many people died and...
1: Hey, I'm going to kiss this buffalo!
0: And from what causes across the country. So outside dug through the data, outside is the source, which was released in April and found that 114 of the deaths last year were men, another 23 women died, while the sex of 61 individuals was not recorded. Dan Witten, a search and rescue expert, said that men have certain traits that make them more susceptible to backcountry accidents. Men are more likely to take risks and also make up a higher proportion of those engaged in high-risk activities, such as solo backpacking and off-trail climbing.
1: That's probably true.
0: Yeah, there's another factor behind the lopsided ratio of male deaths in national parks, however. Nationally, men account for nearly 70% of all motor vehicle collision fatalities. By comparison, the overall male crash fatality rate is more than double that of women. Witten said that a person's biggest threat when visiting a national park probably isn't being eaten by a bear or getting lost in the woods. It's getting in the car to go there. That's where the majority of these things
1: reason.
0: Happen.
1: Yeah.
0: Oh. So he said the most dangerous thing most of us do on a daily basis is to drive. A lot of the fears that people have about the wilderness, the chances of those things happening are so small as to be statistically insignificant.
1: So it's the drive to and the drive back that's more likely to kill you than actually being in the park and being devoured by a bear.
0: Yep.
3: The drive from Vegas to Utah is so beautiful. But
1: how beautiful
3: it is. It's so beautiful that it's dangerous because as you're driving, you're like, because I can't even describe it how
1: Big
3: beautiful
1: Sur's
3: it is.
1: That way.
3: And there's just, you're driving like through these mountain passes and
1: you get distracted
3: and you just want to look.
0: Yeah. Yeah. You know? Steve, I was saying the same thing. Big Sir, if you're the driver, you don't get to really, you don't get to see everything because it is so windy.
1: Exactly.
0: And there are cliffs driving.
1: You got to keep your eyes on the road.
0: You have to stare at that center line, man.
1: If you want to see, there are plenty of places to pull off and look, vantage points that they have made sure are there, but you are, there are some people who freak the F out on, you know, if you're driving the Pacific Coast Highway, they just can't stand it. But I know exactly what you're talking about, Case. It's one of those things like, how could I not look at this?
3: Well, so when we drove to Mount Washington and we drove to the top of Mount Washington, it was the same exact thing. But like my wife couldn't enjoy it as a passenger because she wasn't in control of the car.
1: Yeah.
3: And like, I'm telling you, man, like you just make one wrong, you're going down. Like you're going all the way down. So she was nervous about that. And I'm like, and I'm, you know, trying to pay attention to the road. So I couldn't, so both of us couldn't appreciate it.
1: But you got to realize your dream of pissing on yourself.
3: I did. That was nice. Oh. It wasn't a dream.
0: There was the wind blowing back at you. Yeah.
3: It's a little windy up there, guys. Yeah. You might want to piss in the direction that the wind
0: is. Windiest place in the world. Let me take a leak.
1: I love that story.
0: I want to see if you guys can guess which national park had the most deaths. I would venture to say that you won't, but feel free.
1: All right. So if you're going to say that, then I'm gonna refrain from like Yellowstone or Geyser Territory all right, so let me think.
0: Ryan, you look like you want to answer.
2: I would say Zion.
0: Okay, anybody else?
3: I was gonna go Grand Canyon.
0: Okay.
3: Or Glacier. Can I have a tie?
0: Yes,
3: all right.
1: Death Valley Ace?
3: Ooh.
1: Is it a national park?
0: I'm not sure. I'll tell you the answer because none of you guys are going to get it. It's Lake Mead.
1: Lake Mead, I would never have thought.
3: That's a national park?
0: It is.
1: Well, that's because they have the Meadites. Those are Yeti Sasquatch creatures.
0: Lake Mead National Recreation Area near Vegas.
1: Where everyone dies.
0: Recorded the most overall deaths in the national park system. By the way, remember when Lake Mead was lowering?
1: Absolutely.
0: They kept finding dead bodies out there.
1: Bodies.
0: Boats and stuff. With, I mean, I don't know.
1: Well,
0: you know,
1: the mob.
0: The mob, yeah.
1: Yeah.
3: Well, I will tell you because I rented a boat on Lake Mead. And I had a great time there, but there's
1: a lot of dead bodies.
3: Well, no, but like, listen, if you rent a wave runner down the Jersey Shore, they give you a box that you can ride around, and that's kind of it. Like, we got this boat. They're like, all right, we'll see you in a couple hours.
0: Yeah, go.
3: Go.
0: Yeah.
3: You know, and that was kind of it.
0: And it's big.
1: Dead bodies. Yeah. That's crazy. I would not have thought Lake Mead.
3: It's awesome, by the way. You can take the boats and the wave runners, like, basically all the way up to Hoover Dam. I mean, they do have, like, these cords and ropes that you aren't allowed to go past, but it was awesome.
1: Yeah.
3: Yeah.
0: Yes, but I was surprised. Lake Mead. Had the most deaths.
1: What contributed to the deaths?
0: You know what? It says Lake Mead attracts anglers and boaters, and the park reports multiple drownings every year. So.
1: Ah, water.
0: Yeah. Ah, water.
1: Drowning.
0: Three of the top five parks, Blue Ridge Parkway, Natchez Trace Scenic Byway, and Great Smoky Mountains are located within major highways and annually see a high number of vehicle deaths.
1: Huh.
0: A national park data from previous years showed that motor vehicle accidents are overwhelmingly the highest cause of death, followed by drowning.
1: Well, you're reporting on the projection for this summer and that the parks are going to be inundated with people because of financial reasons. They're going to try to take... Then it's not inexpensive to travel to these parks, but...
0: No, it's more expensive than ever, actually.
3: Yeah. Yep.
0: So Lake Mead is number one, followed by Natchez Trace Scenic Byway, Great Smoky Mountains National Park. Then you have Blue Ridge Parkway.
1: Trace Leches.
0: And then Yosemite National Park. And then Trace Leches is after that, which is, if you're going to die, that's a way to go.
1: Absolutely. Oh, I drown in it.
0: I think Trace Leches may be my favorite
1: dessert. I know it is. Every time the topic of your favorite dessert comes up, you will mention it as your favorite. So, however,
0: yes,
1: you've often said ice cream as well.
3: Oh, yeah.
0: That's,
1: Yeah.
3: But it's not a dessert.
0: It's not
3: a,
0: They
1: ice cream's an ointment.
0: Should be, right? Yosemite National Park as well. So
1: Yosemite, gorgeous.
0: Oh, yeah, it's just stunning. All right, I think...
1: There no more another thing?
0: You know what, just one more thing. Oh, yeah.
9: And another thing.
1: That's why this whole thing was created.
0: Dorney Park and Wildwater Kingdom is rolling out a subscription-style option. It starts today, by the way.
1: So they'll send a park to your home?
0: Yeah, that's what they do.
3: That's great.
0: One ride at a time.
3: Oh, great. Now I'm going to be getting text messages. Hey, can you send me the confirmation code?
0: My kids. 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
1: The subscription also allows you to ignore federal laws while you're on the premises.
2: Oh, yeah, part of that? I think that's in the fine print, Steve.
3: Yeah.
1: You are allowed to commit murder.
2: Sometimes you need to read those. Yeah.
1: Oh, wow, man.
2: So if you are an amusement park person,
1: I am.
2: That's one to consider.
3: My brother did that. He ended up buying
1: a goat,
3: and he traded it back in and traded that for Six Flags passes.
1: Oh, so
3: for his family for the year.
1: So what's the price in general? Do you know?
3: So he bought it at the end of the season last season, okay, which gave him end of season stuff for last season, and then this whole full season. And, like, honestly, it kind of pays for itself if you even visit the park a couple of times.
1: Yeah.
3: But also, like, he was able to get into the safari, free parking, and you know, things along.
1: And these kinds of things.
2: Ever since we took our trip to Universal, I have started to lose interest in amusement parks.
1: I know why.
2: Because of...
1: You can't handle it anymore.
2: I started getting motion sickness on the freaking rides, man. And it really has bummed me out because I am just a... I love roller coasters.
3: Yeah.
2: They're so much fun. But I think it's catching up with me. And it sucks, man, because Universal's just...
1: It's amazing.
2: Come on, man.
1: So I found, like, I was good, very good, actually. But I remember we went, Preston, and took the family and my sister-in-law. It was in the Gringotts. And that's a motion...
2: Yeah, it's so cool. I love that ride.
1: And she came out and she loved it. But the second time, she was like... I can't.
2: No,
1: she had
2: to sit
1: down. She had that look. She had that pallor that said, I'm checking out.
3: Thank God I'm still not there.
1: I remember when you and I did the
3: Velocicoaster.
1: Velocicoaster. Holy hell.
2: I was with you guys.
1: Yeah.
2: It was awesome.
3: Yeah.
2: I loved it, but I needed like an hour break after that.
3: Yeah.
2: It was terrible. And I lost my desire to want to get on another one.
1: Could you do like the inchworm,
2: I could do the train.
3: Yeah.
2: You know?
3: That sucks, man.
2: But I mean, and some of those rides, some of those immersive rides with screen generated ones are, you know, they whip you around as well.
1: Yeah, like
2: son of a bitch.
1: Did you do the King Kong one at Universal Orlando? You're going and King Kong's fighting the dinosaur and all that stuff.
2: It was like they pull you into those giant theater rooms kind of sorts.
1: Was that too much or was that?
2: No.
1: Yeah.
2: I mean, and those are a lot of visual cues.
1: Yeah.
2: And so if you start feeling wonky, just close your eyes.
1: Right.
2: Dude, one that messed me up, and this is when I was younger. This is in my 20s. Yeah. And I don't even know if they still have it, but at Universal in Los Angeles. On the back lot, it's from the original set of a $6 Million Man. The tunnel that spins. Steve, I thought I was going to puke.
1: So that's,
2: man,
1: it's why they have to have the guide rails on this because people are always like about to tip over.
2: You're in a tram. It drives through it.
1: Oh no!
2: And so you drive through it, and then they're like, if you start feeling funky, they say we're not actually moving. You just close your eyes. And I was like, I started feeling like I was spinning around. I shut my eyes and I felt normal because you're not really moving. But I thought I was just going to hurl.
1: You're exactly right. I think it is, though, their person there is. I think it might be Creamy Acres has a, is that it? They've done that same tunnel that you walk through.
2: No kidding.
3: Yeah, you walk through it and you're like, oh my God, I got to hang on to the handle.
1: I'm going to puke.
2: I wouldn't be able to do it, so... but anyhow, if you're still a game.
1: Yeah.
2: This is it.
1: If you look at it.
2: We're looking at video of this.
3: Oh, boy.
1: And if you look at it, it will F you up.
2: Yep.
1: And we're just watching a video of it.
2: Yep. All right. Well, anyhow, Dorney.
1: Yeah.
2: Is now have a subscription to the Six Flags properties. All right. So that's it for And Another Thing. This morning on the Preston and Steve Show. We do need to take a break, so we're going to do that very thing. We'll come back in just a moment. More of the show to come. I'll tell you about the Word of the Week prize when we get back. Stay with us.
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0: Imagine Mumkins on MMR, the President Steve Show. We have a new Word of the Week prize, 4-pack of pit tickets for the Black Crowes Show and Whiskey Myers this Friday, Freedom Mortgage Pavilion. So we'll get the letter at the end of the show, coming up with Matt Cord back in the studio.
1: Yay.
0: He's here in Bala Cynwyd. So we will chat with him at the crossover, see how he's doing. He's moves from home to here. And we'll get that first letter, so be prepared to collect them. We got Ryan handling the traffic duty today. Marissa's out. What's going on, Ryan?
2: Yeah, so 95 southbound, the off-ramp to 76 is still closed due to an overturned tractor trailer. The Roosevelt Boulevard southbound between Rising Sun Ave and 3rd Street, the outer lanes are closed due to a building fire that the fire department is still working on there. 476 northbound, you're jammed up between McDade Boulevard and US 1. Vine Street Expressway westbound, you're jammed between 95 and 76. On the Schuylkill, 76 eastbound between Roosevelt Boulevard and Vine Street Expressway, you're backed up, as well as westbound on the Schuylkill, you're jammed up Bear Ave to South Street, and again, City Ave to Gladwin. 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
0: All right, thank you, Ryan. By the way, Steve and I have an appearance this week. On Wednesday, we are going to be at Live Casino and in celebration of Lorenzo and Sons Pizza at Live Casino and Hotel Philadelphia. So Wednesday from noon to 2, stop by. Steve and I are going to be at Lorenzo's, and you're going to love their all-new expanded space. Can't wait to see it myself.
1: It's supposed to be amazing.
0: Yep, and they're also going to have, is this pizza party? They're going to have not only just the slices, but fresh pasta, paninis, and grab-and-go options for you.
1: Yeah, they've done sort of a cool makeover to that whole area, and I'm really looking forward to seeing what they've done.
0: Yeah, so a Wednesday, noon to 2, stop by and see us and say hello, and I'm sure we'll have some stuff we'll be giving away.
1: Sure. We'll just give away our personal belongings.
0: We could do that. Yeah, if we don't, if they don't give us anything.
1: Absolutely.
0: Just whatever we got in our pockets.
1: Who likes this shoe?
0: We'll start to hand out. Casey and I, real quick, I wanted to mention, swung by Maury's Piers on Friday.
1: How did that go?
3: It was awesome.
0: It was great. It was a nice warm day, as gorgeous. You might imagine. And we went there to cut a commercial, a promo for Maury's for the year. So we bopped around to all three of the piers and shot some footage. Our buddy Nick Murphy was doing the video. And they have a... They have a new plush animal.
1: Oh, what
0: year.
1: Is it?
0: So, if in the past it's been the seagull. What was it?
3: Sunny the seagull.
0: Sunny the seagull with the French fry in his mouth. That's past several years. But now they have his name is Sheldon, and he is a hermit crab.
1: Sheldon the hermit crab.
3: He's soft.
0: And so his shell is a, it's like the beach ball theme, which is the Wildwoods, mascot of sorts. And I love it. I brought it back. Caleb loved it.
3: Oh, good. Good.
0: Totally loved it.
3: Yeah, ours is displayed in our little bookshelf.
0: Yeah.
1: Oh, very cute.
0: Isn't that cute?
1: Yeah.
0: So that
1: I would like it to be holding something in one claw, like a human finger in one claw.
0: That is Sheldon, the hermit crab, which hermit crabs are a big thing down the shore.
1: Yeah.
3: But like what we do normally is, we like to highlight some of the rides on Maury's Piers and then, some of the restaurants as well. Like we always go back to Pig Dog. The food there is really good.
0: Yeah.
3: We ended up getting the trash can nachos.
1: Oh, really?
0: Dude.
1: Oh, man.
0: Yeah. I hadn't had nachos in a while. That was great.
1: Did you go nuts?
0: Yeah. A little more than I should have. And then we had a, over at Jack's place, we had a giant mozzarella stick. It was like bigger than a corn dog.
1: Really?
0: Yeah. And you break it apart and we stretched it with like 6-8 feet or something is how far that cheese went. It was crazy.
3: But Steve, so Jack's, named after Jack Maury, passed away a couple of years ago. It's kind of like it's Maury's Pier theme. Right?
1: Yeah.
3: Got like, rides and accoutrement like that. But
0: it's like a circus.
3: You go into the men's room and the urinals.
0: That's great.
3: Yeah, if you want to explain.
0: So at the top of the urinal where the flushing mechanism is one of those water game, clown heads.
1: Love it.
0: Where you shoot the water in the clown head. But that's not the best part. That's cool. Is you look down at the mat in the urinal.
1: Yeah.
0: It's got a target on it.
3: Yeah.
1: Does it aim here?
0: Does it work?
1: No. No.
0: But the idea is you hit the middle of the target. The balloon would blow up. I thought it was.
1: Dude, I'd dig that.
0: I thought it was brilliant. So
3: they should do it. Maybe next year.
0: I was telling Casey, man, like so it went from the temperature went from 0 to 60.
1: Yeah.
0: And by that I don't mean, you know what I mean. It got hot really, really quick.
3: 0 to 90.
0: And I had not been around the beach area when it just all of a sudden got hot and was not ready for the feast of flesh that was on display. Like everybody walking around. I mean, I'm not just women, just, you know, people, guys in just bathing suits, shirts off and girls in bikinis and stuff like that. And when you go for months and months of not seeing that to all of a sudden you're like, oh my God.
1: That's what's under the clothing.
0: I forgot. We walk around with our shirts off now.
1: Yeah.
0: And I stayed down Friday night and I did the same thing. I walked out and, you know, in front of our house with my shirt off, just walking around. And it feels weird, like the first time I do anyway, the first time you do that. You're like, wow.
1: I have my shirt off.
0: I'm really putting it on display right now.
3: I don't walk. I wear a beach shirt. I still.
1: My boobies are too big.
0: Dude, you get naked more than anybody I've down ever the
3: beach,
0: met.
3: Because when you're down the beach, you sit and everything kind of like creases and, you know.
0: It does. It's not flattering.
3: Yeah, it's not flattering.
0: But you know what? You're lucky. You're not the least flattering person around.
3: Yeah,
0: when you're down to the beach, there are plenty of people who flaunt it and don't care.
1: Don't give a rat's ass.
0: Rock on, man.
1: I envy those people.
0: But I mean, you're in the club.
3: Yeah, but we've done that every year for the last, I don't even know how long, and it's so much fun. You get like a little back, you know, we were underneath the pier for a little bit.
1: Making out.
3: Yeah, making out, holding hands.
1: any new attractions at Maury's?
3: I mean, just like the restaurants and stuff. Okay. So Jack's Place is new. But, you know, and so like the Great White's got new roller coasters. The Ferris wheel, they completely, if you remember, they completely took it apart.
1: Yes.
3: And refurbed it and put it back up with brand new LED lights.
0: Yeah.
3: Wow. Yeah.
0: Yeah, I can't wait to see that. Mm-hmm. And they're going to be able to put, you know, messages up
1: on
0: it now. So they're going to be able to do all kinds of cool displays.
3: Oh, and then the other thing they were saying that at Pig Dog, you can actually reserve cabanas because they do fireworks every Friday night throughout the summer. And you can get, like, you know, front row seats to the fireworks, which is really cool. And I also recommend getting onto the Ferris wheel, timing it out perfectly so you get on the Ferris wheel as the fireworks are starting.
1: That'd be perfect.
3: That is cool. I've done that a couple of times.
0: You got to kind of time it out.
3: You have to time it out. And I've done it, like, where I've been waiting. All right, fireworks start at 10. It's 9:45. I'll just let people in front of me.
1: You just push people out of the way.
3: Yeah. No,
1: get out of here.
3: You get there in enough time that you can let people in front of you.
1: Right.
3: You know, not that you're butting in a line or anything like that, but.
0: By the way, you mentioned about, you know, Casey and I making out under the pier and everything. The song Under the Boardwalk.
1: Yeah. Under the Boardwalk.
0: You know, it speaks of a more innocent time and all that. But if you listen to the lyrics of that song, it's people banging under the boardwalk.
1: Hardcore. Uh-huh.
0: They flat out say, we'll be making love under the boardwalk.
1: I'll be taking my penis out of my pants.
0: I mean, you know,
1: those are the lyrics.
0: A few of those, they leave out those little details, but that could be in that song.
1: You need to get your legs akimbo.
0: But that's
1: what it's about.
0: Under the boardwalk, out of the sun, so you go where it's shady and people can't see you, and you're banging. But if you get caught doing that, you go to jail.
1: You go to jail.
0: Mm-hmm. Yeah.
1: Meet me under the boardwalk, and I'll put a baby in you.
3: But that's why you're doing it under the boardwalk and not just like, you know, out in the wide open.
0: Yeah.
1: So a lot of those songs have very...
3: I'll be spreading your legs under the boardwalk.
0: I'll be rubbing your...
1: There's a man in the boat.
0: Here we go. I'll read the lyrics. Ryan brought them up. Oh, when the sun beats down and burns the tar up on the roof and your shoes get so hot, you wish your tired feet were fireproof. I don't remember that.
3: Yeah, that's the very beginning of the song.
0: Under the boardwalk, down by the sea, on the blanket with my baby is where I'll be. And then the chorus, under the boardwalk, out of the sun, under the boardwalk, we'll be having some fun. Under the boardwalk, people walking above.
1: Above while you're below,
0: People under the boardwalk will be making love under the boardwalk.
3: Whoopee.
0: So you can hear them.
3: When did that come out?
0: They're banging on there. That is a good question. 1964. No, I'm sorry. I'm reading the wrong thing. 1964, yeah, the Drifters hit 1964. So.
1: And that's when I'll shoot. See that lyric?
0: Oh, yep. That's when I'll shoot under the boardwalk. Wow. But it screams of a more innocent time
1: when you could have an orgy under the boardwalk.
0: Speaking of sex and these things, would you like to speak to Dr. Love?
3: Yeah.
0: This
3: Yeah.
0: I thought you knew.
3: But whatever.
1: We rehearsed.
0: I got some love stories here to pass along to you where we'll be making love under the boardwalk. So, according to sex therapists, they have revealed the worst things to say during sex.
1: Okay.
0: Yeah. There are...
1: I bet you I know one of them.
0: Okay.
1: Sorry about that, Dad.
0: No. Saying these things will kill the mood quicker than anything else, whether you're with a long-term love, a situationship, or a hookup that you just met.
1: You gotta say a hooker.
0: No, or a hooker.
3: Or a hooker.
0: Almost... Anything you say will not kill that.
1: No, right. That's fine. That's a paid transaction.
0: So these are the quotes. Are you ready?
1: Yes.
0: All right. The first one is, are you almost done?
1: Yes. Yeah.
3: I mean, that would either partner.
1: Yeah.
3: Yeah. And I'm talking about like a heterosexual hookup.
0: All right.
1: Well, there's one that I can't say because it's graphic, but it's basically, are you...
0: Are you in?
1: Yeah.
0: Nothing says that you'd rather be anywhere else more than this question. Asking if your partner is almost done can not only make them feel rushed and pressured, but also unappreciated or self-conscious. It's according to Annabelle Knight.
1: Do we still have chips?
0: Annabelle. sex and relationship expert at Love Honey.
4: Annabelle.
0: Putting your partner under pressure can make it difficult for them to stay relaxed and fully enjoy the experience and can even delay their finish further.
1: That's akin to asking, are you still alive?
0: Yeah.
1: Yeah.
0: Now, it also depends
1: on... Because it makes you seem impatient.
0: How much alcohol has been involved.
1: Right.
0: Because that can make things...
1: Are you still awake?
0: ...last a little longer. So, all right. This other question is, why are you breathing so heavily?
1: Why would you ask that?
0: Sex is a physical activity, and heavy breathing happens during physical activity, so it should be no surprise. Commenting on it makes it seem like something is wrong when it's a totally normal response. That's a totally normal response.
1: I would never think to ask questions like this.
3: Because I'm working right now.
1: Yeah.
0: Some people do. All right, here's another one that says...
1: What's that smell?
0: No. Is this your first time?
1: Is this your first time?
0: Mm-hmm.
1: Wow.
0: Unless you want to hurt someone's feelings, there's no reason to make this cruel comment, according to the sex experts.
1: You're not good at this.
0: Definitely signals you're not impressed. If you want to talk about your partner's history, at least have the decency to do it beforehand.
1: Listen, I've been with hundreds of people, and you seem inexperienced.
0: Hundreds?
1: Yeah, literally.
0: Okay.
1: I have all sorts of diseases.
0: All right, also, don't say, is this amount of sweat normal?
1: What? Oh. I mean, you'd have to be almost psychotic to ask questions of this level.
0: Mm-hmm.
1: I mean, that's just, no one wants to hear that.
3: No.
0: Like the heavy breathing comment pointing this out does not help anyone, as sweating during physical exertion is what the body is supposed to do. If someone seems extra sweaty... they have no control over it. And it's actually a sign that they're putting in a lot
1: of
0: effort.
1: Just suck it up.
0: Yeah.
1: Why do you smell like stew?
0: I think sweaty sex is good sex. You know?
1: Yeah.
0: It's been a while, but...
1: Yeah.
0: All right. And then this one, you're not saying anything, but it just says a general look of disgust.
3: Yeah.
1: Oh, my God. Yeah. Oh, Jesus Christ.
0: Yeah. Are we all doing our disgusting face right now?
1: No.
0: Oh. You don't even have to use words to hurt someone when they're at their most vulnerable. The expert says when you're in the heat of the moment, being on the receiving end of a look of disgust can even damage the relationship. Oh, you think? It can instantly make
1: someone... Bush looks like a porcupine.
0: Jesus Christ.
1: What? Why would you say that?
0: You didn't have to. It was the look.
3: Yeah. I will say, though...
1: Bush, like, I don't like this at all.
3: you know, I didn't have a whole lot of experience going into college. And
1: you hadn't been in school before.
3: No. And so the girl that all of that stuff, when I eventually ended up seeing like her topless and everything like that.
1: Right.
0: Yes.
3: It was she had big boobs.
1: Yeah.
3: And it was weird to me because I was really only used to seeing movie boobs, you know, which are like kind of like perfect boobs.
1: Right. This is great. I'm only used to seeing movie boobs. I gotta go. This is totally different because all I've ever seen are movie boobs. Holy Jesus.
3: But she...
0: Not an idiot with this clown.
1: Oh, man. And he's literally wearing a clown nose.
3: Oh, my God.
1: Movie boobies.
3: So I'm trying to be as respectful as I possibly can here.
0: Okay,
3: to her and to, you know, all women or whatever. But okay.
1: Was it disorienting?
3: Cinematic breasts. So two different things. She, like I said, they were big, but she was also like, she was kind of like very fair skinned.
1: Like Rapunzel.
3: Yes. So when I saw these like in the flesh, I was like, oh, like you could see like veins.
1: Right. Okay.
3: And
1: your house.
3: Like my house. Yeah. I mean, she was almost, they were almost see through.
1: Like a human.
3: Yeah.
1: Yeah. Like,
0: okay. So she's very pale.
3: Yeah.
0: And that's common.
3: Yeah.
0: You can see the vascular.
3: I was like, that's not what they're supposed to look like.
1: They look like that in the movies. Movie boobs look different.
0: Did this manifest in you saying something?
3: No.
0: Like,
3: God,
0: that not
3: no,
0: supposed
3: no,
0: to
3: no,
0: look
1: just
0: like
1: standing
0: that.
1: There going,
0: zero.
1: Like Jim Carrey and
0: Me, Myself, and Irene.
1: It's that, listen, in those early experiences,
3: yeah,
1: it's no wonder people get, you know, the nervousness, the what's happening, what am I seeing, and it's, hopefully you're with someone who cares about you, and it makes it, you know, it can be a little bit more delicate, but make that your first thing you say.
3: Yeah, yeah.
1: They look like movie boobs.
0: Yeah. I've only seen movie boobs.
1: Well, I've only
0: those
1: seen
0: don't
1: movie
0: look like penises. Movie boobs. It's weird how seeing something a certain way can do things for you. And I'll use this as an example from a TV show. This is not me personally, right. But and I didn't finish watching this show. I only watched the first episode. It's DTF St. Louis.
3: Oh, yeah. I didn't
0: And one of the characters sees his wife. He has a beautiful wife, but she would umpire Little League baseball.
1: Right.
0: And when he saw her in the umpire outfit, he couldn't not see her in the umpire, and he found it to be a turn off.
1: A boner killer.
0: And it ended up like permeating their relationship, and he couldn't find himself satisfied with his wife just from seeing that.
1: Is it because he sees her as masculine?
0: I think that for him in particular, he saw that as a masculine trait, and it made him think of that whenever they were together, which is really weird.
1: It's hard. It's a delicate thing.
0: Yeah. All right. So anyhow, yes, if you have a facial,
1: give them a facial.
0: No. If you have a facial reaction of disgust, which, by the way, the movie boob moment.
3: Yeah.
0: Do you think it showed on your face?
3: I hope not.
0: And, and was it disgust or surprise?
3: It was surprise, but
0: and the slight turn off.
1: Well, what do you think? Like, I mean, you know, again, when someone who has never seen male genitals sees that, mm-hmm. female. You know, genitals. It is, again, that's why I think all these, and we talked about the problem that's pervasive now, is that sadly a lot of kids have seen, you know, a lot of porn online.
3: Yeah.
1: And so they're expecting certain things that are borderline science fiction in the world of normal intimacy.
0: Yeah, why don't you throw some hemorrhoids on that thing? That's real life right there, my friend. Yeah.
1: Sorry, I took a dump on your pillow. but that could go both ways. It could be a movie about that in the plot line.
3: Yeah.
0: All right, well, let's get away from that. Let's talk about marriage with
1: marriage.
0: Dr. Love.
1: Yes. Which can be a lovely thing.
0: It can be. There was a bride-to-be, and she posted on Threads recently, turning to social media, trying to find out what she can expect for, you know, being in a wedded relationship. She said, "I'll be married in 25 hours. Give me your silliest marriage advice." Okay, and I'll give you some examples that might send you in a direction of what you think.
1: Oh, yeah, please.
0: So here you go. I like this one. It says, make up an imaginary butler to blame the small annoying things on. And this is what she and her husband would do. I see Gerard forgot to run the dishes again.
3: Okay.
0: Oh, did he? I'll tell him. So that's kind of a fun little playful thing.
1: Yeah, I don't know if I'd
0: you
1: like
0: hate that.
1: Yeah.
0: I like that.
1: Yeah, just, yeah. Oh, could you just turn the dishwasher on? Okay, hon.
0: Another one says, when you have fights, one of you can always yell, switch, and then you have to argue the fight from the other side.
3: Oh, that's funny.
0: You will end up laughing inside for 5 minutes every time. So these are silly suggestions on what to do for a relationship.
1: To some, I think, yeah.
0: These are playful things. Another one says, have funny code words for things in public. When I'm ready to leave, I say strawberry shake. And once we left a birthday party at a bar, and my friend texted me and said, I was wondering where you guys went. Someone said you guys left to go get a shake. So this is their little codes that they use.
1: What's pud sniffer?
0: I mean, smell my penis.
3: Yeah.
0: Another one says, never stop making up new nicknames for each other and resurrecting old ones as well.
1: Do you have consistent nicknames for each other?
0: No.
1: I do. Claire and I.
3: Yeah.
0: What are they?
1: Honkles. Honkles.
0: Your Honkles?
1: Yeah. Okay. And I mean she gets the baby sweetheart cutie pie. You know, I'm less, but Honkles is mine. Or Bunny.
3: I like Honkles.
1: The absurdity of me being called Bunny. you know, looking like nine levels of Jason Voorhees.
3: Right.
1: Yeah.
0: No, I use the Hun or something like that, but I wouldn't call that a nickname. That's more of a
1: Honkles is, I guess,
0: term of affection. But Honkles is a nickname for sure.
3: I call her Preston Elliott a lot.
0: Okay.
3: Yeah.
0: I understand that. Yeah.
3: I'm like, hey, Preston
1: Elliott. Hey, Judy Dench.
0: This one says, let's see, another silly suggestion. Agree on which direction the knives are put in the dishwasher.
1: North.
0: North? Okay. I think it means up or down. Oh,
3: I mean, they should all go down, right?
1: Yeah, if they're, you know what I'm saying? You know what I'm saying? Yeah, you got that right, man.
0: All right, this one says, pick a common enemy. Annoying neighbor Bob from accounting. The recurring UPS driver who throws packages, there's much bonding over shared gripes.
1: So I see elements of things that you can incorporate in these, if not the full thing themselves. But it is nice to have those things that you can share. I know. Did you see what happened?
0: Yeah.
1: I saw Betty topless, and she doesn't have movie boobs.
0: another one, this is more of a playful thing. Describe dinner like you're in a cooking competition. Chef, today I've prepared you fried grains with very petite garden veggies and premature, fully mature poultry.
1: This is terrible, you donkey.
0: Enjoy. you guys do stuff like that all the time, I would imagine, right?
1: Yeah.
0: A little playful.
1: Oh, we have a lot of it. a lot of it involves shut the F up. Like when we're talking to the TV. You know, you want to know a great way to save on travel? No, but I'd really like to know a good way to make you shut the F up. And we will both talk to the TV that way constantly.
0: You do that here.
1: Yeah.
0: All the time.
1: Yeah.
0: When we're in commercial
1: breaks. Yeah.
0: Yes. And then this one says, use rock, paper, scissors to solve everything.
1: To beat each other.
0: Or to beat each other with.
1: Huh. Do you do that?
0: Another one says, wear party hats when you have to have a hard conversation.
1: I wear a ball gag.
0: Yeah. Okay.
1: Yeah.
0: What's the point you're trying to make? All right. Well, these were some suggestions.
1: Any of those ring true to you? Any level?
0: Not really. I like the idea of the butler, of the invisible butler, trying to put blame on someone else and just blame on the butler.
3: One thing I tried, it doesn't necessarily work, but now it works against me, is when you just say apology accepted. Even when they have not apologized.
1: That's a tough one.
3: But
1: that's worse than now. Beaver looks like a porcupine.
3: Now it's being used against me, so it seems to have worked.
1: She's taking the tactic, and now she's become the master.
3: Hey, that's my thing.
1: You know,
0: I don't like that.
1: I don't like it.
3: I understand why you get upset at that.
1: See, you took the other side. You took her side in the fight.
3: Yeah.
1: And you augured her fight.
3: Yep. I do this thing that I learned from you, which is it's not what you ask.
1: Crouching Tiger.
3: No, but not what you ask, but how you ask it.
1: Yeah.
3: So, I don't know if I'm doing it right. So tell me if I'm doing it right. I say, hey, should I feed the dogs? Is that how that?
1: Yes.
3: Okay.
1: Instead of saying, "Did you feed the dogs?"
3: Instead of saying, "Did you feed the dogs?" Right. You say, "Hey, should I feed the dogs?"
1: Hmm.
3: And then that gives it. No, no, I already did that.
1: There's any level of accusation is removed from that.
3: Right.
1: So yeah, and that's something. It's funny because Claire and I just had a conversation about this, and it, Chris, we've talked about it. You said it. It's you're not winning in a conflict. You don't the one you love, you know, I love Claire more than anything on earth, you know. What am I winning against?
3: Right.
1: What battle have I won, you know? So once you learn to communicate that way, it does take a lot of the BS out of it.
0: Yep, no, that's good advice for sure. And I've got some more good advice.
3: Oh, yeah?
0: Yes, I do. Now we're going to beginnings of relationships. Oh. First dates can be nerve-wracking and overwhelming, but if you're lucky, the sparks are going to fly again, and you'll want to go out with that person again.
1: As if you have Benadryl.
0: But if there's no chemistry, that's where the story usually ends, with no likelihood of giving it another chance. But one expert warns that may be exactly the wrong call. According to clinical psychologist Dr. Roxy Zarabi, the spark is actually a terrible metric. And here's why you may want to consider a second date, even if there's no immediate chemistry on the first one.
1: Okay, you've got to feel a little something, whether it's a full-blown spark, but you've got to feel, have you ever had a classic terrible first date?
0: Sure.
1: Okay.
0: I mean, not one where things went so bad. Where
1: she came at you with a knife.
0: Yeah, not to that level, but I've had ones where, you know, an hour into 3 hours is like, oh, this ain't going to happen.
1: Yeah.
0: You know, just no, I'm already
1: Look,
0: picking
1: I'm really
0: up.
1: Enjoying the puppet shows, but I need to go.
0: No, but I'm picking up that this isn't going to work out, you know.
1: Hey, you're really good with marionettes, but I need to leave.
0: Yeah. All right, so butterflies might just be anxiety. First dates can be pretty stressful, sending your heart racing and your stomach into knots while your brain is incredibly aware of the awkward moment. The thing is, those are the same physical responses as attraction, and your nervous system can't tell the excitement from anxiety. Research has shown that higher anxiety in the moment can boost how attracted you feel to someone. So those sparks may just be stress, not a sign of connection.
1: Yeah, I've never, it was never a case where I needed to have sparks, but just comfortability, you know, and just ease of conversation.
0: Yeah.
1: Sometimes I would get what I would call love diarrhea, and I knew that was a sign.
3: Right.
1: My bowels are loose.
0: Diarrhea.
1: There's something here.
0: No, you're right. Comfortability can be better than sometimes than I just, oh my God, you're so hot and you're so, you know what I mean?
1: Absolutely. The train going into the tunnel, you know, those classic symbols, the missile launching. No. It's, wow, I'm really having a good time hanging and talking with you.
0: Mm-hmm. All right. Instant chemistry can make you blind to red flags. So feeling strong chemistry off the bat has a tendency to make people conveniently ignore warning signs that they shouldn't. Our judgment gets skewed when we're feeling dazzled by someone, so we can miss out on something. So if you're not feeling that instant chemistry,
1: you're not. It's going to be as delusional.
0: Yeah, you have a better idea about, you know, what the negatives might be.
1: As we said before, if they're literally seated at the table with a large red flag, you're going to say,
0: yeah, actual flag.
1: How did I miss that?
0: Yeah. Man, there's this one red flag and I totally missed
1: right
0: it.
1: Right there. You just unfurled it.
0: Mm-hmm. All right. Chemistry can grow. There's a psychological concept known as the exposure effect.
1: Yes.
0: That describes how repeated contact with someone you feel neutral about can slowly build into attraction.
1: This is why so often guys will fall in love with their cellmate.
3: Mm-hmm.
0: So a first impression that is meh doesn't have to be a dead end. It could be a real beginning.
1: Over the course of time, I mean, when you've been in relationships or even with Rochelle, you know, so you were attracted initially, obviously, but as you're moving along, it's the same with Claire, you know. I mean, it was, in case with, you know, Diane, I'm sure, you know, but I mean, it's, you cultivate these things.
3: Yeah.
1: And so,
3: shared experience.
1: Yep.
0: There have also been people, and this was, you know, my pre-marriage days that I never would have thought twice about, but maybe, and it usually had to be where I was experiencing this person regularly through either mutual friends or through work. Sometimes it happened at work.
1: May not be your type.
0: All of a sudden, you start to become attracted to them because you are finding out more about them and you are feeling more comfortable with them. Yeah, it's like, wow.
1: I love that. I love
0: it. I never thought of you that way. Now I'm going to have to spank it to you. No.
1: You're going right in the spank bang.
0: Yeah. But that can absolutely, positively happen.
1: I love that.
0: Without question.
1: I love when that happens.
0: And those can be a deeper relationship.
1: That's why Clarice Starling and Hannibal Lecter fell in love.
0: Sparks could mean you're repeating old habits. If your relationship history is loaded with intense highs and dramatic lows, someone who is calm and steady might feel more boring than stable. We're drawn toward the familiar. And if your familiar means volatile, that pull you're feeling may just be your old habit showing up with a different face. So keep that in mind.
1: Well, there's in this platform, when you're talking about romance and relationships, people will make the same mistakes over and over and over and can't break themselves out of the cycle of being drawn to the bad influence or the bad relationship. That's why the classic bad boy for a lot of women is their poison.
3: Uh-huh.
0: Yeah.
1: Like me.
0: here's a text from somebody. I like this term. Emotional boner.
1: Yeah.
0: Yeah. Never thought about
1: that. We talked about that.
3: We talked about it last week.
1: Yeah.
0: We talked about emotional boners?
1: You brought it up. Emotional boner.
3: Yeah. We had a whole story about emotional boners.
0: What was it? Oh, no. Oh, yeah. Okay. That was the physical.
3: Yes.
0: Okay. I was thinking.
3: Oh,
1: it meant
0: mentally.
1: Yes. You actually get a boner. But
0: yes, the emotional boner was. The guy was proposing.
1: Right.
0: And he got a Woody. You're right. Man, I like that. I've never heard of that. You talked about it for an hour.
1: Yeah, right. In fact, you released a CD series.
3: Well, dude, so my wife, I'm talking to her last week.
1: And you got an emotional boner.
3: No, I'm talking to her about Sheldon the hermit crab.
0: Oh.
3: Like, hey, by the way, Sonny the Seagull, they got a new one this year. It's actually a crab. And she looks at me. She goes, are you serious? She's like, I'm the one who told you about that.
0: That's so me, dude.
1: That's like Dumb and Dumber with Jeff Daniels. She said I didn't listen. I wasn't really paying attention.
3: But I was paying attention. I just forgot who delivered the message.
1: Sometimes it happens where you forget who told you.
3: Yeah.
0: All right. Outside.
1: Did I already tell you guys about the Iraq War?
0: Outside factors are messing with your head. Being nervous and stressed makes it hard to show up as yourself on a first date.
1: It's hard.
0: Someone may be much different when they're comfortable, but you won't know it if you write them off.
1: Oh, one date I showed up as Michael Knight.
0: So they're saying maybe, you know, if it wasn't a complete turnoff per se.
1: Yeah.
0: Give that person another shot.
1: And when you want to,
0: But you got
1: to
0: be careful,
1: you
0: too.
1: You got to be careful.
0: Yeah. Because if you give it another shot and then they think, oh, wow, they're really interested, as opposed to they weren't really paying attention.
1: If the second date finds you in their remote farmhouse with the grandpa sucking on your index finger.
0: Dude.
3: What is that?
0: Texas Chainsaw.
3: Is that what that is? Yeah. Okay. I got to go back and watch it.
0: You know, on second thought,
1: there were red flags.
0: There were some red flags. There was red flags. All right, and the one last thing. Sparks have nothing to do with compatibility. It says what really makes relationship work is shared values, emotional intimacy, and long-term goals. And you don't need chemistry for any of those. It says, sure, sparks are fun to feel, but relationships built on those tend to burn out quickly.
1: Yeah. I mean, honestly, when you have it and it's a, you know... You make mistakes along the way, and you hopefully learn, and you get into the right thing. And even when you're in the relationship, you work on it, and it can get good.
0: Yep.
1: And, you know, that's my message.
0: Yep.
3: Yeah.
1: Dr. Love, but of course, I don't want to undermine your vast wealth of knowledge.
0: No, you're not doing anything at all. It's all good.
1: It's all good.
0: Yep.
1: I'm giving you an emotional bonus.
0: By the way, we got to get Ryan a companion.
1: Yeah.
3: Yeah, sure. I'm about it.
0: Yeah, I'm all for it.
3: Companions, we're all here for a good time.
0: Ryan is single, ladies.
3: I am.
0: He is a single man.
1: Hardworking.
0: Yep.
1: Honest.
0: Hardworking, hard man.
3: Yeah.
1: Always hard.
3: And his penis has a nickname. It does.
1: And it is?
3: Trogdor the Burninator.
0: Trogdor.
2: for emotional and regular boners alike. All there for it.
1: That's all right. There.
0: All right. Anyway, thought you guys might find that interesting. We need to take a break. We'll come back in a second. We have bizarre file stories on the way. Don't forget Matt Cord.
1: Yeah.
0: We'll be back here at the studio. So we'll see him in just a few minutes. That's where you go to register to win yourself some free grub in the Workforce Wednesday's lunch drop from Chevrolet of Turnersville and Dietz and Watson. 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
0: 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It is going to be 95 degrees again Thursday and Friday. Here comes that heat. 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

0: Three Doors Down on 93.3 WMMR. Everything rocks. Good morning, friends. Preston Steve on a Monday. 2 minutes after 10 o'clock, and we get one final traffic report from Ryan Shuttleworth filling in for Marissa this morning. Hi, Ryan. Take us home.
1: All right. Still that 95 southbound off-ramp to 76 closed due to an overturned tractor trailer. Still issues on the Roosevelt Boulevard southbound to Rising Sun Ave and 3rd Street due to fire department activity there. Commodore Barry Bridge both ways. Road construction is reducing it down to one lane each side, so it'll be pretty jammed up there. Schuylkill eastbound, there's an accident with the right lane blocked right before Girard Ave. And westbound side of the Schuylkill, you're jammed between City Ave and Belmont. 95 northbound, the off-ramp to 476, there is some ramp restrictions there. 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Offer ends June 30th. And that's your traffic on 93.3 WMMR.
0: Yeah! Ryan Shuttleworth!
1: Thank you, thank you.
0: Spectacular job today, sir. Marissa's going to be back with us tomorrow morning. Mm-hmm. So just a heads up, we will be back in our regular form then. And we'll be back in our regular form with Matt Cord, who's going to be here
2: yes,
0: in a while.
2: Yes, so excited.
0: All right, let's do the Bizarre File.
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0: 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This story's out of South Carolina. A man has been...

0: arrested after his reported response to being a repeated target of a ding-dong ditch prank.
1: Oh, man.
0: Chad Larson, 50 years old, is charged with kidnapping, assault and battery of a high and aggravated nature, and assault and battery of a third degree. Police say this happened Monday afternoon. Larson reportedly told them that 2 weeks ago, children started ringing his doorbell and running away. Sometimes during those 2 weeks... Larson had claimed to the responding officer that he had driven around to try and track down those children. An unnamed individual woke Larson from a nap on Monday and said that a group of children were outside and wanted to speak to him. He went outside under the assumption that the children wanted to apologize. But Larson allegedly alleged that they used the opportunity to taunt him before taking off on their bikes. He then went to his neighbor to inform them that the children were back before realizing that they were swinging back around, at which point he allegedly hatched his plan. Police say that when he realized the children were coming, Larson hid in his neighbor's bush to wait until they got close enough for him to tackle them off of their e-bikes. Two children were knocked off of their bikes, and Larson had both children on the ground and was holding them down. One of the children... who he had by the ankle was able to get free. The other one Larson grabbed by the neck and arm area. Police say Larson was worried that other children were going to do something to him, so he dragged the child by the neck and arm to his own home. He was holding a rock while holding the child at some point, and according to the report, he said to the child, "I should hit you with the rock." He put it down at some point, but cannot recall when. Larson repeatedly claimed that he only did this because he wanted to find out who the children were. Now, when police got to the scene, officers saw that he was holding on to the child through the closed glass door. The handle had been broken off. An officer had to retrieve the handle in order to open it. Officers called the EMS for the child. Police said Larson continued to cooperate and answer questions. The officer said, "He told me that he knows what he did was wrong, but he continued to speak as though the juveniles were the ones doing wrong." Larson agreed to speak to detectives at the station. He was last being held at the Al Cannon Detention Center, by the way.
1: You know, if someone is just totally, you know, driven past the point of... we've had those situations, yeah. You know. So I can't say I'm...
0: If it happens over and over and over
1: empathetic,
0: again...
1: yeah.
0: But you also can't go grabbing... go grabbing kids, so yeah, I mean, it's a tough spot to be in.
1: Take them to a bridge and throw them off.
0: Oh, is that what you do?
1: No evidence.
0: All right, here's a story in Pennsylvania. A Greene County man is behind bars after police say a dispute with his son spiraled into a criminal investigation. Investigators say the confrontation happened at a home when a son ran from a property after his father allegedly pointed a gun at his head and threatened to shoot him. Now the father, 56-year-old George Weaver, is facing serious charges. According to the court documents, Weaver and his son got into an argument over a weed whacker.
1: Yeah.
0: And it quickly turned into... pulling out a gun.
1: It is kind of therapeutic if you do any weed whacking.
0: The argument...
1: I want to do it.
0: The argument escalated to the point where the father produced a pistol from his waistband and threatened to shoot his son in the head, according
1: to
0: Chief...
1: Who wants to do it?
0: According to Chief William DeForte. Fearing for his life, the son ran from the property and called police. Court documents also allege that Weaver threatened to return with someone else to, quote, finish the job.
1: Again, that one got out of hand, too.
0: Now, does finish the job mean
1: weed whacking?
0: The trimming, right, or shooting his child?
1: I would read it as shooting the child.
0: Yeah. The chief said incidents involving family members and firearms are among the most dangerous situations that officers encounter.
1: Then you add a weed whacker and it's pandemonium.
0: Pennsylvania State Police later found Weaver, took him into custody. Court records show Weaver's permit to carry a firearm had been expired for years, by the way. He's got a few
1: problems.
0: Was
1: his weed whacker license current?
0: There was no word on that in the story. All right, in Florida, a man is accused of grabbing a female DoorDash driver during a food drop-off on Tuesday while naked.
1: What's with all the grabbing?
0: The incident occurred at a residence. Jamar Carter ordered Denny's through DoorDash. When the victim arrived at the residence to deliver the order, the man opened the front door and he was completely naked and, quote, erect.
1: Oh. I want to marry you.
0: The victim told police...
1: You'll be my wife.
0: ...that when she saw Carter naked in the doorway, she dropped the food on the ground and attempted to retreat to her vehicle.
1: So she, in effect, attempted to dash.
0: However, police said Carter grabbed the right side of her hip, restrained her, and pressed the front of himself against the back of her person. While trying to get away, Carter allegedly grabbed the victim's rear end. The victim stated at this point... She continued toward her vehicle, and Carter said, "Where the F do you think you're going?" After making it to her vehicle, she called 911. When officers talked to Carter, he advised that he did not place a DoorDash order and claimed to not be home.
1: I don't even like Denny's.
0: After further investigation, police found an email receipt for the DoorDash order. Carter is charged with attempted kidnapping.
1: Well, isn't that sexual assault, too?
0: And attempted sexual battery, and was transported to the Brevard County Jail, where he has since bonded out. A shirtless trespasser wandered into a multi-million dollar Palm Beach mansion owned by a prominent tech tycoon. Officers with the Palm Beach police said that they arrested 26-year-old Kellen White on May 22nd.
1: I want to get married.
0: After police discovered him outside an over $20 million mansion.
1: Oh, wow.
0: Yeah, owned by the co-inventor of the optical computer mouse.
1: The Optigrab.
0: Police say that the homeowner's landscaper told them that he was working on the property and spotted a shirtless man walking down the driveway.
1: So this, the inventor of the mouse, this what we now use as the mouse.
0: Optical computer mouse. So, yeah. So I guess you use your eyes. I don't really know. After calling the homeowner and learning that he was not permitted to be there, he called the police. Officers arrived and canvassed the estate. They caught White red-handed as he walked out through a sliding glass door on the south side. Once detained and read his Miranda rights on police body cameras, White's explanations for his luxury stay took a turn for the bizarre. He initially claimed that he had purchased the entire estate the previous afternoon for cash, and even said that he had the keys in his pocket. When officers tested the keys and realized they did not work on any exterior doors, White changes tune, claiming that the federal government had purchased the home for him.
1: They'll do that now and then.
0: And that Trump and other government officials personally told him he could enter through the unlocked sliding glass door.
1: Once you get there, enter through the glass doors.
0: A walkthrough of the mansion revealed that White had completely moved into the tech's inventor's home. In the master suite, police discovered an unmade bed, White's backpack and clothing scattered on the floor, his wallet complete with a U.S. Air Force ID resting on the nightstand. A gray article of clothing was left in the bathroom floor and the shower door was wide open. White openly admitted to officers that he had used the master shower and had been enjoying the mansion's luxury pool earlier that morning. Furthermore, police found the mansion's wine cellar doors wide open with the lights on. White admitted that the keys in his pocket had been stolen from inside the residence and actually belonged to the homeowner's private wine cellar.
1: So this is like this series that I mentioned to you guys. It's about all of this. It's about people who move in, take control of the house, squatters, and this guy goes around and provides a service of getting these people out of the house. But they do outlandish things. In two of the cases, Preston, people moved into a house that was not their own, that happened to be vacant for a little bit, and were running an Airbnb.
0: Oh, wow.
1: Yeah.
0: Well, this guy was arrested. He wouldn't get away with squatting. And he apparently was booked on charges of burglary of an unoccupied dwelling and petty theft.
1: That's
0: as
1: wild.
0: Well. So he
1: the audacity.
0: Busted. And there you go. That's what I have in the bizarre file for you this morning. All right. We have another break to take. When we get back, we're going to fire up a lesson question. We got prizes in conjunction with that. In fact, we'll give away tickets to the advanced screening of Toy Story 5, a 4-pack of tickets for this Saturday. So get set for that. We'll get trash and music news, too. So stay there. It's coming up next.
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0: Linkin Park, about to break, snap, twist, whatever it is. Hang in there, folks. It's only Monday. 10:21, and we have ourselves just a little bit of time left. A few things to do before we get out of here. Reminder, Steve and I have an appearance on Wednesday, Lorenzo's at Live Casino and Hotel in South Philly. They're expanding. They're doing all kinds of food expansion.
1: Yeah.
0: At Live Casino and Hotel. So that'll be Wednesday at noon. Come by and say hello. We'd love to see you. All right. Today it is time to get to our lesson question. We are going to give away a 4-pack of tickets to see an advanced screening of Toy Story 5 this Saturday at 11 a.m. at AMC Cherry Hills. That's the location. That's where it will be. And if you know the answer to this question, maybe you can go. All right, I got to ask this. What's Ryan's penis name? 610-660-9333. It was mentioned about 7:25 this morning, but he mentioned it a little bit later, too. So Ryan's nickname for his willy. Let's see if you know the answer. 610-660-9333. Call now.
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0: 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What's going on this morning, Steve?
4: Well, President Gene Simmons and his wife Shannon are being sued over a car accident by a man who says it left him facially disfigured. Update. The injured man is now revealing that he's 100% fine and that it was actually Gene Simmons' face that landed on his.
5: Oh, my God.
4: Hugh Hefner's widow, Crystal Hefner, ditching her $4 million Hollywood Hills sanctuary, saying there are just too many memories of her deceased husband. Still, Crystal says she would like to find another man like you, but admits she will probably need a shovel. And finally, Kim Kardashian showing up to the Monaco Grand Prix to support her new boyfriend, Formula One star Lewis Hamilton. Kim reportedly watched the race with the Pirelli family, who supplies Hamilton's tires and her breasts. That's all your trip.
0: Alrighty, we will see if you know the answer to the question, what's the name of Ryan's penis? 610-660-9333 is the number. We will go to someone named Dakota this morning. Hi, Dakota, good morning. There it is. All right, Dakota, what is Ryan's name is Nether Regions?
6: It is named Trogdor.
0: Trogdor is correct. That is correct. Hang on, man.
4: What's the full name?
7: Trogdor the Burninator.
0: All right, you have got yourself a 4-pack of tickets as MMR rocks an advanced screening of Toy Story 5 this Saturday, June 13th, 11 a.m. AMC Cherry Hill. It's brought to you by Disney and Pixar. This summer, the battle is on. It's toys versus tech. Toy Story 5 only in theaters, and that is on June 19th.
3: 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Yeah!
0: All right, I got a couple of stories for you. Theory of a Dead Man have announced part one, Funeral Songs, a 6-track EP due September 4th via 1 RPM, and release their lead single, Winnebago, Lalo, along with a music video. Frontman Tyler Connelly described the track as the epitome of the anti-bar song and said the band plans to follow it up with part two, treating the release strategy like small batches of fine Kentucky bourbon. The EP also includes the previously released single Barricade and four new tracks. Theory of a Dead Man are currently on the road on the co-headlining Dead 7 tour with Seven Dust, running August through September. And then one more quick story. Seismographs at the Athens Olympic Stadium recorded the ground shaking during a Metallica concert. The tremors measured 2.5 times stronger than those from an Iron Maiden show.
4: Wow.
0: This happened according to data released by the Geodynamic Institute of the National Observatory of Athens. Metallica registered an equivalent magnitude of 1.5 on the Richter scale, the total magnitude scale. Iron Maiden only reached 0.9.
4: They say the remains of the Parthenon completely collapsed.
0: About 80,000 people attended the Metallica concert. It was on May 9th, while the Iron Maiden show drew about 50,000 fans. Researchers said the higher peak acceleration came from a larger, more energetic crowd delivering synchronized energy into the stadium floor. The data was precise enough to identify which songs triggered the biggest spikes during the performance.
4: And they were? Do you got the list?
0: So Moth Into Flame generated the highest ground acceleration during the Metallica performance. Other spikes occurred during Master of Puppets, Fade to Black, Wherever I May Roam, and One. Iron Maiden fans hit peak seismic response during Killers. Energy surges were also tracked during 2 Minutes of Midnight, Seventh Son of a Seventh Son, and Rime of the Ancient Mariner and Wrathchild.
4: That also puts them in the same category as Groban's You Raise Me Up.
7: That's right. I was thinking the same thing, man.
0: Both bands have plenty of upcoming...
1: You raise me up! Shut the f*** up!
0: Plenty of upcoming tour dates this year. And I don't have a story on this per se, but Rush had their first concert this weekend. It might have been last night.
4: Totally forgot.
0: At the Kia Forum. So I've been getting little clips trickling in of Annika playing drums, and it looks great.
4: Yeah. When are they in the area here?
0: They are here in August.
4: Okay. You excited?
0: Yeah, I'm very excited. I'm looking forward to
4: it. Any critiques from the online stuff?
0: Like I said, it's just kind of trickled in, so I haven't read anything yet. I'm very interested in the set list, and because Rush is one of those bands that will play... Pretty much, they have like two set lists, and they'll alternate them, and they'll play those, and that's pretty much it. So, my buddies that are going with me who have never seen Rush before live, I want to give them some homework to do so they can get ready for. All right, actually, Ryan has a set list here. Wow! So they opened with Xanadu. Holy cannoli! That's awesome. Then Limelight, Far Cry, Subdivisions, Free Will. They did a Neil Peart tribute. Then they did, Bravado, Caravan, Livia Strangiato, Vital Signs. Wow, that's cool. The Spirit of Radio. And then they had a second set, which they did a big chunk of 2112. They did Overture, Temples of the Series, and they did Grand Finale. And then Distant Early Warning, Red Barchetta, Dreamline, Natural Science. Get out of here. Time Stand Still, Red Sector A, YYZ, The Garden, and then they ended with Tom Sawyer.
4: Well, how could you be that's an insane...
0: Yeah.
4: That's a perfectly structured concert.
0: Okay, they did an encore. They did Bytor and the Snow Dog.
4: Jeez. That's like your penis.
0: I have an emotional boner right now. And they wrapped up with Working Man, and then they finished with a Neil tribute on video. Wow.
4: So the Neil tribute that occurs during the concert, is that just basically kind of a Annika?
0: It says Neil Peart tribute collage.
4: Okay. Maybe that's an actual multimedia thing.
0: Yeah, they do it twice. They also did the song Countdown. So, awesome. That sounds great. Yay.
4: Yay.
0: I'm excited. That's good stuff. And that spans the career. So
4: that is very awesome.
0: All right, were you going to add something?
7: I don't think so.
0: Okay, you look like you wanted to say something.
4: Do you want the hall pass?
0: Other than I love you.
7: No, I do love you. Okay. Was there something? Oh, I was... All right.
0: Metallica? So
7: it's not really a joke, but if you were to have like House of Pain do Jump Around, do you think that would beat this as far as a seismic?
4: You're saying because of the audience
7: jumping up and down. Yeah.
0: Maybe. Or Queen, We Will Rock You.
4: Yeah.
0: With that. So, because that's coordinated.
7: Mm-hmm. Another Bad Creation, Jump Around, Jump.
4: Baby Shark?
7: Yeah. Mac and Daddy make it.
0: Maybe. We'll have to test that out. All these groups are going to have to perform.
4: We're scientists.
0: That is it, Music News. We're going to take a break. We're going to come back in a second. Matt Cord is back here. Yeah. We'll see if, does he walk in? Does he roll in? I don't know.
4: Is he dragged in?
0: We'll find out in a little bit. Stay with us.
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0: is the Sizzler on 93.3 WMMR. Bring us into a musical landing here on the Preston and Steve Show, wrapping a full program for the day. A Monday now in the books, which is it's always a good thing to look back
1: on. Yeah, it can be a destructive process.
0: Oh, my God, he's walking! He's walking in here right now! Matthew Frederick Court, it's a miracle, ladies and gentlemen. On his 2 feet, on his own, no assistance, no canes, no walker, no nothing.
2: There is a cane.
0: There is a cane. You're not holding it. Oh, there it is. I didn't see it. Okay. All right. Yeah. Very good. How you feeling, man?
2: It's good to see people.
0: Yeah. Yeah. I guess so. You've had a week held up in the home. A little week and then some.
1: Were you able to drive yourself today?
2: I did drive in there. I'm not supposed to, but I wasn't going to make my wife drive.
0: Right knee?
2: Yeah.
0: Okay.
2: Yeah.
0: That can be tricky, I guess. But obviously, you've got mobility of it. That's great.
2: True.
0: Good for you.
1: Or do you just reach down with your hands and push?
2: Oh, it's good to be back. Thank you for everyone that texted and emailed. And, you know, Casey came over twice.
3: Yeah.
2: Preston, you texted me the day of surgery as I was going in.
3: Yeah.
2: As the doctor, he wrote his initials on my knee. And I'm texting you back. He's like, yeah, you got to put your phone down.
0: I knew it was early. I knew you'd be up.
2: I knew. Yeah. He's like, he wrote his initials. That's, I guess, what they do. And then, Steve, you gave me an awesome caviar gift card. Like, we went crazy on it.
1: Well, I figured you wouldn't be going out to eat.
2: I've eaten crap, like so bad. Like the other night, I had onion rings. Like,
1: well, there you go. Yeah. It's
2: they're so good.
1: Yeah, the onion knee will really help. Onion knee, that's what they call it.
2: Went to Five Guys Burgers yesterday at like 10 a.m.
0: Wow.
2: Yeah, they're open at 10.
0: Wow. I didn't know that.
2: Yeah, Chipotle opens at like 10:45.
1: So you have all the junkie.
2: Five Guys, they're both near our house. So open at 10 a.m.
1: Does it? Is it still tender?
2: Oh yeah, yeah, yeah. It hurts on it now. It comes and goes.
1: Yeah.
2: Okay. Just kind of frustrated. I thought I'd be far off, better, like less pain after this much time.
1: Right.
2: But everyone says it's hard. So
0: yeah. All right.
1: But I mean, you're on this side of it, which makes it, you know, you're heading in the right direction.
2: Yeah. My goal is to ride the bend to the shore with Casey.
0: Wow. And when is that again?
2: July 26th.
0: Yeah. Ooh, wow, that's ambitious, man. Yeah. Okay.
3: You might be better than me, actually.
1: Why don't you run it?
3: Run it, yeah.
2: Right.
1: Oh, run to the shore.
2: Get a bicycle for two and just sit in the back one and not do anything.
0: That's not Yeah. You can e-bike it.
2: E-bike, true. Yeah. Do people e-bike on this? They don't, do they?
4: Maybe
0: like those assisted ones.
2: Yeah,
3: I'm not really. I don't pay attention, dude. Some guy just flew past me yesterday on his little e-bike. I was man.
2: I remember once in the city, somebody had rode by me fast on a city bike. I'm like, you're not. That's not happening.
3: I am gonna pass you,
2: city bike. Douche.
3: You get a little bit hurt, you know?
2: Yeah.
3: My feelings get hurt. I'm like, you're cheating. Cheater.
2: Yeah.
0: All right. Well, anyway. Good to see you, man.
2: Good to be back.
0: Let's do the letter.
2: Yes.
0: All right.
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0: And the Preston and Steve Show is brought to you today by the letter
2: D, as in Devo.
0: All right. And we will give away a 4-pack of pit tickets as MMR rocks the Black Crows and Whiskey Myers. It's Friday, this Friday, June 12th. 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So, you're back. What you doing?
2: Well, we got lame-ass trivia coming up at 11:40. Tickets to see Evanescence at the Freedom Mortgage Pavilion. Our blocks today would have been Prince's, I think, 68th birthday today.
0: Okay.
2: So, a block of Prince, a block of the Cars, and a block of Boz Scaggs. It's Boz Scaggs' birthday. Can you even name three Boz Scaggs songs?
0: No, I can name two.
2: Yeah.
0: And that's it.
2: The third is a song called JoJo.
1: Okay. Oh, yeah.
2: And our vinyl cut today, The Vapors, Pierre's vinyl cut.
0: Vapors.
1: I do remember The Vapors. I don't remember the song. What was the song?
2: Turning Japanese.
0: Oh my God. Yes. That's a great song.
2: Yeah.
0: Yeah.
2: Look at the price. Look at the price of that.
0: $2.
2: $2.
4: That's going to be good. All right, thank you, Matt. And stick around, ladies and gents. Spend some time with the man who is back. And I want to thank our sponsors. President Steve Show is brought to you today by Duncan. And the President Steve Show runs on Duncan. 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Tomorrow on our program, Marissa will be back. Thank you to Ryan Shuttleworth. Yeah.
6: Thank you.
4: Filling those shoes today. And tomorrow we'll have comedian Raydell Ortiz joining us, and I'm sure many other things to get into. So that is it. We are done. Rage on. Have a great day in the morning. We'll see you tomorrow. Bye-bye.
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0: I was watching a clip, I guess, over the weekend, and they had Taylor Momsen, Pretty Reckless. They were somewhere, I guess, because they are on tour with AC/DC. It was a big venue, and they sang that song, and the crowd, like, went with half of it. Like, she just held up the mic. I'm like, that's pretty good for a new song. The Pretty Reckless, When I Wake Up. Matthew Frederick Cord.
1: Monday.
0: I don't like Mondays. It's not that bad, though. But we got to play it. The Boomtown Rats. No, Bob Geldof did not die.

0: 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Preston and Steve in the morning.
1: I'm trying to use the phone!
0: And...
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0: latest, or one of the latest, from the band Shinedown at Searchlight. Don't forget, July 23rd, there at the Xfinity Mobile Arena. And here we are on a Monday, June 8th. Matt Cord, what's going on? Hi, how was your weekend? It's good to be back in the studio. I haven't been here for a couple weeks. I had the knee replacement surgery, so nice to see Preston and Steve and the whole show and people in the hallways. Weather today, mostly sunny, 80. Tomorrow, warmer, 85. By Wednesday, 87. And then Thursday, Friday, Saturday, looks like 90s, another heat wave. We got a great show today. Our blocks today. Our first block would be Prince. Would have been his, I think it's his 68th birthday today. We lost him at 57. So if you got some Prince songs that you'd like to include in the block, call me up or text it. Same number, 610-660-9333. We're doing a block of the Cars. We're also doing a block of Boz Scaggs. It's his birthday as well. And give me like 12, 13 minutes. I'll do Lame Ass Trivia. The prize all this week, tickets to see Evanescence in Camden.
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1: 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Up for grabs. We got tickets to see Evanescence Freedom Mortgage Pavilion on Saturday, June 20th. My question is, well, yesterday was Allen Iverson's 51st birthday, born June 7th, 1975. We all remember this.
2: We're talking about practice, man. I know I'm supposed to lead by example. I know that. And I'm not shoving it aside. We're talking about practice, man. We're talking about practice.
1: What year was that practice rant? One of the most famous press conferences ever. Give me a call. I'll give you tickets to see Evanescence. 610-660-9333. Good luck if you're trying to win.

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5: What's up, Matt? 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
4: 2002 is correct. 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
5: As we ring Pierre's big old Workforce Block bell on this Monday, we got a block of boss gags, we got a block of the cars, but our first block is a block of Prince. Today would have been Prince's 68th birthday. Born Prince Rogers Nelson, June 7th, 1958. Unfortunately, we lost him in 2016 at the age of 57. I mean, what can you say about Prince? One of the greatest musicians ever.

0: Guy could do everything, every instrument, commanded the stage. We send this block out to Rob, who is mowing grass in Warwick, Pennsylvania. Also, Al and Rofo. And then I got a text. Please play Let's Go Crazy or When Doves Cry. 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
1: Dearly beloved, beloved. 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
0: That's from Stephanie in Magnolia, New Jersey.
1: Electric word, life, it means forever, and that's a mighty long time. But I'm here to tell you, there's something else. The afterworld. 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Day.

0: Prince, Workforce Block, and Purple Rain. Movie, LP, won an Oscar Best Original Song. Soundtrack sold like 25 million copies. Got a text. Not many stations play Purple Rain to the end, my man. Yep, we did it. All the way to the end. Lovin' the Prince choices, MFC. Hope you are doing okay back in the studio, Janet in Wilmington. Yeah, thanks, Janet. I'm doing all right. A little different. Trying to keep my foot up as much as possible. And one more text here. Hang on a second. Welcome back to the studio, Matt. This block of Prince is everything. I wonder what he would be like at 68. You know, that's a good question. You know, today would have been his 68th birthday. Would he still be Prince? I would think so. Maybe have a new name. Go back to the symbol. Or go back to the artist formerly known as Prince. Or maybe just go back to Prince. But that was a lot of fun to play. All right, our next block will be a block of the cars. And don't forget, our final block is on deck. It's Boz Scaggs' birthday today. So we'll come right back. We'll do a nice long block of cars on MMR.
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0: All right, Matt Cord, our middle block today is the block of the cars right here on 93.3 WMMR, everything that rocks. We got a text here. Great day in the morning, Matthew. Any chance you could play Drive in the block of the cars? That's from Randy in Newcastle, Delaware. Randy, you know what? We'll put Drive in the middle because I wanted to start out with Dangerous Type for our buddy Otto in Norwood. It's a workforce block of the cars.

Hi, this is Elliot Easton, and when I'm wearing down my wheels down through the highways of Philly, I listen to WMMR, home of the rock and roll animals.

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1: OJ's lawyer and executor of his estate told TMZ the Simpsons' remains have been transformed into cremation jewelry.
2: I once had a necklace that was my full grandmother's skeleton. I thought it was too audacious.

0: As we wrap up our middle block on this Monday, a block of the cars and Candy O, I got to send that out too. Got a text. MFC, welcome back to the studio. Any chance you can get Candy O in this cars block? From Nick the Meat Man. There you go, Nick. So of the five original members of the Cars, there are only three still living. That's Elliot Easton, the lead guitarist, Greg Hawkes, keyboardist, and David Robinson, the drummer. Benjamin Orr passed away in 2000 at the age of 53, and Rick Ocasek in 2019 at age of 75. But apparently, Easton, Hawkes, and Robinson, the surviving members, have been working on music based on unreleased demos left by Ocasek and Benjamin Orr. So maybe a new record from the Cars with previously unreleased material coming up soon. We'll come right back. I'm running late, man. Pierre would be proud. One more block to get to. It'll be a short block. It's a block of boss, guys, because it's his birthday today.
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0: Oh, it's my turn. Matt Cord, our final block today is a block of Boz Scaggs, born this date, June 8th, 1944. He's 82 today. You know, he was in the Steve Miller Band early on in his career. He was there for like two records in 68, 69. We send this block out to Kristen and King of Prussia. We started out the Lido Shuffle. Happy birthday to Boz Scaggs.

0: feel like I'm back at MGK. Lido Shuffle, Lowdown, and JoJo. A block of Boz Scaggs on his 82nd birthday today. We send it out to Steve and Steve and Fox Chase, also Kristen and King of Prussia. A little fun fact, too. So that's off the record Silk Degrees, which was his big record in 76, Lowdown and Lido Shuffle. But on that record, he's got a major connection to Toto before Toto, because Dave Pasch was on that record, Jeff Porcaro, and then they later became Toto. So kind of like his backing band on Silk Degrees was the band Toto. Matt Cord, you and me on this Monday afternoon. We'll come right back. Don't forget today's Pierre's Vinyl Cut. We're going with The Vapors. And there's a lot of songs on this record, but the only one that I think anyone knows is Turning Japanese. So that'll be what we do today on vinyl. The Preston and Steve Blood Drive is a week from this coming Friday. Here's more of that.
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is brand new music from the band Sublime, Jacob Noel on lead vocals, Until the Sun Explodes. That's the name of the song. That's the name of the record, which comes out on June 12th, which is a week. No, June 12th is this Friday. What was I saying? I have nothing to do with the months this year. 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

0: Pearl Jam, Better Man, 93.3 WMMR. It's Matt. So I was texting with the bass player of that band, Jeff Amet, name drop, because Jeff's a huge basketball fan, huge. And I said, so who do you want in the finals, Knicks or San Antonio? And he's like, I'm bummed my OKC Thunder are out of it. Because he cheers for OKC because OKC used to be Seattle. So I get that. And then I'm like, really? Who do you want? And he's like, probably San Antonio, but he wasn't happy that OKC lost. But so anyway, speaking of that basketball game, the Knicks in San Antonio, it's in New York City tonight, game 3. Knicks are up 2-0. You saw the prices for tickets, right? Insane. The cheapest seat in the house at Madison Square Garden tonight is close to $8,000. One seat, the worst view ever, you know, and then the courtside seats. So I guess the Knicks charity, they auctioned off, they had like a silent auction for a pair of courtside seats, and they went for $1 million. Some law firm or some equities firm bid on them and got $1 million to sit courtside. Now, they're selling courtside. Where's it here? Look at the list here. $180,000 to sit courtside. That's not a pair. That's one seat. Oh, my goodness. Anyway, should be fun. Knicks, San Antonio. I don't know who I'm rooting for either. 8:30 tip-off tonight. Let's come right back. Don't forget, Pierre's Vinyl Cut. And I got a great text earlier. Block of the cars, Boss Gags, and the Vapors all in one day. My girlfriend calls this the Drunk Jerry's Friday Night Playlist. Jerry in Chesterbrook. Yeah, all right, Jerry. Anyway, we're doing the Vapors on vinyl for Pierre's Vinyl Cut. We'll come right back. I got New Autumn Kings, Def Leppard, Incubus, Tears for Fears, and Black Rose.
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The band from LaSalle, Ontario, Canada, Autumn Kings, and Gone, Gone, Gone. Maybe do two songs, so we'll get into Pierre's vinyl cut today, which is The Vapors Turning Japanese on vinyl. Coming up.

0: And now, from the vintage WMMR analog studios, it's time for Pierre's Vinyl Cuts. Here's Matt Cord.
1: 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We're going with the band The Vapors today, a new wave band out of England. The record is called New Clear Days, which was their debut record in 1980. This record's a little warped. I apologize. But during the crossover with Preston and Steve, I did hold up the price to Preston. It was $2 for a full-length LP. So I think the beginning of Turning Japanese skips a little bit, but then it gets into the song. So, hey, it's vinyl. That's what happened. Pierre's Vinyl Cut today, The Vapors and Turning Japanese.

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I'm going to play it from the system because obviously the vinyl's way too scratched. So the vinyl cut

0: turning Japanese, the vapors from the system. We tried it on the vinyl. It just was, someone texted in, that record was used as an ashtray. Another one, turning Japanese, worth the $2, despite the skipping, brought back some good memories. Yeah, it was just for $2. What could you say? But thank God we had that in the system so we could hear it in its entirety. The Vapors out of England, 1980. Here's a little fun fact. They were managed by John Weller, who is the dad of Paul Weller from The Jam. I think John Weller might have managed The Jam too, but anyway. Turning Japanese. All right, Matt Cord, Brent Porch coming your way at 3 o'clock. And to get us to Brent, we got new Dog Star, Puddle of Mud, Marcy Playground, and the Police all coming up.
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0: 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Miss a morning, miss a lot of wisdom.
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0: The Police, Message in a Bottle. 93.3 WMMR, everything that rocks. And here we are, wrapping it up on this Monday. I played the Vapors Turning Japanese for the vinyl cut today, and I got a text here that says, Matt, great vinyl cut today. My buddy and I used to listen to that while we were in high school getting baked before class every day. I don't know about getting baked to the Vapors Turning Japanese, but hey, whatever works for you.
1: What are you going
0: to
1: do with that vinyl now that you played it and it's the great condition that it's in? Pierre would have been proud, though.
0: He would have been proud. That was just, it's gift, and then it's gift again.
1: Yeah.
0: It's back in the vinyl collection.
1: Yeah.
0: Who knows? All right. Maybe, I don't know. Maybe I should wipe it better next time. I don't know.
1: Next time I hit a Goodwill, I'll see if I can find you a better copy.
0: Yeah. Well, we don't have to do it again for another year.
1: Yeah, right.
0: The Vapors. Anyway, good to see you there, BP.
1: You too. Welcome back, man. How you feeling?
0: A little.
1: How was the first day back?
0: First day back is it's different.
1: Yeah.
0: Just trying to get my leg comfortable, you know?
1: A lot longer to get to the bathroom.
0: And then I'm like taking off my shoes because it's easier to have your shoes off.
1: But yeah.
0: You don't want to walk into that bathroom with barefoot.
1: That's for sure.
0: Just stuff like that.
1: Yeah.
0: It's all good. How you been?
1: Good, man. Good. Happy to have you back. It was a nice weekend.
0: It's a big weekend for you, right? Is it as Pocono?
1: This weekend, man. We were up in Hershey for Shinedown over the weekend.
0: This past weekend.
1: They were excellent. So this was the last stop on the first leg of their second leg of this tour. So this Dance Kid Dance Act 2 tour, they wrapped up in Hershey on Saturday. They're going to take about a month or so off before they resume, and that's what's going to bring them back through Philadelphia on July 23rd.
0: Is Philly one of the first shows?
1: Maybe five or six
0: early
1: in,
0: okay,
1: I think,
0: great.
1: Early on. But
0: cool.
1: So they did a tour prank at the end of the show, which is it's sort of uncommon nowadays for tour pranks and stuff like that to happen on stage. So during Sound of Madness, it was the lead singer of Blackstone Cherry and Brent from Shinedown. They were singing on this this mid-ice kind of stage, and all this silly string just started coming from nowhere. They gave Zach Myers a can of silly string, the production crew, so they just doused them in silly string. I mean, all connected in their hair and wireless microphones and everything like that. And I was talking with Brent afterwards. He's like, yeah, man, I got classic old school silly stringed up on stage. They just had a ball, but it was a great show. And of course, leading into this weekend, we're going to be up at a Camelback, Camel Beach, Pocono Raceway, NASCAR races this weekend. Man, it's going to be fun.
0: The 400.
1: Something like that.
0: I wear that hat all the time.
1: Yeah.
0: What's on your show today?
1: Here's a little bit of history for you, Matt. You might enjoy this. On this day, going back to 1992, Eddie Vedder did what?
0: 92.
1: Massive festival. He did something up on stage or off the stage that kind of resonated since.
0: In Park in the Drop or?
1: It's Pink Pop.
0: Pink Pop.
1: Yep. And that's when he jumped onto the boom camera, and the boom camera kind of swung around, and then he stage dove off the boom camera.
0: Over in Europe.
1: It was like Netherlands or something like that.
0: Okay, yeah. I'm thinking of the other time where Drop in the Park was where he like was hanging from the
1: scaffolding up top,
0: and
1: like
0: he
1: dangling.
0: Used a microphone cord to come back down on the stage, and everybody's like, "No,
1: yeah,
0: that's great."
1: So you know the production crew and the camera guy and everything, like, "What the F is this guy doing?"
0: Yeah,
1: but the crowd there, I just watched some of the video of it. Like the crowd was absolutely insane, man, insane. So we'll celebrate that coming up.
0: Grunge at its peak.
1: Yeah, right. On this day, 2004, hence the T-shirt, man, Velvet Revolver, they released Contraband. So this is actually from the 2004 tour that they did when they played the Electric Factory.
0: Great record.
1: Yeah, excellent. So we'll hit some songs from that. Red Hot Chili Peppers released Californication on this day. What else we got? The number one song atop the charts 35 years ago today.
0: 35 years. What
1: 91.
0: Years? 91.
1: It's a ballad.
0: Don't Speak, No Doubt.
1: Was that even out yet? More Than Words from Extreme.
0: Oh, I love that song.
1: Yeah, so we'll hit that coming up. Survivor released Eye of the Tiger on this day, going back to 92. And it's Chuck Negron's happy heavenly birthday today from Three Dog Night.
0: That's right.
1: So we'll hit that and a whole bunch more.
0: Great show there.
1: Thanks, man.
0: On tap.
1: Welcome back.
0: Thank you. Brent is next. Don't forget, after Brent, Jack and Bam Bam, 7 to midnight. And we always end the show with my dad, Jack Cord. Put a bow on this baby, please.
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0: just one of the 21 songs Shinedown performed on Saturday night up there at Giant Center in Hershey Park. Man, I was there. It was cool. Part of the Dance Kid Dance Act 2 tour. And that was the final stop on this first chunk of dates with Shinedown. Of course, Coheed and Cambria and Blackstone Cherry were also on the bill on Saturday night up there at Giant Center. Running down the set list for you if you weren't there. Safe and Sound, they kicked it off with. Into Devour, into Diamond Eyes. Of course, the Boulay Boo song. Three heavy hitters, one after another after another. Into If You Only Knew, into 365, into Devil, into Searchlight. Of course, one of the newer songs. Into Enemies. And then they went to the Forward Stage, which is like this kind of central stage, kind of mid-ice on the floor there. They did Get Up. They did Call Me into I'll Follow You, which was great to hear those songs back to back. Of course, going back a few albums into Save Me, into Amaryllis, and then the final batch of tunes up on the main stage, kind of back and forth between the main stage and the central stage. Bully, Symptom Being Human, Cut the Cord, Monsters. They did a really cool cover, actually, with Zach on guitar doing Kryptonite from Three Doors Down, honoring Brad Arnold, into Simple Man, into Sound of Madness, and Chris Robertson, lead singer of Blackstone Cherry, came out and did Sound of Madness with Brent, and that's where they did the kind of end of at least this particular tour prank, where a bunch of them, including Zach, you might have seen some videos up online, they got a hold of a bunch of silly string, just doused Brent and Chris Robinson, Robertson in silly string, and then they wrapped up the night with Second Chance, man. It was such a great show. And we are in for a treat when they come back through the Philadelphia area in about a month or so. It's going to be July 23rd. The big joint, the Xfinity Mobile Arena down there in South Philadelphia, along with Coheed and Cambria. No Blackstone Cherry this time, but Coheed absolutely kicked ass as well. DJ Rockfeed and a whole bunch more. And those tickets are on sale now. And if you've seen them over in Camden before, this is a completely different show. Different stage setup, different pyro, just different everything, man. So if you're on the fence about this show coming up, again, the Dance Kid Dance Act 2 tour with Shinedown. I got a huge MMR concert event coming to the big joint. I ask you to reconsider, man, because these you need to get your hands on these tickets. Of course, they're available online. We've got details up on the website, all that good stuff. As you can tell, I'm beaming from the show on Saturday night up there in Hershey and so excited. They're coming back through Philadelphia again. So check our website for some more. As we say good afternoon, everybody. It is Brent Porsche taking over from Matt Cord. Got some birthdays and anniversaries to get to today. Eddie Vedder with a cool anniversary. Velvet Revolver with an album anniversary. Same with the Red Hot Chili Peppers. Going to be playing some Extreme and Survivor and Three Dog Night. A whole bunch more to get to. And, of course, your afternoon 12-pack set to kick off about an hour or so from now. All right, coming back on the other side, Nirvana. Of course, The Warning. They were in town this weekend. We'll talk about that. Foo Fighters, Audioslave, and a whole bunch more next. And, hey, coming up on Thursday.
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Another band that was in the area over the weekend doing a sold-out show for us, this time down in Atlantic City at the Hard Rock. Of course, the Warning opening for Youngblood, part of that sold-out show down there. They did Kerosene. They did, More and Sick, a bunch of the songs we've been playing here on MMR. Of course, speaking of the Warning, Escapism. They did Ego and a Disciple. They actually played an unreleased song called Ritual. They also played a song called Sharks and Hell You Call a Dream and Evolve, Automatic Sun, and others, man. Of course, I saw some of the video and pictures from the Youngblood set. Of course, my buddy Santa, he was right up in it, man, front row, right on the pit, and Youngblood getting some videos and shouting them out and all that kind of stuff was cool as well. If you were there, you know. Coming up, got some audio slave, Linkin Park, and more after the Foo Fighters.

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0: Linkin Park hitting us with the Emptiness Machine here on MMR on a Monday afternoon. Of course, coming up on Wednesday, Local Shots, one of my favorite times of the week. We do it right around 6:30 or so as we feature this month's artist. And our featured artist for the month of June from right here in the Philadelphia area, it's the band Twist It. Yep, Twist It. That's their name. It's a trio from the Philadelphia area by way of Delco and the Delco School of Rock over there, which is super cool as well. I believe they just wrapped up their tour. I think it was yesterday. They were out on the road. Their first ever tour. They were touring in support of Red and their 20th anniversary of one of their albums, which is cool. Also, they did a one-off date with Ra and Kingdom Collapse. Kind of in like the Evanescence vibe, maybe poppy a little bit, or, you know, Lacey Sturm and Flyleaf and stuff like that. So if you dig those kind of vibes and that kind of sound, go check out Twisted. 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Right under the on-air tab is the Local Shots tab. 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I got to chat with the whole band. So we do, like, you know, about 40, 45 minutes or so up there if you want to go check it out with Twisted. Again, MMR's Local Shots Artist of the Month, sponsored by Family and Company Jewelers. All right, we're heading towards 4 o'clock. Another music marathon on the way. Some Zeppelin, Social D, Jane's Addiction. We got a Velvet Revolver anniversary to celebrate, and more next.
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that song rocks, man. Brand new Social D. Song's called Born to Kill. Of course, title track of their latest album, which is out now. And we will see them back through the area, part of an MMR concert event September 8th. The Met up there on North Broad Street. Social D and Descendants coming to town, man. Those tickets are on sale now. As we continue, we got an album anniversary to celebrate. Here is 22 years ago today. We got Contraband, the debut studio album from Velvet Revolver, released on this day, June 8th, back in 2004. This was through RCA Records. Of course, a little bit of the background on the band. Velvet Revolver, they formed when Guns N' Roses musicians Slash, Duff McKagan, and Matt Sorum combined to play a benefit concert for fellow musician Randy Castillo going back to 2002. They decided to form a band and recruited guitarist Dave Kushner, who had previously played with bands like Suicidal Tendencies and Wasted Youth and Dave Navarro. The quartet then set out about recruiting a lead singer, with some of the recruitment process filmed for VH1. Several lead singers auditioned, including, and this is just some of them, because there was a whole bunch that apparently came through or were thought of for this project, which eventually became Velvet Revolver, but some of them, Josh Todd from Buckcherry, Kelly Schaefer of the Neurotica, Travis Meeks of Days of the New, I think Lenny Kravitz was one of them, I think Corey Taylor might have been one of them as well, and Scott Weiland heard about the material and offered his services as the lead singer, and the band clicked, and Slash actually suggested the name Revolver for the project, while Scott Weiland suggested Black Velvet Revolver, which was then shortened to Velvet Revolver. But again, 22 years ago today, we got their debut album, some great songs on there like Sucker Train Blues, Do It for the Kids, Big Machine, of course, Fall to Pieces, and Headspace, and Superhuman, Set Me Free, which was actually the first single they ever recorded together as a band, Slither, Dirty Little Thing on there, and a whole bunch more. And of course, they had some different, like the UK edition. There was a tour bonus edition with some extra tracks on there, including Surrender, the Cheap Trick cover, No More, No More from Aerosmith, some cool acoustic stuff on there, and more. We'll talk more about the where it like fell on the charts and all that cool good stuff after we do, well, kind of want to make it a double shot. Let's kick it off with Slither first. Again, 22 years ago today, we got an album that you just put on and just listened to from cover to cover. Again, it's Contraband from Velvet Revolver right here on MMR.

0: I'm telling you, man, not a bad song on the entire album as we celebrate the 22nd anniversary of Contraband, the debut studio album from the supergroup known as Velvet Revolver, going from Slither into Fall to Pieces here on MMR. So Contraband actually debuted at number one on the Billboard Top 200, selling 256,000 copies in its first week of release. Notably, this marked the best ever debut for a new rock artist in the SoundScan era. Now, the album would eventually sell over 2.9 million copies here in the United States and over 4 million worldwide. It was the first official single with Slither, topped the composite world modern rock charts in June, later hit number one on the Billboard Mainstream Rock Tracks chart for 8 weeks. The follow-up, which we played, of course, Fall to Pieces, was a major crossover hit that reached number one on the Billboard Mainstream Rock charts for 11 weeks. And in 2005, Velvet Revolver won the Grammy Award for Best Hard Rock Performance, an award Scott Weiland had previously won for the Stone Temple Pilots song Plush, going back to 1994. Again, one of those albums, you just kind of set it and forget it, go from track one all the way through, man. Contraband celebrating its 22nd anniversary today. All right, it is Brent Porch. Let's take this quick break. Coming back on the other side, it's your afternoon 12-pack, an hour plus commercial free. I see System of a Down in there, Tom Petty, Low Cut Connie. We got an extreme anniversary to celebrate. I see Nickelback, The Bad Boys, Pretty Reckless. Hey, some Tool. Yep, that and more next.
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fun sing-along song. 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That is MMR New Music. 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And that is going to be a bunch of fun as we continue here. I got another song to sing along to here. It was 25 years ago today, June 8th, going back to actually 25. Hold on, let me do the math here. 91, 35 years ago today, going back to 1991. The number one song atop the charts was More Than Words from the band Extreme. Of course, we'll have Extreme back through the area, part of an MMR concert event. Them, along with Tesla and Motley Crue, coming to Freedom Mortgage Pavilion. That's going to be on July 27th. Now, of course, this was an acoustic rock ballad featuring the work of Nuno Bettencourt and the vocals of Gary Cherone, with harmonies from Nuno Bettencourt as well. They both wrote the song, and of course, it represented a departure from the band's unusual funk and metal style. More Than Words was released as the third single from Extreme's second album, Porno Graffiti, which came out in 1990 by A&M Records. It topped the Billboard Hot 100 charts on this day, June 8th. And going back to 1991, it was certified gold by the RIAA. In addition, it topped the charts in Belgium, Canada, the Netherlands, and New Zealand as well, as we played for you now. An oldie buddy goodie, man. Got some Offspring coming up, Return to Dust, and more. And it's Extreme and More Than Words right here on MMR.

0: 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Miss a morning, miss a lot of Preston's alter egos.
1: Let's see what we have to eat. 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

time here on MMR, part of your afternoon 12-pack as we continue commercial-free here. Time for another album anniversary. It was 27 years ago today. We got Californication, the seventh studio album from the Red Hot Chili Peppers, released on this day, June 8th, going back to 1999. This was through Warner Brothers Records. Of course, it was produced by Rick Rubin once again, along with Blood Sugar Sex Magik. Californication is one of the band's best-selling albums. The album marked the return of guitarist John Frusciante, who had previously appeared on Mother's Milk and, of course, Blood Sugar Sex Magik, and shifted the band's style quite a bit. Of course, Californication is the Chili Peppers' most commercially successful studio release to date, with more than 15 million copies sold worldwide. I think that's actually double of Blood Sugar Sex Magik. It goes on to say here, more than 7 million were here in the United States alone. The record yielded several singles and several hits for the band, including Other Side, of course, the title track Californication, and the Grammy Award-winning single Scar Tissue. Californication peaked at number 3 on the Billboard Top 200. I mean, if you look at the track listing, the first 4 songs, Around the World, In the Parallel Universe, into Scar Tissue, into Other Side. Of course, Californication on there. I Like Dirt. I Like Dirt was one of them as well. Savior, Purple Stain, Right on Time, Road Trippin', and others. Again, 27 years ago today. Let's play the title track. And Californication turns 27 today. Happy anniversary to the Red Hots from us here, 93.3 WMMR.

0: number 12, courtesy of Black Sabbath and Paranoid here on MMR. Also, the Red Hots in there before that with Californication. Again, Californication turns 27 today, man. Pretty cool. 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Again, that is going to be a ton of fun. First time heading over to Artillery. Would love to see Artillery. Would love to see you guys over there as well. All right, quick break. Coming back on the other side. Let's see what we got here. Some Shinedown. Got the new one from a band called Architects. Song called Broken Mirror. We got a Survivor anniversary to celebrate. I think you know where we're going with that one. Some Jerry Cantrell and a whole bunch more coming your way next.
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0: songs that we heard and saw live on Saturday night up there at Giant Center in Hershey Park, part of the Dance Kid Dance Act 2 tour with my boys in Shinedown. And as I was doing the recap, kind of to kick off the show, just a couple or so hours ago, I got a text up on the big board, 610-660-9333, from Chris in Perkasies. As I was at the Shinedown show in Hershey with my girlfriend, Cindy, who is now my fiance, because I proposed during I'll Follow You during the show on Saturday night. So, of course, I wanted to give him a call, see if we can get some of those details. Let's do that now. Hopefully he answers.
1: Hello?
0: Hey, is this Chris?
1: Yeah.
0: Chris, Brent Porsche. What's up, dude?
1: What's up, brother?
0: Congratulations, man. I'm stoked for you guys. How about that?
1: That is, I had it all planned out, and it was just amazing. Our whole section was cheering for us.
0: Where were you sitting inside Giant Center?
1: We were in the 107 section, the club seat.
0: Okay, so I think I was across the way from you. I didn't notice any commotion because the place was rocking the whole time, but congratulations.
1: Well, absolutely,
0: Tell me what happened and describe the moment as they were playing I'll Follow You.
1: Well, my girlfriend, now fiance, have always talked about that being our song. And we were just like, I was just waiting for the moment. I'm thinking, are they going to play? Because they don't normally play it. So I was going to do it during Simple Man, but when I heard them start, I'll Follow You, I said, this is my moment. I got down on one knee. I turned to her, and I asked her, will you marry me?
0: All right. Congratulations, man. And what's your now fiance's name? What's her name?
1: Her name's Cindy.
0: Cindy. Excellent. And was she just completely shocked and blown away?
1: Oh, absolutely. But I told her when I propose, I'm going to do it right. I did it right in front of 20,000 people.
0: Oh, man, that is so great. I got goosebumps thinking about it, man. Congratulations. That is so
1: thank
0: cool.
1: You, sir. Thank you.
0: So I presume this thank is probably going to be a first dance song at the wedding for you guys?
1: Absolutely. And if we can get the boys to play, I'd be stoked.
0: Right? You probably heard me mention, but when I saw that they went from, or when I heard that they were going from Call Me into I'll Follow You. I mean, those are songs that they don't play all that much. There's been a bit of a resurgence over the past couple years in these tours. But when they went from the one, Call Me, into I'll Follow You, I was like, man, that is such a great kind of back-to-back combo, and kind of gives you that kind of old school Shinedown vibe, because the songs are definitely, you know, going back a few albums. So you said the whole section was going nuts for you guys as you were, you know, getting engaged in the stands there?
1: Oh, absolutely. They were cheering for us. They were giving high fives and shaking hands.
0: I'm so happy for you. Chris, your new fiance, Cindy, and where are you guys from?
1: We're from Perkasie, Pennsylvania.
0: Okay, right on, man. I saw the text after you texted me, and I thought I had to give you a call and wish you a congratulations personally.
1: Well, I appreciate that. Thank you very much. But it's because of you we started seeing Shinedown on a regular basis.
0: Oh, I love it, man. I love it. I love it. I love it, man. Well, thank you. Thank you so much for listening. Thank you for being part of the MMR family. Thanks for driving all the way out to Hershey to rock out and, again, continue this next chapter in your life.
1: Oh, thank you very much. We appreciate it.
0: You got it, Chris. Have a great rest of your afternoon, man. Congratulations.
1: You too. Take care. Thanks, MMR Rocks, baby.

0: Broken mirror.
1: British rockers Architects. That's MMR new music off their latest album, The Sky, The Earth, and All Between. And that song right there is titled Broken Mirror. As we continue here, we got an album anniversary to celebrate. It was 44 years ago today, June 8th, going back to 1982. We got Eye of the Tiger, the third studio album from Survivor, released on this day back in 1982. That was through Scotty Bros Records, by the way. It reached number 2 on the Billboard Top 200 chart. Of course, the album features the title track, which is also the theme song to Rocky 3. The single went to number 1 in both the U.S. and the U.K., while the song American Heartbeat reached number 17 here in the United States. Of course, both singles also made it in the charts there in Germany. 44 years ago today, we got this one. I love it. Here's Survivor right here on MMR.

0: Everything that rocks here on 93.3 WMMR. Some Shine Down in there. Why not do a double shot into some new Architects? Again, songs called Broken Mirror. And then going back to 1982, celebrating Survivor and Eye of the Tiger. Again, released on this day going back to 1982. And of course, Survivor's breakthrough arrived when Sylvester Stallone personally asked them to provide the theme song for his movie, Rocky III. Stallone had heard Poor Man's Son and wanted a song similar to it. And Queen's Another One Bites the Dust. The band agreed to his request and soon came up with Eye of the Tiger. And I went on to win the band a Grammy Award for Best Rock Performance by a Duo or Group with Vocal and was voted Best New Song by the People's Choice Awards. And it even received an Academy Award nomination. So there you go. Again, 44 years ago today for that. Of course, we got a bunch of well wishes for Chris and Cindy, who just got engaged over the weekend up at Hershey at the Shinedown Show. Let's read a few of them here. Hold on, trying to comb through. The rest of these texts are coming a mile a minute here. Dan checking in saying that's awesome. So happy for Chris and Cindy. Congrats. Sue checking in saying she got double chills hearing about the story. Crazy Turtle from the YouTube community checking in. Thought that was great as well. What else we got here? Love the story. Thanks for playing. I'll follow you. Yvette and Chuck forever. I love hearing stories like Cindy and Chris's. I've been married 40 years, and man, it definitely takes a little work. I wish them all the best. You're the best. You made Cindy's playlist. Yeah, awesome. What else we got here? Congratulations to Chris and Cindy and a whole bunch more coming in here up on the big board. Again, congratulations to them getting engaged over the weekend, man. Pretty cool. All right, before we take this quick break, let's tell you about our BFD of the week, our big freaking deal now through Sunday. This is while supplies last. You can make this summer unforgettable at the Funplex. 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All right, on the other side, another music marathon, Metallica, Papa Roach, AC/DC. We got a Pearl Jam anniversary to celebrate and more next.
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Papa Roach. Their new one, song's called Wake Up Calling. Got some Pearl Jam coming up after AC/DC. Here's TNT. MMR Rocks.

0: Now back to the debut album, 10. Love that song, man. Porch here on MMR. Some Pearl Jam as we wrap up a music marathon. So 34 years ago today, Eddie Vedder's most iconic leap happened on this day, June 8th, going back to 1992. This was at the Pink Pop Festival in Landgraaf, Netherlands. Now, during a chaotic, high-energy performance of Porch, which we just played right there, Vedder actually climbed onto a heavy moving camera crane and executed a massive kind of death-defying stage dive directly into the massive crowd. Again, I was watching this video a little bit ago. I've watched the whole performance. I think like the whole show itself is like 45 minutes long or whatever. You can find it up on YouTube, but you can find the isolated clip of just Porch from this particular show. He climbed up on this camera crane. It was crazy. It was, of course, raw, dangerous, kind of the unpredictable spirit of the early 1990s grunge era. But the moment was almost a disaster. Years later, Vedder recalled that he originally thought that the cameraman was staring at him in angry disbelief. In reality, the cameraman was actually frantically signaling to his crew to hold back the ballast, which was like the weighted part of the camera crane, so it wouldn't topple over from Vedder's weight. And of course, they swung it out to the crowd. And, you know, that was during like the guitar solo of Porch, which we just played right there. You know, Mike McCready was just shredding. And the next thing you know, man, Eddie just jumps off the camera crane into, I mean, the massive just sea of people at this Pink Pop Festival. And everybody was going crazy. He was crowd surfing for a little bit. That section of the crowd actually all kind of fell over at one point. And surprisingly enough, you know, Eddie made it back to the stage still fully clothed. He still had all his hair. They wasn't completely ripped off by the crazed fans. But in 2018, Vedder actually tracked down the original Pink Pop cameraman. And rather than being upset, the cameraman was a good sport about it. And the two shared a laugh about the near catastrophic balance issue. Now, also that year in 1992, of course, Vedder was known for these reckless kind of antics during the height of the 10 album tour. And in September of 92, at the Drop in the Park free show in Seattle, he climbed the stage. And this is another, you see this picture kind of pop up all the time when you think about Pearl Jam and stuff, especially up online. But he climbed the stage rigging. He looped a 100-foot mic cable over the top and swung out over a crowd of 30,000 people as part of the Drop in the Park festival there. But some videos for you to go check out. Just crazy to think, you know, and then you see, you know, Eddie still likes to swing and act a fool up on stage, but not quite like he did, you know, 30 years ago. Obviously a little bit older now, but still. Some crazy videos and photos from those particular shows you highly suggest you go check out. Jackie Bam Bam headed your way in just over a half an hour from now. Coming back on the other side, we got a birthday to celebrate, got some Dog Star, Linkin Park, and more next.
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0: Yo, good afternoon, everybody. Brent Porsche from WMMR here. And I'm telling you right now, summer in the Poconos is about to go off. June 12th, this Friday, Camel Beach Outdoor Water Park officially opens for the season at Camelback Resort. 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
27: Yeah, here we go for the 100th time. 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Throw them up and let something shine. Going out of my f***ing mind. 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

Dog Star. It's MMR New Music. Of course, Keanu Reeves' band. He plays bass in that band. It's called All In Now. That's the name of the song. That's the name of the new album, which is out now, just released a couple weeks ago, actually, on the same day. Shinedown released their new album, 8, and we will see Dog Star back through the area. It's going to be August 12th, Union Transfer, right there on Spring Garden Street, and those tickets are on sale now. WMMR.com has the details as we continue here. We wish a happy heavenly birthday to Chuck Negron. Of course, we go from Dog Star to Three Dog Night. Of course, he was born Charles Negron II on this day, June 8th, going back to 1942. He was born up in New York City, in Manhattan, in fact. Would have been 84 today. Founding member and lead vocalist of Three Dog Night. Goes on to say here, the band has 21 Billboard Hot 100 Top 40 hits between 1969 and 1975, with three hitting number one. Three Dog Night actually recorded many songs written by outside songwriters, and they helped to introduce mainstream audiences to the writers, such as Harry Nilsson, who did the song One, Randy Newman, he's responsible for the song Mama Told Me Not to Come, Paul Williams, an old-fashioned love song, who else, Laura Nero and Eli's Coming, and Hoyt Axton, of course, Never Been to Spain, and this one, as we play a Joy to the World, and happy heavenly birthday, Chuck Negron, who actually sadly passed earlier this year. It was on February 2nd of this year at the age of 83, and that was from heart failure and COPD, so we just lost him recently, but we celebrate him and his music now and play you this one, and man, this is a sing-along. Here we go.

The Preston and Steve Show, weekday mornings on 93.3 WMMR. Miss a morning, miss a lot of Casey Boyisms.

0: Good at Raising Hell here on MMR, and apparently they're working on some new music as we speak. You'll see them back through the area. A few dates at the end of the month. Going to be Dewey Beach down in Delaware, June 26th. AC at the Hard Rock, that's going to be June 27th. And Allentown Archer Music Hall, that's going to be on June 28th. And some tickets still remain for a couple of those shows. Of course, Luke Spiller released his solo album, I guess within the past year or so. Love Will Probably Kill Me Before Cigarettes and Wine. Well, he's got a new solo live album set for release in July. He's calling it Live and in Love, and you can get it on vinyl, man. That's going to be pretty cool. Of course, Nick Perry, we know from Silver Tide, Nick Perry and the Underground Thieves. He's actually out touring with Dorothy at the moment as their guitarist. He performs guitar on the entire album because he's responsible for doing the string arrangements on Luke Spiller's new solo album, which is fantastic, by the way, and highly suggest you check it out. That does it for me, Brent Porch. Jackie Bam Bam is on the way next. He's got you covered on this Monday. Of course, he's got Metallica Monday coming up at 9 o'clock. Hold on, let me see what he's got here for the big block of the Mighty. I see Fade to Black. I see a cool cover. I see something from Load as well. So, again, that's coming your way at 9 o'clock. He's got all sorts of other goodies on the other side. Enjoy your evening with King Dracula spelled backwards, and we'll catch you tomorrow on a Double Shot Tuesday. God bless Pierre Robert.
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reluctantly crouched at the starting line. Engines pumping and thumping in time. The green light flashes, the flags go up. Churning and burning, they yearn for the cup. They deftly maneuver and muscle for rank. 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

0: the sun sets on another day in Philadelphia, the moon rises above the city of brotherly love. For some, it's time to cut loose the pressures of the day. For others, there's work to be done. But for one man, it's time to pry open the lid of his coffin, ascend with the stars, and prepare to take his message to the masses. Ladies and gentlemen, your nightmare dressed as a daydream, your guru of darkness and crown prince of the night shift, prepare to rock with Jackie Bam Bam on 93.3 WMMR.
1: All righty, are we ready to do a little shaking in here? And did you wish Brent Porsche a happy, happy birthday? I hope you did. All right, I'm ready to get things shaking here and starting to put the pieces of the puzzle together. For the second week of June is where we're at here on the crazy, crazy Count Dracula Bam Bam program. Let's punch in our Monday hang full-time vampire union cards with them Rolling Stones. Top of the night to all Pierre Robert's good citizens, true music lovers, and you bloodsuckers of the night, too. Welcome aboard.

What do you get when you cross Liza Minnelli, Keith Richards, and South Jersey? We let him on the air weeknights at 7. Jackie Bam Bam on MMR.

0: Mammoth with the Spell here at 93.3 WMMR. Everything that rocks and rolls, our Monday Night Hang. Second single we grab off their third album, title track right there, which brings them back to the area. They're going to be in Baltimore at the Ram's Head on August the 2nd. Preceded by my beloved Rolling Stones, The Jigsaw Puzzle, outro, side one. Taking that off their seventh album and first with Jimmy Miller turning the knobs. Beggar's Banquet. Our established year, 1968, Decca Records right there, and the Golden Boy, Brian Jones, on that Mellotron on that one, Nicky the Tin Man Hopkins on the piano, his work, and it was the last full-length album to feature Brian Jones, and today, made it official in Stone Age that he left the band, and just a few weeks later, he was pronounced dead in his swimming pool. Alrighty, speaking of swimming pools, let's dive in. You and me, Jackie Bam Bam, King Dracula, spell backwards.
1: King Dracula spelled backwards. What the F?
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0: Alrighty, gang, here we go. It's a Monday hang, and that means that big, big, loud block of Metallica comes your way for you and your neighbors straight up at 9 p.m. tonight. 11 o'clock tonight, we'll get to our obligatory Motley song coming from the crew. And also, coming up the end of this hour, we have the brand new Breaking Benjamin track in the spotlight called Something Wicked. So that's in our spotlight for Smash or Trash. You know the deal. We owe after you hear it. I'll ask for your feedback, so have your phones ready to play at 610-660-9333. And feel free to text in your honor roll calls at that same number and to be in touch all evening long. Hey, gang, I do want to thank, first and foremost, before we get going here, everyone at Stars and Stripes Harley Davidson in Langhorne for having me out to host the 5th annual EMS Angels MC PTSD ride benefiting all of our beautiful and wonderful first responder therapy dogs. Beautiful day. I was out there yesterday, and a beautiful ride. So thank you to everybody who came out for a good time and a really good cause out there. Can't wait to do it again next year. And this was my third annual doing that for their 5th annual. So you can check out all the photos, by the way, on all my socials at Jackie Spolt, the Y Damn at Bam Bam 933. Thanks to Track Pack Photographer this week, Merch, Dean Williams, doing that for us. All right. Let's get it all on the way here on this only morning show at night for the true music lovers. Thanks for being here, gang.
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And coming off an MMR concert event with us in Hershey over the weekend, Shinedown, touring behind their brand new 8th album, 18 songs on it, and Killing Fields is one of them. And if you want to see Shinedown again or you missed the Hershey show, next two dates in the area will be at the Prudential Center July 21st and here at Xfinity Mobile Arena on July the 23rd. Preceded by Sublime, Until the Sun Explodes, on their upcoming album, First, with Jacob Knowles, the son of the late Bradley Knowles. And it's due out this Friday, as he channels his late father very well. And that's the 20th song out of 21 on this upcoming album, with special guests G Love, members of Bad Brains, and Pennywise. Followed by Paramus, New Jersey's own Trickster on MCA Records, and Give It To Me Good. Lead off single from their debut album from 1990, with lyrics inspired by Bruce Springsteen, and we're wishing their bassist, PJ Farley, a happy, happy 54th birthday today. Shares the exact same name with the legendary character portrayed by Chevy Chase in The Three Amigos. And PJ Farley, when he's not keeping busy with Steve Brown and keeping the legacy of Trickster alive, he's the bassist in Fozzy. Tracky Bam Bam, we're en route up to our Monday night round of Smash or Trash with brand new Breaking Benjamin and Something Wicked. After Something from Duran Duran, and sharing a birthday with PJ Farley, his founding member and Rock and Roll Hall of Fame keyboardist Nick Rhodes. He's blown out 64 candles on his rock and roll birthday cake. So let's salute him with that rapid shutter sound of the cameras. For them beautiful fashion models, it's Girls on Film, it's Duran Duran here in the nighttime on MMR.